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1: Hello, Andy Lake here. You can catch me on Cambridge Radio every Sunday morning between 8 and 10. We play Sunday Scramble, where I scramble up the letters of a well-known Cambridge place and you have to unscramble them. We have reaction from the weekend football. 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
1: Hello, Andy Lake here. You can catch me on Cambridge Radio every Sunday morning between 8 and 10. We play Sunday Scramble, where I scramble up the letters of a well-known Cambridge place and you have to unscramble them. We have reaction from the weekend football. 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
2: 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We feature the Maypole Pub's fascinating history and how it keeps ahead of trends, the what, where and why of the Biodiversity and Regenerative Food Festival that's coming to Cambridge this month. Also, Orange Wines. Matthew Juggins of Dovecot Cellar tells all.
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4: From the Sky News Centre at 5. President Trump's hinted that voters should pretend that he's on the ballot as he made an unexpected promise ahead of November's midterm elections in the US. He said American citizens would receive $5,000 if his Republican Party kept control of Congress. Passengers impacted by Tuesday's air traffic control outage have been warned they're unlikely to be entitled to compensation. The Civil Aviation Authority says people shouldn't expect redress for delays or cancellations that weren't directly caused by the incident. It's currently investigating what happened. Morgan Feely stranded with her friend in Cyprus after their flight to Glasgow was cancelled.
5: I'm supposed to go back to university and I can't do that. A lot of my shifts have had to be cancelled. It's my 21st birthday tomorrow and I'm now spending it here instead of with my family and friends. So it's just been a bit

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1: Hello, Andy Lake here. You can catch me on Cambridge Radio every Sunday morning between 8 and 10. We play Sunday Scramble, where I scramble up the letters of a well-known Cambridge place and you have to unscramble them. We have reaction from the weekend football. That's Cambridge United, Cambridge City and Histon FC.
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8: From the Sky News Centre at 6, passengers impacted by Tuesday's air traffic control outage are being warned they're unlikely to get compensation. More than 330,000 people are thought to have been affected. The regulator says travellers are unlikely to be entitled to redress for delays or cancellations that were directly caused by the incident. Yesterday, Transport Secretary Heidi Alexander said the cause would be investigated.
9: I am clear that passengers should not have to face this disruption. I have therefore asked the CAA to conduct an independent review to establish cause and ensure that our air traffic control systems can get passengers to where they need to be.
8: Donald Trump's promising voters a $5,000 bonus each if the Republican Party wins a majority of seats in the midterm elections in November. But the US president's not explained how he would fund the giveaway. There are reports of chaos and toxic infighting at a reform-led council in England. The parties dismissed the findings of the Sky News investigation in Durham as misleading and malicious. Five banks are taking part in a trial to see if they could save customers' lives with increased suicide prevention measures. The scheme's being run by Martin Lewis's Money and Mental Health charity. Andoni Iraola's first Champions League game as Liverpool manager ended in a 2-1 win over Atletico Madrid. He says the Anfield crowd was key to them turning the game around.
10: Especially after the 2-1, we've had very good minutes there, we've had a couple of chances.

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1: Sunny intervals and a gentle breeze. That's what we're going to install for Thursday. Today we'll start dry and fine with some patchy cloud around. Sunny spells, there are plenty as we make our way into the afternoon. Some cloud bubbling up though as we make our way through Thursday afternoon, and with that cloud, just a small chance. A small chance of the odd shower. Temperatures, they're around 21 degrees expected today.
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0: 10 minutes after 6 o'clock, Thursday morning. Thursday the 10th of September already. That is Eddie Money and two tickets to Paradise.
1: We were taught that honesty

0: keep you free.
1: Cody Jinks, Know It All. How'd you get on with that question we set around about this time yesterday? New research shows 75% of people have a view about this at work. What is it? Tony is going for the boss. Chris is saying coffee. Some good answers rolling through yesterday. Thank you very much for sticking those in. According to the script that sits in front of me, new research shows 75% of people have a view about this at work. It was the temperature. There you go. You got to make sure it's just right. You don't want it too hot. You don't want it too cold. That sort of thing. We'll get you another question on. We'll get your Thursday right on track after this from Kenny Chesney.

Kenny Chesney, get along. Time to grab that notepad, turn over fresh page, jot this question down. We're going to need some answers before 7 o'clock this morning. 89% of us do this when the doorbell goes unexpectedly. What is it? 89% of us do this when the doorbell goes unexpectedly. What do you reckon that could be? 07919 070 490. Text or WhatsApp, email studio at cambridge.radio. Across the socials this morning, Cambridge Radio UK, Facebook, Instagram, out at X. Why? Simply Cambridge Radio. You can drop off your answer there. 89% of people do this when the doorbell goes unexpectedly. What do you think that could be?

0: after midnight. Eric Clapton, After Midnight. On the way, I think we'll take some Jackson Browne, but first, let's see what goes. Let's see what gives out on the roads this morning as we get about our business early doors. We'll start off Long Road, temporary lights, gas main work taking place there, both directions, at Robinson Way, Clayhithe Road. That is closed due to emergency repairs between Cambridge Motorboat and the Bridge Pub. We'll keep an eye on things for you. We'll update that travel again round about 20 to 7 this morning.
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Jackson Browne, Urban Boulevard. Apple has just shown off its priciest phone ever, and it literally folds in half. They call it the iPhone Duo. It's basically the size of a passport until you open it. And it's like a little book, and suddenly you're staring at a massive 7.6-inch screen. They revealed it over in California. It's got two displays, a super-fast A20 Pro processor, a dual-lens camera, long battery life, fast charge, and even works with Apple Pencil. The apps switch themselves around depending on which screen you're using, which is pretty clever. And you can bet your life it's a pretty price as well.

Van Morrison and Wild Night. How's that question going? We set a little earlier this morning. 89% of us do this when the doorbell goes unexpectedly. What do you think that is? We'll sort you out the answer just before 7. Let's have yours in before then, if you please. Playing right now is Rod Stewart and Hold the Line.

0: 6:34, Cambridge Radio, morning, early breakfast, Rod Stewart right there with Hold the Line. On the way, 7 o'clock this morning, leading us into a false sense of security, thinking it's Friday already. Linda's putting in some overtime, yep, Linda Ness is on the Cambridge Breakfast from 7 this morning, Roger Paik from 9:30. Stu Wren takes care of lunchtime from midday, 2 o'clock, Amy Gray's got music from the 90s and early 2000s. From the terraces, Rosette at 6. Then would you look at that handsome devil on the website right there? Oh, yes. It's a double shot Thursday. I am back in business tonight from 7 p.m. with O'Reilly Country. 2 hours of the finest country music and more than a slice or two of Americana. Sue Marchant's selection is here at 9. And Rock of Ages with Paul Cristoforo at rounds things off from 11. That's how Cambridge Radio shapes up for this Thursday. You can find all the details that you need there on the website, cambridge.radio.
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0: Tori Amos with Cornflake Girl. On the way, I think we'll take some Dan Seals. But first, let's see what goes. Let's see what gives. Out on the roads this morning as we get about our business. Early doors, not looking too bad as Thursday gets underway. There are a couple of roadworks to slow you down. Clay Hype Road, both directions closed. It's emergency repairs there between Cambridge Motorboat and the Bridge Pub. Long Road. You'll find gas main work going on there at Robinson Way. Linda will keep an eye on things for you. She'll update that travel again around about 20 past 7 this morning.
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Dan Seals with a little help from Blake Shelton right there. Big wheels in the moonlight. Well, you know that question we said just after 6 o'clock this morning. We'll sort you out the answer after this from Phil Collins, Mist Again, here at Cambridge Radio.

Phil Collins, missed again. 10 minutes away from seven. How'd you get on with that question we set a little earlier this morning? 89% of us do this when the doorbell goes unexpectedly. Linda took time out of rehearsals this morning. Morning, Linda. She said, jump. Oh, of course you would jump to it. I thought it could be like, switch the light off and hopefully they're not seeing it. So you're not in. Chris was in touch. What did Chris say? He reckons, ask who's at. Well, some good answers rolling through this morning, as always. But according to the script that sits right in front of me, 89% of people do this when a doorbell goes. It is, it was, freeze. There you go. Think, oh, who's that? Not expecting visitors. We'll get you another question on. We'll get your Friday right on track just after 6 a.m. tomorrow morning. A couple more left from me today, and then I'll be out your hair. One of those songs comes from Gary Bird.

Gary Bird and the GB Experience with The Crown. Stevie Wonder's on that track as well, just as a point of interest right there. That'll do it for early breakfast for this Thursday morning. Don't forget, it's a double shot Thursday. Yes, you know the drill. 7 p.m. this evening, I am back with O'Reilly Country. 2 hours of the finest country music and more than a slice or two of Americana. That is 7 p.m. tonight. 7 a.m. this morning, you've got the Cambridge Breakfast with Linda Ness.

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7: From the Sky News Centre at 7, the UK's airspace regulator is going to carry out an independent review into what caused an outage at air traffic control on Tuesday, but passengers on the thousands of delayed or cancelled flights have been told not to expect any compensation. Donald Trump's promising American voters a so-called dividend of $5,000 each if Republicans keep control of government in November's midterm elections. The US president says they should pretend he's on the ballot.
8: If we lose, you're going to lose your border. You're going to lose your tax cuts. You're going to lose your safety and security. You're going to lose your wealth. Our country is going through hell. You will be going through hell.
7: Mr. Trump says the cash would have to be spent in the US, but he hasn't explained yet how the handout would be funded. The funeral of police officer Tom Clough, who died in last month's A66 crash in Middlesbrough, will take place later. He was killed alongside his colleague when their marked car was hit head-on by a vehicle travelling the wrong way. Cleveland Police Federation chairwoman Lauren Somerville paid this tribute to him.
9: He didn't think anybody would come to his funeral. His family wished that he could see just how many people pay respects and support him. And Tom was described as giving everyone his everything.
7: Officers from across the country are expected to pay their respects following a service for PC Matthew Blades yesterday. Scientists say August was the world's joint hottest month on record. Global temperatures were 1.65 degrees above pre-industrial times. Arsenal began the Champions League with a 1-0 win at Napoli. Liverpool had to come from behind as they beat Atletico Madrid 2-1. Celtic maintained their 100% record in the Scottish Premiership with a 1-0 win at St Johnston. And Chelsea came from behind to beat Leeds United 6-3 in a thrilling EFL Cup third-round tie at Stamford Bridge. That's the latest. I'm Kat Suave.

0: went on at home, Fen. It's an incredible effort by everybody, really, to pull together and bring it to a safe conclusion.
1: A mental health charity says that making connections could be the key to preventing people from taking their own lives. Today is World Suicide Prevention Day, and organisations here and across the country are urging anyone struggling with their mental health to reach out to them. Olivia Hubbard is from CPSL Mind, who have recently partnered with the Cambridge United Foundation for their Fishing Buddies scheme. She tells us that initiatives like these are already carrying out important work.
2: We know that one in five adults experience mental health challenges in any given year. We also know that the suicide rate here in Cambridgeshire is above national average. So the need for people to reach out for help, to talk and to find those community connections is so important. And I think the Fishing Buddies event just shows the power of community.
1: And people in Cambridge have shown strong support for plans to introduce new 20-mile-per-hour speed limits on several city streets in a recent public consultation. Cambridgeshire County Council received more than 1,000 responses, and nearly two-thirds of the people surveyed have called for the restrictions to be put in place. Brooklands Avenue, Chesterton Road, Hills Road and Gonville Place are among the 18 places where a 20-mile-an-hour speed limit is being proposed. The suggested roads include locations with a history of road traffic collisions, as well as streets whose vehicle speeds suggest that a lower limit would be effective. That's the latest. There's more at cambridge.radio.
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1: A dry and bright but mostly cloudy day. Cloud will thicken from the west as outbreaks of rain spread eastward on a freshening breeze by the end of the day. Maximum temperature 20 degrees Celsius. And the forecast for tonight, cloudy with outbreaks of rain moving eastwards, followed by showers in the evening. The showers will gradually ease by the morning, with a minimum temperature of 13 degrees Celsius.
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Good morning, I'm Linda Ness here with you for Cambridge Breakfast through until 9:30 this morning. Thank you very much to Brian O'Reilly for early breakfast. He'll be back with you at 7 o'clock this evening with O'Reilly Country, where you can hear nothing except for country and Americana tracks. On the show this morning, we'll have news and travel updates from the Cambridge area, and we'll shortly have a look at what's making the headlines in the newspapers, both locally and nationally. We'll also have Slow Radio, the new quiz that we're doing, and we'll have a look at some of the entertainment going on in the Cambridge area over the next few days. We'll also have some great music like this one coming up next from Denise Williams.

0: You're listening to Cambridge Radio. It's 14 minutes past seven. We started the show this morning with REM, The Sidewinder Sleeps Tonight, and you just heard Denise Williams, Let's Hear It for the Boy. Welcome to Thursday, September the 10th. Yes, that's right. It's not Friday. Don't get all excited. I'm going to be completely thrown this week. I'm going to think it's Friday all day long. Don't know about you. Sitting in for Julian Clover today and Matthew Parrott sitting in on Monday and Tuesday next week. It's definitely much busier on the Cambridge roads now that the schools are back. I was up yesterday at the office. The lovely, lovely summer empty roads are a thing of the past. And it's definitely a bit colder as well, actually. It's difficult to believe that not too many days ago, it was really hot first thing in the morning. I was running around with a watering can, watering my baskets and my tubs. Wordle. Good morning, Deborah. I thought it was a bit of a beast this morning. She said, got it in five. And we'll see how you get on before I say any more. I got absolutely stuck this morning because what I had left didn't seem possible at all. You know, I thought it was something in a foreign language. I got it and I got it in four. I was stuck. With the fourth one, I was trying everything. I was trying all kinds of ridiculous combinations to try and get there, you know, that kind of thing. It is a word. it's not that difficult a word. It's just, I better not say any more in case people are trying to do it. If you want to drop us a line this morning, you can do so by email, studio@cambridge.radio, and by text and WhatsApp, 07919 070490. So, love to hear from you this morning. Shall we have a look at the local newspapers and then move on to the national as well? The Cambridge News today, their headline, only sustained rain can end pain. It's like the rain in Spain, isn't it? Drought conditions will continue until there's sustained rainfall across the country. That's what the Environment Agency has said. The public body said a few days or even weeks, of wetter weather cannot reverse the impacts of several months of exceptionally dry conditions. This summer was the first to see three separate days where temperatures exceeded 37 degrees Celsius, as parts of the country suffered as many as five heat waves, thought to have caused thousands of deaths. August the 28th to September the 3rd was the wettest week since February, that's according to the Environment Agency figures, with rainfall improving river flows, soil moisture deficits and environmental conditions across much of England. However, reservoir storage continued to decline for several water companies as demand exceeded recharge, with the Environment Agency adding further significant rainfall is needed to return normal water resource conditions for many water companies. And of course, in this area, we've problems as it is without droughts, haven't we? We've already got a shortage of water, so yeah, a bit dire. It says here reservoir storage fell to 58% nationally in Environment Agency data for the week ending September the 1st, remaining significantly below average with 11 reservoirs less than half full. Bit of a worry, really, isn't it? Looking at the nationals this morning, police launch inquiry into alleged overseas donations to reform UK's is the Guardian's headline, after detectives reviewed an undercover investigation that aired on Channel 4 News last week. The Times reports party leader Nigel Farage faces a Met inquiry after the force asked for raw footage related to the sting. The Eye claims police are set to interview the Reform UK leader about the allegations, over which the party denies wrongdoing. The Mirror says Farage faces cop quiz. Elsewhere, the Metro asks whether the chief executive of Britain's air traffic control provider is ready for departure after technical issues caused a second day of flight disruption. Andy Burnham's comment at yesterday's Prime Minister's questions that national security can't come at the expense of social security is criticised by the Mail. The Telegraph brands plans allowing mayors to charge a levy on overnight stays by tourists as Labour's new tax assault on hospitality. The Express contradicts another title's claim yesterday, saying the King has spoken with Prince Harry since his return to the UK last month. US spy chief to take stronger role in stalled Ukraine talks. That's reported on the FT. The Sun carries claims about the criminal record of one of the men responsible for the death of PC Andrew Harper. And the Daily Star's front pages features Daleks and the Terminator with the headline Hasta la vista, after an AI researcher warned the technology could wipe out the human race. And that's your cheerful end to the news this Thursday morning. Oh my goodness me. Right, shall we have a quick look at the travel situation? Right, nothing on the live boards at all. We've still got the A1307 eastbound, that's near Huntingdon, closed. That's due to roadworks at the A141. That's going on to the 20th of this month, actually. Looking at the train situation. Trains, well, a couple of late runners, but they do seem to be running okay this morning. I know I was doing drive on Wednesday night, I think it was, and the train situation was horrendous on Wednesday evening, actually. We do have a few late runners, though, so do, of course, check before you travel, as ever. We will keep our eye on the travel situation for you throughout the morning here on Cambridge Radio.
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Deborah's fessing up here. I won't say everything she said, just in case you're doing Wordle. But she had to research words with a certain condition. Yes, so did I, actually, until I found one that fitted. Cheated, I suppose. I think that's the two of us. I got absolutely stuck. Absolutely stuck. And I didn't look up the answer, like you didn't look up the answer, but I did the same as you. I did a small amount of

0: That's a cast calling out your name. We didn't cheat. We researched. Travellers are unlikely to get compensation for Tuesday's air traffic control issues. And the new iPhone's been unveiled. Kat Suave has this morning's business news.
1: Passengers impacted by Tuesday's air traffic control outage are being warned they're unlikely to get compensation. More than 330,000 people are thought to have been affected. The regulator says travellers are unlikely to be entitled to redress for delays or cancellations that were directly caused by the incident. Britain's trade union chief wants the Chancellor to raise taxes on bank profits to pay for a cut to household energy bills. Paul Novak says taxpayer bailouts for financial institutions after the 2008 crash mean the measure's not unreasonable. Five lenders are joining a trial to see if the information they hold could help stop customers taking their own lives. It's being run by Martin Lewis's money and mental health charity. He hopes finances can be less of a concern to people. And Apple has revealed the first major change to the shape of the iPhone since it was released almost 20 years ago. The company's first foldable phone, the Duo, has a book-style format and is loosely based on an iPad.
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0: So are you excited about this new iPhone then? I'm an Android user, so it means nothing to me.

0: That's the Isley Brothers behind a painted smile. Well, coming up to the news headlines. After that, we're going to be hearing some Shalimar and Teddy. Well, Teddy Swims, that is, not just Teddy as in, you know, a little teddy bear, which would be quite sweet, actually, wouldn't it? Top stories at 7:30. Passengers affected by an air traffic control outage which cancelled or delayed thousands of flights may not get any compensation. An independent review is going to be carried out by the UK's airspace regulator to find out what caused it. Every adult American citizen has been promised $5,000 if the Republican Party wins the midterm elections. Donald Trump's made the pledge ahead of November's voting, but hasn't said how he'll pay for it. Chaos and infighting are being reported at a reform-led council in England. The party calls the findings of the Sky News investigation in Durham misleading and malicious. And for the first time in nearly 1,000 years, the Bayeux Tapestry is in the UK and due to be unveiled to the public today. France agreed to loan the 70-metre-long embroidery to the British Museum. Here, Cambridge's Fire Assistant Chief Fire Officer has paid tribute to the crews that helped during the blaze at Holme Fen under control. It's been confirmed that firefighters are now leaving the site after almost a month at the Nature Reserve near Peterborough. A mental health charity says that making connections could be the key to preventing people from taking their own lives. Today is World Suicide Prevention Day, and organisations here and across the country are urging anyone struggling with their mental health to reach out to them. The weather, dry with clear spells, rain and showers overnight. Maximum temperature, 20 degrees Celsius. In sport, Histon manager Matt Payne says his side have been giving away too many silly goals in recent games. The Stutes have won just one competitive match so far and have yet to record a victory in any of their first four league fixtures. Payne says he's got to get through to his players that mistakes are costing them.
1: I feel like I'm going to start sounding like a broken record soon with this one. That, you know, we feel like when we're going forward, we're a threat to most teams that we're coming up against. We've been scoring goals recently, creating lots of chances, but it just feels like we're giving away sort of silly goals at the moment, and that is just making it difficult for us to try and get some results at the moment. You know, we've sort of given lots of feedback to the players at the moment about this as well, and the reality is we've got to make sure we're closing up shop a lot better than what we currently are.
0: And with the rest of the morning sports news, here's Joe Rawson.
2: Arsenal maintain their perfect start to the season by opening their Champions League campaign with a 1-0 win away at Napoli. Captain Martin Odegaard scored the only goal for last season's runners-up. Boss Mikel Arteta felt the result should have been more comfortable.
3: The clarity that we had, how we had to attack them, how we had to disorganise them, the purpose, the quality, the amount of chances that we generated, the scoreline has to reflect a very different result. It should have been much bigger, but to do what we've done today in this stadium against this opponent is remarkable from the team.
2: Liverpool also got off to a winning start, coming from behind at Anfield to beat Atletico Madrid 2-1. Chelsea came from behind to beat Leeds United 6-3 in a thrilling EFL Cup third-round tie at Stamford Bridge. Cole Palmer scored twice after coming off the bench, while Danny Welbeck also helped himself to a brace in the 9-goal encounter. West Brom survived playing with 10 men for nearly an hour as they earned a 1-0 win at Derby County. The victory has taken them 2 points clear of West Ham at the top of the Championship. Celtic maintained their 100% record in the Scottish Premiership with a 1-0 win at St Johnston. Mika Bauer's first goal for the defending champions was enough to secure them the victory. Boss Martin O'Neill says his team should have scored more.
4: We made goal scoring, which is very difficult. I know that from past experience. It is difficult, but we made it almost impossible. Anyway, we've won the game, which I'm delighted with. It's the most important thing. And really pleased.
2: Bojan Majovski scored in stoppage time as Rangers beat St Mirren 1-0 at Ibrox. England's cricketers take 23-run lead into day two of the third test against Pakistan at Edgbaston. The host dismissed their opponents for just 133 before closing on 156 for 4 in their first innings. Joe Root's side are looking to complete a series whitewash after winning the opening two tests. And Coco Gauff is through to the US Open semi-finals after saving two matches match points to beat Mira Andreeva in New York. The American 4 seed recovered from a set down to win 2-6, 7-6, 6-2 and book a last four meeting with incoming world number one Elena Rybakina. The Kazakh fought back from a set down to beat Zheng Qinwen.
0: And thank you very much to this morning's sports editors, Daniel Baker and Joe Rawson. My husband was watching that Scottish match last night, Celtic versus St Johnstone. And St Johnstone, my home team, Celtic, his, ended in tears.
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0: Shalimar, I can make you feel good. Better than a pharmacy, it is actually. Better than a health food shop. Yes, indeed. That's Shalimar for your was. Right, let's have a look at the travel situation. Right, Barton Road eastbound in Newnham. Slow traffic there. That's between the M11 Junction 12 and the Fen Causeway. A couple of roadworks worth mentioning. Long Road, both directions in Trumpington. Temporary traffic lights there. That's due to gas main work taking place both directions at Robinson Way. And it's going on until the 14th, which is Monday, I think, isn't it? Traffic in Luard Road taking turns. This is due to electricity work there in both directions, and that's between Hills Road and Luard Close. Looking at the trains, they don't seem to be too bad, actually. A couple of late runners, but other than that, not too bad at all. Just check before you travel. We always tell you that. We'll keep an eye on the travel situation for you throughout the morning here on Cambridge Radio.
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And that's Teddy Swims with his new one, Break Up in Reverse. Rather good, actually, isn't it? All right, shall we then embark upon our little quiz of the day? It's called Slow Radio, named by Mr. Clover. And it is quite a good idea, actually. We just play a track slow.

That's all you're getting from me at the moment. What do you think that might be this morning? I don't think that's too hard, actually. I think I've been too gentle again.

Aretha Franklin, who's zooming who, or who's teams in who as well, maybe. We're playing slow radio this morning. It sounds like this. Yeah, that's all you're getting from me at the moment. People getting the right answer to this. Good morning, Robert. Yes, absolutely, the correct answer. Good morning, Mijimal. Yes, absolutely, the correct answer. But do you know, does everyone else know what that one is? Well, you know, just get in touch. You know how to do that, don't you? Text and WhatsApp 07919 070 490. Well done, you guys. Well, should we have a little look at what's going on over the next couple of days? Well, running until September the 12th, we've got Present Laughter at the Cambridge Arts Theatre. It's a Noel Coward production, and they're always really, really good. You know, really funny. I always get mixed up between Present Laughter and Private Lives. I don't know why. But anyway, that is on at the moment. That'll be a good night out. Looking at the... this is something I think, but it should be quite fun. Scottish Country Dancing Beginner's Course. You see, if you've always fancied, you know, these itsome reels and twirling around that you might see at New Year, particularly on the radio, this is your chance to learn. It's free. Absolutely zero cost. You've got nothing to lose here. It's at the Cambridge Rugby Club and taking place there. A 6 weeks beginner's course taught by Saskia Frisby, accompanied by Keith Smith and Fiddle. And this is happening every Tuesday from the 8th of September. So it started already on Tuesday, but to the 20th. I'm sure you can still join in. I'm sure you can if there's still places left. So Scottish Country Dancing, a wonderful way to make new friends. And have fun. But just when you're spinning round, don't let them go. That will not make new friends. And also, Fleetwood Mac tribute happening at MASH. That's on Saturday, this coming Saturday. Run in the Shadow. Completely live, totally authentic tribute to Fleetwood Mac. Ah, oh, there's nothing better than Fleetwood Mac, really, is there? Right, that's a kind of a smattering of what's going on. If you fancy finding out more about what's going on, or indeed if you're running an event and you want to give it some publicity, then do get in touch with Cambridge Radio. 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
8: From the Sky News Centre at 8, it's understood mayors in England will be given the option to bring in a so-called tourist tax under new government plans. Local authorities will be able to charge people for staying in their towns and cities overnight, similar to the scheme in Scotland. It's thought it would be calculated based on a percentage of the cost of accommodation rather than a flat fee. Government Minister Dame Diana Johnson says it's about giving power back to the regions.
9: This is something that mayors can do if they want to. It's not compulsory. They can choose if this will fit with what their plans are for their local area. And this is an ongoing conversation with the mayors.
8: Every adult American citizen's been promised $5,000 if the Republican Party wins the midterm elections. Donald Trump's made the pledge ahead of November's voting, but hasn't said how he'll pay for it. Passengers affected by an air traffic control outage which cancelled or delayed thousands of flights may not get any compensation. A review is going to be carried out by the UK's airspace regulator to find out what caused it. Primark's going to start offering home delivery in the UK. The fashion retailer's parent company, Associated British Foods, says it's made significant digital progress, making the move possible. Arsenal maintained their perfect start to the season by opening their Champions League campaign with a 1-0 win away at Napoli. Boss Mikel Arteta felt the result should have been more comfortable.
10: The clarity that we had, how we had to attack them, how we had to disorganise them, the purpose, the quality, the amount of chances that we generated, the scoreline has to reflect a very different result. It should have been much bigger, but to do what we've done today in this stadium against this opponent is remarkable from the team.
8: Elsewhere, Liverpool came from behind at Anfield to beat Atletico Madrid 2-1. Celtic made it 6 victories from 6 in the Scottish Premiership as they beat St Johnstone 1-0. And Chelsea are through to the fourth round of the EFL Cup after a 6-3 victory over Leeds. That's the latest. I'm Kat Suave.
11: Cambridge Radio News, I'm Linda Ness. Cambridgeshire's Assistant Chief Fire Officer has paid tribute to the crews that helped bring the blaze at Holme Fen under control. It's been confirmed that firefighters are now leaving the site after almost a month at the Nature Reserve near Peterborough. Stuart Smith has been speaking to BBC Radio Cambridgeshire.
12: It's certainly the biggest incident I've dealt with here in Cambridgeshire in my 22-year career. It's the first time that we've seen crews from as far as Merseyside and as far down as Devon and Somerset being called into our county to support the operation that went on.

0: carrying out important work.
1: We know that 1 in 5 adults experience mental health challenges in any given year. We also know that the suicide rate here in Cambridgeshire is above national average. So the need for people to reach out for help, to talk and to find those community connections is so important. And I think the Fishing Buddies event just shows the power of community.
0: And people in Cambridge have shown strong support for plans to introduce new 20-mile-per-hour speed limits on several city streets in a recent public consultation. Cambridgeshire County Council received more than 1,000 responses, and nearly two-thirds of the people surveyed have called for the restrictions to be put in place. Brooklands Avenue, Chesterton Road, Hills Road and Gonville Place are among 18 places where a 20-mile-per-hour speed limit is being proposed. The suggested roads include locations with a history of road traffic collisions, as well as streets where vehicle speeds suggest that a lower limit would be effective. That's the latest. There's more at cambridge.radio.
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0: A dry and bright but mostly cloudy day. Cloud will thicken from the west as outbreaks of rain spread eastward on a refreshing breeze by the end of the day. Maximum temperature 20 degrees Celsius. And the forecast for tonight, cloudy with outbreaks of rain moving eastwards, followed by showers in the evening. The showers will gradually ease by the morning with a minimum temperature of 13 degrees Celsius.
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It's 8 minutes past eight. You're listening to Linda Ness on Cambridge Radio, sitting in for Julian Clover this morning. Julian back with you for breakfast next Wednesday. Welcome if you just joined us. You know, you might have just been getting out of bed and waking up. We started the hour there with the Nutty Boys. Yes, Madness and Our House. Time, methinks, to look at national days. Then we'll do a little review. I might give you a little bit more, in fact, of the slow radio. Anyway, national days. It's National Swap Ideas Days. Yes, this encourages open collaboration, brainstorming, and sharing creative concepts. You could share some with your neighbour, couldn't you? You know, I've got a great idea. Why don't you, instead of putting your bin there, on my side of the thing, move it over a little bit onto yours? That could be an idea shared, couldn't it? It's National School Picture Day, celebrating the annual tradition of formal school portraits. Oh, do you remember them? You were told in the morning, now you've got to stay smart today. It's your school photograph. Yes, yeah. And your hair was brushed and put back, and and you had a new, you know, everything was kind of clean on that day. And by the time they took the pictures in the afternoon, you were just as bad as ever again, all smudged. It's also National Anti-Junk Light Day. This is raising awareness about the impacts of light pollution on wildlife and human health. Yeah, well, yeah, it's something to consider, isn't it? Also, National TV Dinner Day. Celebrating the convenience and history of the segmented frozen meal. Do you remember those? I mean, I'm not even sure I ever had one, to be quite honest, but they had TV dinners, and there was a little plastic tray, and you had different things in each of the sections of the tray. And the idea was you were to sit there, glued to the goggle box, and and eat your dinner with it on your knee, which just wasn't the done thing at the time at all. Right, let's have a little review, shall we, now that we know what day it is and we're all ready for the day, ready to share neighbours' ideas and all kind of things going on there, shut out the light, that kind of thing. Let's hear our slow radio.

That's all you're getting at the moment. I'll take you to the vocal eventually. But, you know, just feeding, drip feeding that into you to see if you can work out what it is. Here's Kim Sims.

That's Kim Sims from 1992, Too Blind to See It. It's National Swap Ideas Day, and yes, Meet Jamal, never short of ideas, I can tell you. He's come up with a couple. He said, 20 mile an hour, absolutely fine, that's okay, but quid pro quo, 120 everywhere else? Oh, you wouldn't be popular. Hope the police don't catch up with you. He says, or post offices open more than one counter. Yes, now there's a good idea, Meet Jamal. I think I would I'd definitely agree with that. Yes. Good morning, Lawrence. Yes, I agree with you. I don't either. Oh, no, it's the answer. Right, yes, yes, absolutely. The perfect answer to our to our quiz this morning. And Deborah's busy going, I have no idea on this slow tune at all. Do you want to hear it again?

0: Oh, I probably gave you too much there, did I? Did I? Did I? Or are you still going, Deborah? Are you still going, what? What the heck is that? You know, we're into the lyric now, so that might just give you some clue. Shall we review some of the newspapers then, as it's 16 minutes past and I'm going to run out of time again? So the Cambridge News this morning, they're talking about the rainfall and water situation. Drought conditions will continue until there's a sustained rainfall across the country. This is what the Environment Agency is saying. They're saying a few days or even weeks of wetter weather can't reverse the impacts of several months of exceptionally dry conditions. That's the cheerful music to your ears that you weren't wanting this morning. This summer it was the first to see three separate days where temperatures exceeded 37 degrees Celsius as parts of the country suffered as many as five heat waves. Ugh. Although this is thought to have caused thousands of deaths as well, so awful. Looking at the Nationals and the headlines on the papers this morning, police launch inquiry into alleged overseas donations to reform UK. That's the Guardian's headline. After detectives reviewed an undercover investigation that aired on Channel 4 News last week. The Times reports party leader Nigel Farage faces a Met inquiry after the force asked for raw footage relating to the sting. The Eye claims police are set to interview the Reform UK leader about the allegations over which the party denies wrongdoing. The Mirror says Mr Farage faces cop quiz. Elsewhere, the Metro asks whether the chief executive of Britain's air traffic control provider is ready for departure after technical issues caused a second day of flight disruption. Andy Burnham's comment at yesterday's Prime Minister's questions that national security can't come at the expense of social security, that's been criticised by the Mail. The Telegraph brands plans allowing mayors to charge a levy on overnight stays by tourists as Labour's new tax assault on hospitality. The Express contradicts another title's claim yesterday, saying the King has spoken to Prince Harry since his return to the UK last month. US spy chief to take stronger role in stalled Ukraine talks, that's reported in the FT. The Sun carries claims about the criminal record of one of the men responsible for the death of PC Andrew Harper. And the Daily Star's front page features Daleks and the Terminator, of course it does, with the headline, Hasta la vista, after an AI researcher warned the technology could wipe out the human race. They didn't probably say it in that tone, to be fair, but I think, you know, we're just going to be careful how we use it, that's all. Just calm down, calm down. As one who's using AI quite a lot now these days, finding it very good. Anyway, you have got to be careful how you use it, but I don't think it's not wiping out me at the moment. It's helping me. Anyway, Barton Road eastbound in Newnham, queuing traffic there. That's between the M11 at Junction 12 and the Fen Causeway. Travel time currently 20 minutes, so a bit of a wait round there. Looking at the train situation now, let's see. Yeah, we've got a few late runners, but other than that, nothing dreadful by the look of it, apart from the fact that the lifts are out of order at Cambridge Station. We'll keep our eye on the travel situation for you throughout the morning here on Cambridge Radio.
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0: Yay, Deborah's got the answer to the quiz this morning. Here's Nick Drake, Northern Sky.

That's Nick Drake. With Northern Sky. Is it just me who gets Nick Drake and Nick Cave a little bit mixed up? Am I the only one that does that? Probably. Probably it's just me, actually. We're playing slow radio this morning. This is what it sounds like. What is it?

That's all you're getting at the moment. That's enough, isn't it? 07919 070490. Text or WhatsApp if you fancy taking part this morning. If you think you know what that is, here's George Ezra.

0: George Ezra, Dance All Over Me. I'm sure that's what's happening at the Scottish Country Dancing events that are going on, the lessons where you can go along and learn your Scottish country dancing. Oh yes, all you have to do is fall there and they will be dancing all over you. We have the swap good ideas day to day, and I'm just thinking, you know, Mijamal has swapped some of his ideas already. He's always full of good ideas, in my opinion. And I was just thinking, what about this? You know how they have defibrillators available all over the place now? You know, villages have them and they have them all over. These emergency kind of boxes. What about an emergency box of equipment for filling in potholes? I think every village, every area could do with one of these. What do you think? That's my, you know, proposal of the day. Diana Ross coming up, Mary J. Blige coming up, Dee Barge coming up. Oh, the music never ends here. The top stories at 8:30. We'll be hearing more today about whether we might have to pay a bit extra to stay in some English cities. Regional mayors will be discussing the prospect of a possible tourist tax in Number 10 North later. The levy could be set by local leaders and charged as a percentage of accommodation costs. People in the US have been promised a $5,000 cash handout if the Republicans win the upcoming midterm elections. President Donald Trump made the pledge last night, but didn't say how he'd pay for it. If you've been caught up in any of the travel chaos triggered by air traffic control failures, you're not likely to get any compensation. That's what the Civil Aviation Authority has said as they start investigating into what went wrong on Tuesday. And Primark will be offering home delivery in future. The company's owners say how it's now possible because they've made significant digital progress. Here, Cambridgeshire's Assistant Chief Fire Officer has paid tribute to the crews that helped bring the blaze at Home Fen under control. It's been confirmed that firefighters are now leaving the site after almost a month at the Nature Reserve near Peterborough. And a mental health charity says that making connections could be the key to preventing people from taking their own lives. Today is World Suicide Prevention Day, and organisers here and across the country are urging anyone struggling with their mental health to reach out to them. The weather, dry with clear spells, rain and showers overnight. Maximum temperature, 20 degrees Celsius. In sport, Histon manager Matt Payne, says his side have been giving away too many silly goals in recent games. The Stutes have won just one competitive match so far and have yet to record a victory in any of their first four league fixtures. Payne says he's got to get through to his players that mistakes are costing them.
1: I feel like I'm going to start sounding like a broken record soon with this one. That, you know, we feel like when we're going forward, we're a threat to most teams that we're coming up against. We've been scoring goals recently, creating lots of chances, but it just feels like we're giving away sort of silly goals at the moment, and that is just making it difficult for us to try and get some results at the moment. You know, we've sort of given lots of feedback to the players at the moment about this as well, and the reality is we've got to make sure we're closing up shop a lot better than what we currently are.
0: And with the rest of the morning's sports news, here's Joe Rawson.
2: Arsenal maintain their perfect start to the season by opening their Champions League campaign with a 1-0 win away at Napoli. Captain Martin Odegaard scored the only goal for last season's runners-up. Boss Mikel Arteta felt the result should have been more comfortable.
3: The clarity that we had, how we had to attack them, how we had to disorganise them, the purpose, the quality, the amount of chances that we generated, the scoreline has to reflect a very different result. It should have been much bigger, but to do what we've done today in this stadium against this opponent is remarkable from the team.
2: Liverpool also got off to a winning start, coming from behind at Anfield to beat Atletico Madrid 2-1. Chelsea came from behind to beat Leeds United 6-3 in a thrilling EFL Cup third-round tie at Stamford Bridge. Cole Palmer scored twice after coming off the bench, while Danny Welbeck also helped himself to a brace in the 9-goal encounter. West Brom survived playing with 10 men for nearly an hour as they earned a 1-0 win at Derby County. The victory has taken them 2 points clear of West Ham at the top of the Championship. Celtic maintained their 100% record in the Scottish Premiership with a 1-0 win at St Johnstone. Mika Bauer's first goal for the defending champions was enough to secure them the victory. Boss Martin O'Neill says his team should have scored more.
4: We made goal scoring, which is very difficult. You know that from past experience, it is difficult, but we made it almost impossible. Anyway, we've won the game, which I'm delighted with. It's the most important thing. And really pleased.
2: Bojan Majovski scored in stoppage time as Rangers beat St Mirren 1-0 at Ibrox. England's cricketers take 23-run lead in today too, the third test against Pakistan at Edgbaston. The hosts dismissed their opponents for just 133 before closing on 156 for 4 in their first innings. Joe Root's side are looking to complete a series whitewash after winning the opening two tests. And Coco Gauff is through to the US Open semi-finals after saving two match points to beat Mira Andreeva in New York. The American four seed recovered from a set down to win 2-6, 7-6, 6-2 and book a last four meeting with incoming world number one Elena Rybakina. The Kazakh fought back from a set down to beat Zheng Qinwen.
0: And thank you very much to the sports editors this morning, Daniel Baker and Joe Rawson. We'll be talking about the end of times in a moment.
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0: Diana Ross, my old piano. I've got an old piano down the stairs, actually. Had it tuned a few months ago. And you know what? I haven't had time to play it since. I had it tuned just before Christmas, actually, and I haven't had a chance to get on it yet. It'll be out of tune again by the time I get there. Mijamal, I was speaking about the end of times. You know, as you do. Mijamal said, just asked AI, when will AI wipe out the human race? Yeah, is that a good question there, Mijamal? The response came back, no idea what you're on about, mate. We're all good. Ah, you see. That's fine. I think that's absolutely fine. I think it's right. So anyway, I did a bit of checking. Because, you know, so I asked my AI. I tend to prefer Claude. That's my preferred, you know. And I said, is AI likely to wipe out the human race then? And he said, short answer, most experts think it's possible, but far from certain or likely. Yeah, you see there, they've got sense. They've got sense, unlike human beings, of course. But hopefully it won't come to that. It'll be absolutely fine. Absolutely fine, everybody. No need to worry. Nothing going on here. Right, let's have a look at the travel. Barton Road, eastbound in Newnham. Queuing traffic there. That's between the M11 Junction 12 and the Fen Causeway. Travel time currently 5 minutes on that stretch. Nothing else on the live boards. And looking at the train situation, doesn't look too bad at all, actually. So not an awful lot to report in this particular bulletin, which is good news all round.
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0: fabulous.
1: One love, one life.
0: Oh, sorry. Sorry, Mary J. Blige. Didn't mean to interrupt you there. Media Mal says, tune! Indeed, it is. Indeed, it is. Here is the slow radio tune for the day. I'll play the whole thing.

0: Now, if you haven't got it now, you never will, I would say. So that is our slow radio for this morning. Major Mal says, I like the defibrillator, a pothole idea, about filling the gritter lorries with tarmac. Oh, yes. Yes. Sort of split them in half. One, oh, multi-purpose gritter lorry. I like this. I like this a lot. Actually, all right, it's time for entertainment news, actually. I'll have to try and find what I meant to say to introduce the thing, because I'm completely in the wrong place in my list of stuff to do on this show. Let's see, scroll. Ah, here we go. Find out which TV show is sashaying away from the BBC and what's on at the National Theatre next year. Cam Hall has this morning's Showbiz News.
1: New episodes of RuPaul's Drag Race UK will no longer air on the BBC after the end of the current series. A spokesperson for the corporation blamed significant financial pressures as it looks to save £500 million over 2 years. The show's moving to a streaming platform run by its production company, World of Wonder. A revival of West Side Story and a new play about John Major's time as Prime Minister will run at the National Theatre next year. Strictly Judge Anton Dubek will also star in a production of Ballet Shoes. 8 shows will have their world premiere at the London venue in 2027. It's the biggest release of the year, if you're the right age. The next instalment of The Gruffalos published today. He's the monster in the deep, dark wood, and more than 18 million books about him have been sold since the first one in 1999. Polly and Rupert from Epsom in Surrey are excited to get their hands on Gruffalo Granny.
2: There's a new Gruffalo book coming out.
3: A little book.
4: And I'm going to talk about City now.
5: I think it's going to be about when one Gruffalo meets another Gruffalo and they have another baby.
1: And Chris Hansen's called the upcoming primetime film an insult and a made-up work of fiction. The drama, starring Robert Pattinson, is about the presenter's true crime NBC Dateline programme To Catch a Predator, which aired in the 2000s. It was cancelled after a sting operation subject shot himself when officers and film crew reportedly entered his home. Mr. Hansen told The Hollywood Reporter he wasn't consulted about the project.
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0: Love those kids speaking about the Gruffalo, didn't you? So funny.

if you fancy taking part with that one this morning. It's your last chance. 07919 070 490. This offer will not last forever. Just after 9 o'clock, we'll be giving you the answer. This is quite good. Animal control in Massachusetts got a call about a lizard in a car park. When they got there, they found a large, aggressive mangrove monitor, which is apparently a bit like being told you got a spider in the bath and finding a crocodile in there instead.

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8: From the Sky News Centre at 9. We'll be hearing more today about whether we might have to pay a bit extra to stay in some English cities. Regional mayors will be discussing the prospect of a possible tourist tax in Number 10 North later. The levy could be set by local leaders and charged as a percentage of accommodation costs. President Trump's made an unexpected promise to voters should his party keep control of Congress in November's midterm elections.
9: Because of our tremendous strength and success economically, I will issue a dividend to every adult citizen in the United States of America for $5,000.
8: He didn't tell attendees at the Republican midterm convention in Texas how that would be paid for or how he'd ensure the money is spent in America. If you've been caught up in any of the travel chaos triggered by air traffic control failures, you're not likely to get any compensation. That's what the Civil Aviation Authority has said as they start investigating into what went wrong on Tuesday. Primark will be offering home delivery in the future. The company's owners say it's now possible because they've made significant digital progress. There was a 9-goal thriller at Stamford Bridge as Chelsea came from behind to beat Leeds 6-3 in the EFL Cup. The home side netted all their goals in the second half after coach Xabi Alonso brought on Morgan Rodgers and Cole Palmer. He says he was pleased with the way the replacements gelled.
10: So important, it's having a great impact, it's having a great chemistry between them. They enjoy playing together, they enjoy assisting each other. When they score, they celebrate together. So that's very important for the team.
8: Elsewhere, Arsenal continued their perfect start to the new season as they began the Champions League with a 1-0 win at Napoli. Liverpool had to come from behind as they beat Atletico Madrid 2-1. And Celtic maintained their perfect start to the Scottish Premiership season by beating St Johnstone 1-0. That's the latest. I'm Kat Suave.
11: Cambridge Radio News, I'm Linda Ness. Cambridgeshire's Assistant Chief Fire Officer has paid tribute to the crews that helped bring the blaze at Holme Fen under control. It's been confirmed that firefighters are now leaving the site after almost a month at the Nature Reserve near Peterborough. Stuart Smith has been speaking to BBC Radio Cambridgeshire.
12: Certainly the biggest incident I've dealt with here in Cambridgeshire in my 22-year career. It's the first time that we've seen crews from as far as Merseyside and as far down as Devon and Somerset being called into our county to support the operation that went on at Holme Fen. It's an incredible effort by everybody really to pull together and bring it to a safe conclusion.
11: And the county's fire service is urging people not to put batteries in their household waste. Their warning comes after crews were called out to a bin lorry fire in the city yesterday. Firefighters from Cambridge were called out to Clay Farm Drive in Trumpington at around 8 o'clock in the morning, but managed to put out the blaze. A mental health charity says that making connections could be the key to preventing people from taking their own lives. Today is World Suicide Prevention Day, and

0: And I think the Fishing Buddies event just shows the power of community.
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1: A dry and bright but mostly cloudy day. Cloud will thicken from the west as outbreaks of rain spread eastward on a refreshing breeze by the end of the day. Maximum temperature 20 degrees Celsius. And the forecast for tonight, cloudy with outbreaks of rain moving eastwards, followed by showers in the evening. The showers will gradually ease by the morning, with a minimum temperature of 13 degrees Celsius.
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Just waiting till they finish. I think they finished. Oh, you never know with that lot. You're listening to Cambridge Radio. Good morning. You're joined in Lyndon S. sitting in for Julian Clover here on Cambridge Breakfast. The time is 8 minutes past nine. I've just heard the Manic Street Preachers, Everything Must Go. Great tune. Actually love that. Shall we have a look and see what's going on for the rest of the day here on Cambridge Radio? Well, after me at 9:30, we've got Roger Paik.

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At midday, we've got Stu Wren for music and chat across your lunch hour. And at 2 o'clock, we've got Amy Gray, music from the 90s and early 2000s. At 4 o'clock, we've got the, well, not, Music Mix is showing at the moment. And at 6 o'clock, from the terraces, Rose Z, Daniel Baker, Tim Armitage and Gary Itz. Preview Cambridge United's home match with Reading on Saturday. O'Reilly Country, yes, it's Brian O'Reilly, and he is back with us at 7 o'clock with music, the best of country and Americana music. Sue Marchant's selection at 9 and at 11, Rock of Ages with Paul Christofuru. That's your lineup for today here on Cambridge Radio. All right, we've been playing slow radio this morning. This is what it sounds like.

that's the Scissor Sisters, I Don't Feel Like Dancing. And that was Slow Radio for this morning. Well done to everyone who got it. Lots of you getting that right this morning, actually. This is a good story. It's got us always in America, isn't it? Could only be in America. Fans at a Kansas City Royal game earned free food for the entire crowd by managing to put a giant inflatable hot dog into a giant inflatable bun in under 35 seconds. The home bun race involved a giant inflatable hot dog, giant inflatable bun, being launched into different parts of the stands at the Kauffman Stadium during a game. And the fans had 35 seconds to get the giant hot dog into the giant bun. If they were able to complete the feat within the time period, earning roars from the crowd as well as free hot dogs for all the fans in attendance. You can kind of imagine, the hot dog people and their marketing team going, I've a great idea. This will be great publicity. We'll have the two, a big hot dog and a big bun, and we'll tell them, and they'll be, well, you know, we'll send them out to different ends of the field, and we'll tell the crowd they've got to put them together. They're never going to do it. But if they do, we'll say there's going to be free hot dogs for absolutely everyone. It's never going to happen. Don't worry about the profits. No, it'll be fine.

0: That's Toya. I want to be free. My goodness, she can be heard, can't she? That woman. Let's have a little look at the travel. Right, let's see where we are. Now, it's all gone green, which is great news. That means that, you know, the roads are pretty well behaving at the moment. There are roadworks in both directions on Long Road, on Trumpington, and also on Luard Road, both directions impacted there. Looking at the train situation, there's been a few late runners this morning, but nothing too dreadful. And it seems to still be the situation. A couple of late runners, not too bad at all. Roger Pick will keep you up to date with the travel situation throughout the morning here, starting at around about 20 minutes past 10, I'd say.
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0: lovely. Phil Collins, One More Night. That was our last track this morning. It should be One More Morning, really, shouldn't it? Anyway, Mitchie Mal says, for good ideas, how about Brian Yeehaw O'Reilly? That might work. Yes, I think it would. I think it would as well. I'll run that past him, Mitchie Mal. I think he's going to go for that. You can charge him royalties. Thank you very much to Daniel Baker for editing the news and also the sports news this morning. And of course, thank you for listening. I'll be back with you tomorrow morning at 7 a.m. sharp. But now handing over to Roger Paike.
1: Good morning, Linda.
0: National Share Your Ideas Day, Roger.
1: Yeah, so
0: do you have anything that you want to share with us? Some good ideas? Mitchie Mal has had a great idea about Gritter lorries filling potholes as they go.
1: Well, I think they already do dressing with the Gritter lorries, I think, don't they? When they put the gravel on top. I think they do that with Gritter lorries already. So, but it's not a good idea. It's a good idea. We can perhaps talk about a good idea where we don't do the changing the clocks at the end of summertime. What do you think to that one? That's my bag, anyway. Today as well, this week is National Air Ambulance Week, and we'll be catching up a bit later with Daryl Brown to talk about that. Also on the show, what's happening in and around Cambridge, and just after 11 we'll do three tunes from the 80s, my favourite decade, the decade that I was brought up in, and we'll do some facts as well. We'll kick off with Girl Crazy.

So very good morning, it's Roger Paker, it's Cambridge Radio. It's Thursday the 10th of September. Thanks for Linda for breakfast and for Brian for getting up super early this morning. Everyone's doing the overtime. Brian's back this evening for his country and Linda's back tomorrow morning. Brian Bracey as well. It's Roger until midday today.

0: So that blew the cobwebs out, didn't it? Shed 7 and Stand Together. If you want to get in contact with the show, 07919070490 on the text or WhatsApp or studio at cambridge.radio. So just after 11, we'll be doing three songs from the 80s. That's my decade. My favourite decade. It's kind of when I grew up. There's loads of I've got a few interesting facts about the 80s, maybe things that's going to jog your memories. Get in contact and let us know your favourite 80s tune and we'll stick it on for you. Yeah, so we were talking about national days or during the breakfast this morning. So today is National School Picture Day. Remember those, don't you? And it's also TV Dinner Day. It sounds like a perfect night in a Paik household, night in front of the TV with a ding meal. I'll tell you what, we'll do Jade and Don't Walk Away for you next.
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Patsy Cline and Crazy on Cambridge Radio. 9:45 on a Thursday morning. Good morning. I hope your day's going well. Good kickstart to the morning. So we're going to be catching up around 10:30 with Daryl Brown, who is the CEO of the Magpass Air Ambulance. We are served by two air ambulances locally. We've obviously got the East Anglian helicopters from Norwich and Cambridge, and the Magpass one, which I think they're Witten. We're catching up with him at 10:30 and find out about what they do and maybe what they need from us. And as a first responder in my previous life, I have had the privilege to work alongside both air ambulances, and when they arrive, they just kind of arrive. They've got a great piece about them and take control of the incident. And I tell you what, my claim to fame, I got to meet Prince William once when he was flying from Cambridge. There you go. That's something I like to drop around the tea table at a regular occasion.

0: 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So you want to hear about my meeting with Prince William?
1: Oh, yeah, yeah. So we're at an accident, and East of England air ambulance landed, flew in, and there he was. And he wasn't afraid to get his hands dirty either, which was really impressive. So I love telling that story. And now you've heard it.

0: 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We'll do national news and weather, and we'll do Roxette Dressed for Success next.
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3: 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Also, Orange Wines. 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
6: From the Sky News Centre at 10, local mayors could soon introduce a so-called tourist tax for overnight stays in England. The fee, which would be charged as a percentage of accommodation costs, is being discussed at a meeting in Number 10 North later. Hospitality leaders say it could price working families out of a British holiday. Tory leader Kemi Badenoch also doesn't think it's a good idea.
7: We are overtaxed, and right now we're not even getting the number of tourists that we used to get. They're going to so many other places. We need to create jobs and grow our economy. Business does that. Taxing does not create jobs, it reduces them.
6: Donald Trump's being accused of bribing American citizens by offering each adult $5,000 if the Republicans win the midterm elections. The president says the money would have to be spent in the US, but it's unclear how he'd fund the pledge. The Civil Aviation Authority says it's unlikely people caught up in this week's travel chaos will receive any compensation. An outage at air traffic control saw thousands of flights cancelled or delayed. August was the world's joint hottest month on record. Scientists say global temperatures were 1.65 degrees above pre-industrial times. Prince William is joining forces with sports stars, including England captain Harry Kane and boxer Carl Frampton, in a new campaign aimed at preventing suicide.
8: Something doesn't feel right.
9: You don't have to figure this out on your own.
8: So I'd rather ask
9: and say nothing.
6: He's launched the On Your Side toolkit. It aims to give people and organisations in sport the confidence to spot warning signs and connect individuals to the support they need before a crisis happens. And the Bayeux Tapestry is being unveiled to the public at the British Museum today. It's back in the UK for the first time in almost 1,000 years after France agreed to loan the 70-metre-long embroidery to the gallery. That's the latest. I'm Kat Suave.
10: Cambridge Radio News, I'm Linda Ness. Cambridgeshire's Assistant Chief Fire Officer has paid tribute to the crews that helped bring the blaze at Holme Fen under control. It's been confirmed that firefighters are now leaving the site after almost a month at the Nature Reserve near Peterborough. Stuart Smith has been speaking to BBC Radio Cambridgeshire.
11: Certainly the biggest incident I've dealt with here in Cambridgeshire in my 22-year career. It's the first time that we've seen crews from as far as Merseyside and as far down as Devon and Somerset being called into our county to support the operation that went on at Holme Fen. It's an incredible effort by everybody, really, to pull together and bring it to a safe conclusion.
10: And the county's fire service is urging people not to put batteries in their household waste. Their warning comes after crews were called out to a bin lorry fire in the city yesterday. Firefighters from Cambridge were called out to Clay Farm Drive in Trumpington at around 8 o'clock in the morning, but managed to put out the blaze. A mental health charity says that making connections could be the key to preventing people from taking their own lives. Today is World Suicide Prevention Day, and organisers here and across the country are urging anyone struggling with their mental health to reach out to them. Olivia Hubbard is from CPSL Mind, who has recently partnered with the Cambridge United Foundation for their Fishing Buddies scheme. She tells us that initiatives like this are already carrying out an important work.
12: We know that one in five adults experience mental health challenges in any given year. We also know that the suicide rate here in Cambridgeshire is above national average. So the need for people to reach out for help, to talk and to find those community connections is so important.

Roxette Dress for Success kicks off the 10 o'clock hour on Morning on Cambridge Radio. It's Roger Paik until Stu at midday for you. Now, last night, it was a lovely, kind of summery autumnal evening. Went out on the bike, and it was like, do I put my jumper on, do I not? But I've got back into my fitness a little bit in the last couple of months. I've been going to the gym in the morning, good boy, and then quite a lot of evenings, and I am a fair weather cyclist. I'll do probably a 15-20 mile loop from my house, and finishing at my house, obviously. And part of the route is by the cam that goes between Hornsey Lock and the new, is it the Chisholm Bridge in Chesterton, and that is a lovely bit of river. If you want to

either have a walk or a run or a cycle, that is a great place to go. It was quite busy last night. There was loads of rowers, so it's quite a lot to see. Loads of other people cycling, and loads of other people thought it would be a good time to have a run. When I'm on my bike, though, I do have a music on, and I do... Probably you might have heard me singing along if you were out last night. If you remember the guy that used to be around Cambridge on his push bike? I always used to see him when I was a little bit younger on his push bike on a Saturday with rock music blasting out from his ghetto blaster fixed on his handlebars. That was a bit like me. But you know when you've got the music playing and no one else can hear it? I sounded blooming good. This was one of the songs.

Nina Simone plays on Cambridge Radio. Now, if you're looking for somebody to do on Saturday night, obviously, if you're not glued to Cambridge Radio, Sky One sees the return of Saturday Night Live UK. So, if you've seen, I like American TV, and Saturday Night Live in the US is become a bit of an institution. I think it's been going for like 50 odd years, and loads of celebrities have kind of cut their teeth on that program. It's a like sketch show, quite close to the mark, some of the stuff over there. And it is back in the UK for a second series at the weekend. Jeff Goldblum is hosting the first episode of season two this week, and the music guest is C-Matt, American singer. Not heard them, but that is on Saturday night for you. I think it's 10 o'clock.

0: Steve Harley and the Cockney Rebels, Make Me Smile. 07919070490 is the text and WhatsApp number if you want to get your favourite 80s tune on just after 11. So we take a look at the traffic for you this morning. Caston Gibbet, well, I think that's going on till the next millennium. There's roadworks on the 1198 and the A428. I think that's kind of worse of the weekends. Delays during rush hour there. Trumpington, long road, temporary traffic lights due to gas main works. Papworth, the B1040 and the 1198. So they haven't got it worked bad enough at Caxton. They've got temporary traffic lights due to water main leaks. And Phillips Road in Cherry Hinton is closed in both directions from Sedgwick Street to Catherine Street. Luard Road, taking turns due to electricity work on Luard Road. Beechwood Avenue in Bodisham is temporary traffic lights again. Clayhithe Road. Now, last night I went through this, so perhaps someone could confirm this either way. It's closed to emergency repairs, but it was traffic lights last night. If you've got anything that's happening in and around Cambridge traffic-wise, let me know. Give us a call and I'll keep the whole of Cambridgeshire up to date.
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0: So some good suggestions for 80s after 11 this morning. 07919 070 490. Text or WhatsApp to get in contact. Now, earlier in the week, Julian from Breakfast caught up with Daryl Brown from the Magpass charity to talk about their air ambulance, what they do and what we can do.
1: Yeah, I mean, Air Ambulance Week is a fantastic initiative all over the UK, where we try and highlight the work of all of the air ambulance charities, all 21 air ambulance charities that are working night and day across the UK to save lives. And of course, Magpass Air Ambulance, being established in Cambridgeshire over 55 years ago, has saved countless lives across the area.
2: I always get confused because there's you guys and there's also the East Anglian Air Ambulance. Do you coordinate between each other, or is it simply slightly different geographical areas that you serve?
1: No, we absolutely coordinate. It's a bit, the whole of the UK is in a similar position with overlap of air ambulance charities. We're really lucky in the East of England to have three air ambulance charities covering six counties with some overlap. But we're busy services. Magpass Air Ambulance at the moment, on average, we're actually activated five times a day. So we're a busy service, and East Anglian and Essex Air Ambulances are in similar positions. And the good news is, if one of us is out treating a patient somewhere, then the other aircraft is available to be called in if another patient needs us. So it works really beautifully in the East of England.
2: And it's intriguing, really, because it's a layer, you know, for example, the regular ambulance service, that I guess ultimately comes out of my taxes and your taxes to fund it, and it's seen as the means to get people to hospital in a hurry. Now, when there's something really serious involved, the air ambulance gets involved. But Magpass and the other organisations who are taking part in the Air Ambulance Week, ostensibly it's a charitable organisation.
1: Yeah, I mean, there's two of the main messages we really hope to get across in National Air Ambulance Week. The first is, I think there's a very common misconception that some or part of it is provided by the state through taxation, and it absolutely isn't. Magpass, we have to raise every single penny through charitable donations. So we have to raise about £6.5 million per year to run the service, which is a big sum of money. But when you break it down to our activity, to around 2,000 activations a year, then you actually realise that the cost of flying to and treating a patient is around £3,000. It's incredibly cost effective. But yes, we absolutely need to raise that money. So we need the public to support us with donations through this week and throughout the year. And the second point you make, yes, people assume that we are just a flying land ambulance, and we absolutely aren't. We're able to bring surgical capabilities to these patients that are really quite unwell. So rarely replacing a state land ambulance, they'll already be there treating. But this is where the patient's needs are so great that we can fly in that surgical team and save the life at the roadside or in the home.
2: So you're not, it's not necessarily just, and I think I've said I probably might have assumed, I would have assumed that you would have a doctor on board. I would have assumed that you land to get somebody to hospital in a hurry. I'm from how you're explaining it there, actually, in many cases, it's not enough time to get this patient to hospital. We need the best medical care, and obviously the best way to do that is to fly somebody in.
1: Is indeed, it is. We actually describe it as a mobile hospital. What you get is A&E at the roadside or in the home. So our team are trained in the same interventions and carry the same equipment and drugs that you would more commonly find in hospital. So these are the patients where, yep, they're often too sick to move to hospital, or would become more unwell, or potentially could die en route to hospital in a standard ambulance. And we actually come in and provide that hospital treatment at the roadside in the home. And that's what really does save a life.
2: And is it typically road accidents, or are there other accidents, which would maybe on an irregular or on a regular basis need the services of Magpass?
1: Well, we were certainly set up, so we were set up around 55 years ago, and it really was for road traffic collisions. I've been leading the charity now for 17 years, and even when I joined, the most common activation was a road traffic collision. That has changed in more recent years. They are still one of the biggest cohort of patients that we go to, And arguably, they are the ones with the really big injuries, and not just car crashes, but even, you know, more recently the Bedford train crash. We were the first air ambulance on the scene. The Huntingdon rail attack, we were the first on scene. So, you know, those type of multi-casualty accidents where, you know, we're able to make a huge difference. But actually, more recent years, where we've seen a big growth is in out-of-hospital cardiac arrests. And the UK has a really poor survival rate for out-of-hospital cardiac arrest. So we're doing two things there, and we will be spending some time over the coming weeks and months really highlighting good CPR at the scene. If people can start good CPR at the scene and we can get there quickly, we're able to save many, many more lives than otherwise would. So, yeah, a big growth there.
2: I guess part of the need to have the Air Ambulance Week is to highlight the fundraising. You've already explained to us how expensive this whole exercise can be. What sort of activities do you run during, well, the course of this week and perhaps throughout the year in order to bring the money in?
1: Yeah, you're absolutely right. I mean, that's the big message we need to get across this week is the need to fundraise for people to support these services. I think none of us know when we might need these services. And in fact, yesterday I was out on the River Cam, very kindly Scudamore's, the punting company, have partnered with us, and we launched our Ambulance Week in Cambridge yesterday out on the Cam. And it was incredible going up and down the river with our mascot, Bravo Bear, so who were causing quite a stir in the centre of Cambridge. But the amount of people, even on the river, that were shouting out stories, you saved my loved one, or I was a patient years ago, it's really heartening to hear that. But the message we really want to get across is, you know, if you've used this service in the past, or, you know, you may potentially need it in the future, please think about donating and giving some money to MagPass. We've got a number of companies this week that are really getting behind us. Sapura, Delta, Hotel, Scudamore's. And actually for the public, I think we've got a really nice thing this week where we've had a local individual who has said they will match donations for this week up to a certain amount. So if you're thinking of donating to MagPass Air Ambulance, I would say do it this week, because if you do, there's a chance we may get that donation matched and bring in even more money for the charity.
2: Now's the time. And Ian, you also, Dan, I always love this sort of thing. You're lighting up a number of buildings, not just in Cambridge, but I think across Cambridgeshire.
1: Yeah, this started probably about 4 years ago, and it was an idea we had nationally. A number of us said, well, you know, we see these buildings light up for other charities. Wouldn't it be amazing to see them light up in orange for MagPass? And we've had some real successes in recent years, and we've had some iconic buildings, you know, the Corn Exchange in Cambridge, Guildhall, Ely Cathedral, Peterborough Cathedral, so many, Chinese Bridge in God Manchester, so many places light up orange for the week, and it gets people talking. Because people go, why is that building orange for this week? And it's really obvious. We fly a big, bright orange helicopter. It really stands out. And you'll see our clinicians at the scene wear bright orange flight suits as well. So we're synonymous with that colour. So to see those iconic buildings lit up is a great talking point too.
2: And they'll be lit up, will they, for all of the week?
1: They will indeed, yes. So if you see a building lit orange, they'll be supporting MagPass Air Ambulance for this week.
2: That's great. And if people do want to make a donation, I guess the easiest way is normally these days just to Google your name and then follow the links from there.
1: Yeah, there's many easy ways. I would say, yeah, visit our website, which is magpass.org.uk. Yeah, you can Google us. But also look out. Many local shops carry our collection tins as well. You can phone us or pop in. We're based up at Alconbury Weald, very open to the public. So, yeah, pop in and see us and come and talk to us.
0: Thanks very much, guys. That was Daryl Brown and Julian chatting on Monday about the important work of MagPass Air Ambulance. It's part of Air Ambulance Week this week, and it's magpass.org.uk if you want to find out more information.

0: It's Cambridge Radio. It's just gone 22:11 on a Thursday morning. So I woke up this morning, checked my phone. Do like to spend a lot of my life on social media, as those of you know me. And guess what? New iPhone coming out. It is called the iPhone Duo. So I think probably once a year they do this. And this looks a pretty awesome phone. It's their first folding phone. So is it Samsung they've been doing for quite a while? This is quite a large screen. Now, if you like your gadgets, hopefully Lawrence and Rob may be chatting about this on is it Monday evening, 6 o'clock on the Gadget Guide. Or you can wait until the end of October and spend 1,500 quid. Who's got that sort of money to spend on a new phone? Anyway, we'll do Stranglers next for you.
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Captain Sensible plays on Cambridge Radio. Still to come on the radio today, Stu has your lunchtime till 2. Amy has music from the 90s and the noughties at 2. From the terraces this evening, 6 o'clock. Talking all things football. And this evening, Brian is back for his second shift on the overtime today. Double bubble, O'Reilly Country, 7 till 9 this evening. Birthdays today, celebrity birthdays, Raymond Cruz. He's 61. Yeah, you probably won't know him. He's from Breaking Bad. He always plays a meanie in that. Colin Firth, everybody knows Colin. Jack Grealish, football, he is 30. And Matt Rife, he's also 30. Never heard of him? Have a look for him on social media. Very funny. Can be a bit un-PC, though.

0: Well, I don't think I embarrassed myself too much, did I? We'll do 80s at 11 next. Three classic 80s tunes and loads of stuff you might have forgotten about the 80s. We'll kick off with Fine Young Cannibals.
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3: 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Matthew Juggins of Dovecot Cellar tells all.
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6: From the Sky News Centre at 11, holidaymakers could soon be paying an extra fee to stay in some cities in England. Under plans being discussed by regional leaders at Number 10 North today, mayors would be given powers to introduce a charge to stay in accommodation in their area. They would then decide themselves how best to invest the money raised. But Alan Simpson from UK Hospitality says it's an unfair burden on his sector.
7: In simple terms, it's the fact that hospitality businesses are already paying the most tax in the economy. The average hospitality business pays 75% of its profits in tax. The average bank pays 35% of their profits in tax. So it's a tax on a tax.
6: Donald Trump's promise to give every American adult $5,000 if the Republicans win November's midterm elections. But the US president's not explained how the trillion-dollar pledge would be funded. The boss of Ryanair is once again calling for the head of NATS air traffic control to be fired after thousands of planes were grounded. Martin Rolfs apologised for Tuesday's technical fault, which saw air passengers facing cancellations and delays. Travellers have been told it's unlikely they'll receive any compensation. Michael O'Leary says Mr. Rolfs needs to go.
8: This is a guy who told the House of Parliament in 2023 after the first NATS collapse, this will not happen again. This is a once-in-a-lifetime event. They've had a failure in 2025 and another failure in 2026. And he also told the House of Parliament that NATS would have an effective backup system. Where is the backup system?
6: Patients in England will soon be able to get treatment for things like migraines, acne and ear infections without seeing a GP. The NHS is expanding its Pharmacy First scheme from this autumn. You'll soon be able to get Primark clothes delivered to your front door. The high street giants announced it'll start carrying out online orders in England, Scotland and Wales in the future. And Harry Styles has appeared to tease more concert dates. The singer's posted a photo on Instagram hinting at more gigs in 2027. That's the latest. I'm Kat Suave.
9: Cambridge Radio News, I'm Linda Ness. Cambridgeshire's Assistant Chief Fire Officer has paid tribute to the crews that helped bring the blaze at Holme Fen under control. It's been confirmed that firefighters are now leaving the site after almost a month at the Nature Reserve near Peterborough. Stuart Smith has been speaking to BBC Radio Cambridgeshire.
10: Certainly the biggest incident I've dealt with here in Cambridgeshire in my 22-year career. It's the first time that we've seen crews from as far as Merseyside and as far down as Devon and Somerset being called into our county to support the operation that went on at Holme Fen. It's an incredible effort by everybody really to pull together and bring it to a safe conclusion.
9: And the county's fire service is urging people not to put batteries in their household waste. Their warning comes after crews were called out to a bin lorry fire in the city yesterday. Firefighters from Cambridge were called out to Clay Farm Drive in Trumpington at around 8 o'clock in the morning, but managed to put out the blaze. A mental health charity says that making connections could be the key to preventing people from taking their own lives. Today is World Suicide Prevention Day, and organisers here and across the country are urging anyone struggling with their mental health to reach out to them. Olivia Hubbard is from CPSL Mind, who has recently partnered with the Cambridge United Foundation for their Fishing Buddies scheme. She tells us that initiatives like this are already carrying out an important work.
11: We know that one in five adults experience mental health challenges in any given year. We also know that the suicide rate here in Cambridgeshire is above national average. So the need for people to reach out for help, to talk and to find those community connections is so important. And I think the Fishing Buddies event just shows the power of community.
9: That's the latest. There's more at cambridge.radio.
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9: A dry and bright but mostly cloudy day. Cloud will thicken from the west as outbreaks of rain spread eastward on a refreshing breeze by the end of the day. Maximum temperature, 20 degrees Celsius. And the forecast for tonight, cloudy with outbreaks of rain moving eastward.

Fine Young Cannibals kicks off the last hour on morning on Cambridge Radio. It's just gone 11:05. So this was the decade of the Rubik's Cube. I was absolutely rubbish at the Rubik's Cube. My son was quite good at it. I was always the one that tried to take it to bits or peel the stickers off. It was the decade of Dirty Dancing, big hair, shell suits, leggings, ghetto blasters. I think my mum's still got mine somewhere. Big TVs. Yeah, not in the widescreen variety, deep and really heavy. Sylvanian families were what you were playing with, and Big Track was your Christmas gift of choice, along with your Action Man. Debbie Gibson was in the charts as well, Only in My Dreams.

So while Debbie Gibson was in the charts on the TV, Roseanne, The Simpsons, Seinfeld, Star Trek, The Next Generation, doesn't really cut the cloth when it comes to Captain Kirk, old William Shatner, he was the best. The Golden Girls, Baywatch, Cheers, Twin Peaks, and Full House, all that sort of stuff. At the cinema, Empire Strikes Back, Romancing the Stone, Airplane, both of them. Beverly Hills Cop started off. E.T., Ferris Bueller's. These are all great 80s classics. They're at the cinema. Back to the Future kicked off. The Bond film franchise was doing big time in the 80s. I think it was about six or seven Bond films. Roger Moore, Sean Connery, and Timothy Dalton rounded off the 80s.

So that's basically an excuse for me to play three favourite 80s tunes. The last one, Dual Propaganda. We'll bring it up to date now, though. A bit of Stereo MCs and Connected. We'll do Travel and Traffic next.

0: So if you like your music like that, Stereo MC's and Connected, Amy Gray has the 90s and 2000s show on Friday, 6 o'clock, and she plays loads of stuff like that. Travel and traffic right now. Looking around the county in the city, it is a beautiful day outside. Nice blue skies from the Gwydir Street studio. The A1307 at Spittles is closed at the A141 for roadworks. Caxton Gibbet, the roadworks goes on there on the A428 and 1198. There's a 40 mile an hour limit there, and that is going to continue for at least another year. Here we go. Trumpington, temporary traffic's due to gas main works along Long Road. St Phillips Road is closed in both directions from Sedgwick Street to Catherine Street for emergency electric repairs. And now that is difficult manoeuvring a large vehicle down there. I was down there the other day. Luard Road taking turns due to traffic due to electricity work on Luard Road. Beechwood Road in Bodisham, temporary traffic lights due to gas main works. And Clayhithe Road, still not sure if it's open or closed, certainly roadworks there. That is in Water Beach this afternoon.
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So if you're looking for something to do over the weekend and you're feeling considerably rich, I'll tell you what's on at the cinema after Jackie Wilson and I Get the Sweetest Feeling.

So there's two films that took my fancy at cinema. And I know Mrs. Pake and Junior Pake are going to go and see The Oasis, Don't Look Back in Anger. That is basically a film all about the reunion tour of 2025. Did you get caught up in getting the tickets? I spent a considerable amount of time online, didn't get them. And then there's other people managed to go and see them twice. Not sure how they did that. And then there's also rumours of them doing another tour. So either they're feeling a bit skint, maybe. But that's on all three cinemas in the Cambridge of the Light, the Picture House, and Every Man in the Grafton Centre. And also, Pressure comes out this weekend. Now, I do like a war history film. It's a true story of all about it stars two gentlemen, really. It's about Dwight Eisenhower and James Stagg. Andrew Scott and Brendan Fraser play them. It's all about the Normandy landing days and D-Day. On the 5th of June, which never happened, because Stagg predicted the weather, and weather forecasts were in their infancies back in 1944. Still can't get it right now, though. And it's all about how they pushed back D-Day one day, and obviously was a success. That is also playing at all three cinemas in Cambridge as well.

0: It's Cambridge Radio. It's Roger Paake. Now, until midday, Stu Wren has lunchtime for you between 12 and 2. Now, if you like Fleetwood Mac, Run in the Shadow. It's a tribute band. They will be at MASH. I know, MASH. That's where all young people go, isn't it? On Saturday night this weekend. Get yourself down there. And we'll do an original, shall we? Fleetwood Mac Everywhere for you next.
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And Sing Bye Bye Bye plays on Cambridge Radio, 10 to 12. Just 10 more minutes till home time for me, thank you. I do like that song. I do like a good tune with a dance routine and a choreographed ones, all of them doing it together. That's great. So last night, we were sitting around the kitchen table having our tea, which we always try and do it every night, always trying to eat together. And we were talking about charts. Yeah, do you, from my youth, I always remember trying to record off the radio, you know, hoping that the DJ didn't talk up to the vocals and they didn't clip the end off. And the kids of today, they've got no idea of the pain that we used to go to with our cassettes on a Sunday afternoon. Do you remember doing that? I couldn't even tell you what number one is in the UK at the minute. I don't listen to the right stuff. It's Ella Langley. Played a song by her earlier. Got no idea who she is. Choosing Texas is number one. There we go. I am a fountain of all knowledge for you. We'll do China Black right now. Searching.

0: Phil Collins and Phil Bailey, Easy Lover, wraps up this morning's masterpiece. I'll be back Saturday morning, too early breakfast, 7 till 8, and we'll be talking all things running for you. Stand by, Stu Wren has lunchtime, 12 to 2, after the local and national news for you.
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9: From the Sky News Centre at midday, UK hospitality bosses are warning that a so-called tourist tax would hurt their industry. Regional leaders in England are discussing proposals at Number 10 North, which could see them given powers to put a levy on stays in their areas and then reinvest the cash raised locally. Donald Trump's promising American voters a so-called dividend of $5,000 each if Republicans keep control of government in November's midterm elections. The US president says they should pretend he's on the ballot.
10: If we lose, you're going to lose your border. You're going to lose your tax cuts. You're going to lose your safety and security. You're going to lose your wealth. Our country is going through hell. You will be going through hell.
9: Mr. Trump hasn't explained yet how the handout would be funded. The aviation minister says lessons must be learned following Tuesday's air traffic control disruption. Thousands of flights were delayed or cancelled. An independent review is being carried out into the cause of the outage, while travellers are being told not to expect any compensation. Keir Mathers told the Commons the Civil Aviation Authority will do its job.
11: It's incredibly important that we take the time to figure out exactly what's happened, because ultimately this is about aviation safety. This is about making sure that the UK can retain its reputation for passengers getting to where they need to go whilst protecting their safety.
9: A man stewing court later charged under the National Security Act with assisting Russian intelligence services. Joshua Kamage, a 31-year-old British national, was arrested in Swindon on Friday as part of a counter-terrorism police investigation. Primark's going to start offering home delivery in the UK. The fashion retailer's parent company says it's possible thanks to new digital developments. And Harry Styles fans are standing by for details after a cryptic post seemed to hint at more concerts. Overnight, the singer posted a photo with the caption 2027 tomorrow. That's the latest. I'm Kat Suave.
12: Cambridge Radio News, I'm Linda Ness. Cambridgeshire's Assistant Chief Fire Officer has paid tribute to the crews that helped bring the blaze at Holme Fen under control. It's been confirmed that firefighters are now leaving the site after almost a month at the Nature Reserve near Peterborough. Stuart Smith has been speaking to BBC Radio Cambridgeshire.
13: Certainly the biggest incident I've dealt with here in Cambridgeshire in my 22-year career. It's the first time that we've seen crews from as far as Merseyside and as far down as Devon and Somerset being called into our county to support the operation that went on at Holme Fen. It's an incredible effort by everybody really to pull together and bring it to a safe conclusion.
12: And the county's fire service is urging people not to put batteries in their household waste. Their warning comes after crews were called out to a bin lorry fire in the city yesterday. Firefighters from Cambridge were called out to Clay Farm Drive in Trumpington at around 8 o'clock in the morning, but managed to put out the blaze. A mental health charity says that making connections could be the key to preventing people from taking their own lives. Today is World Suicide Prevention Day, and organisers here and across the country are urging anyone struggling with their mental health to reach out to them. Olivia Hubbard is from CPSL Mind, who has recently partnered with the Cambridge United Foundation for their Fishing Buddies scheme. She tells us that initiatives like this are already carrying out an important work.
14: We know that one in five adults experience mental health challenges in any given year. We also know that the suicide rate here in Cambridgeshire is above national average. So the need for people to reach out for help, to talk and to find those community connections is so important. And I think the Fishing Buddies event just shows the power of community.
12: That's the latest. There's more at cambridge.radio.
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12: A dry and bright but mostly cloudy day. Cloud will thicken from the west as outbreaks of rain spread eastward on a refreshing breeze by the end of the day. Maximum temperature, 20 degrees Celsius. And the forecast for tonight, cloudy with outbreaks of rain moving eastwards, followed by showers in the evening. The showers will gradually ease by the morning, with a minimum temperature of 13 degrees Celsius.
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Hello, good afternoon, salutations, welcome. It is Thursday the 10th of September. 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My name is Stu Wren and this is the Lunchtime Show. Hello, hello, hello. How are you doing? Hope I find you all fit and well. I'm actually, you're going to ask whether or not I went out on the town last night. I didn't go out on the town last night, and so my head is nice and clear, but that doesn't mean that the quality of the show is going to get any better at all. But yes, I had a lovely birthday, so thank you very much for asking. And so it's back to another year. I've got to wait another year until I have another one. So there you go. I'm not rushing it. Big thanks to Roger for the past couple of hours. But between now and 2 o'clock, it's you, me, great music, some bits and pieces. And just generally, it's a good way to see your Thursday through. We've got a brand new lineup up. I'm going to say this is hard. This is a hard one. It's a very, very, very famous song. Whether you know what the verse is or not, this is a hard one. So don't go in with all guns a-blazing is what I'm saying, okay? We have Three Songs, One Topic, as we always do, coming up a bit later on. Today is Are You Okay Day. Now, this is a special day in which you should go and check up on neighbours, on friends, and just make sure that they're okay. So we've got some songs about being okay. All right, and things you could probably say to people if they're not feeling okay, just to kind of boost them up. Some kind of real positive songs coming up a little bit later on. One's just after one, come from 1976 and 1980. We got the Weekend What's On, and we'll end the whole thing with a lovely Calm Down song. We began with My Soul Starter, Cool and the Gang, and Straight Ahead, and we're going to keep the same vibe with this from PM Dawn.

from one of my favourite albums, Breakfast in America. That is Supertramp and Goodbye Stranger. Right, time for this afternoon's Line 'Em Up. This is the quiz in which I give you lines to a very, very famous song and you have to guess what the song is. That's all you do. You don't have to call or text or anything like that. It's just for fun. Now, as I said, I would say this is hard. Okay, if you really want to go on the Richter scale, I'm saying medium to hard. If you know it, you'll know it. But if you don't, you might struggle. But we'll see how we get on, shall we? The song came out in 1982, and it was a huge hit. And that's all I'm going to give you. But I'll give you the first line. And that first line of this song is, "Those were good times we had. Those were good times we had." Okay, I will give you line two very soon. After we've heard this new one from Parson James, Emily Sandé, and Troy Miller. And it's called Love Right Here.

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Cambridge Radio. It's the Lunchtime Show on a Thursday with me, Stu Wren, and that was Scissor Sisters and Take Your Mama. Right, time to give you the second line to this afternoon's Line 'Em Up, and that line is sharing a joy that we thought would last. Sharing a joy that we thought would last. I will give you lines 3 and 4 in the second hour, so you're going to have to stick around, aren't you? Right, I remember in the late 80s seeing this video and going, wow, she's pretty good, isn't she? But the video was all over the place. But yeah, she was a dancer, and that's why she was pretty good. Her name was Paula Abdul.

0: Aretha Franklin and Think, and before that Paula Abdul and Straight Up. Still to come, we got three songs, one topic. Today is Are You Okay Day. So it's a day in which we need to go and check up on the people who might find things a little bit tough at the moment. So we've got some bit of positivity coming up for you in today's Are You Okay Day, three songs, one topic. So stick around for that. Love this singer. Her name's Jessie Ware.
1: Do you know what you got? You've got a perfect woman. She treats you right. Keeps you satisfied. It's AutoNation.

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Cambridge Radio. It's the lunchtime show on a Thursday with me, Stuven, and that was Incognito and their version of Stevie Wonder's Don't You Worry About a Thing, which is the first of our three songs one topic, because today is Are You Okay Day, where we check up on people who may be having a bit of a rough time at the moment, but we need to enforce a little bit of positivity. So we've got some kind of positive songs for you, like this from Bobby McFerrin.

0: put a smile on your face. Don't bring everybody down like this. Don't worry. It will soon pass, whatever it is. Don't worry, be happy.
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Kelly Clarkson and Stronger. Before that, Don't Worry, Be Happy, Bobby McFerrin. And we kicked off three songs on topic because today is Are You OK Day with Don't You Worry About a Thing and Incognito. There will be another one next Wednesday. Still to come, we got Ones Just After One, the number one songs from 1976 and 1980. We got The Weekend What's On's. I will give you more clues and the answer to this afternoon's line them up, and we'll end with a Calm Down. So what other reason do you have but to stick around? I'll see you after the news. Oh.

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7: From the Sky News Centre at 1. Business chiefs are urging the government to set a so-called tourist tax at a flat rate to avoid pricing people out of a British holiday. The government's expected to tell mayors that they can bring in a fee for overnight stays in cities and put that cash into the local economy. Government Minister Dame Diana Johnson says it's about giving power back to the regions.
8: This is something that mayors can do if they want to. It's not compulsory. They can choose if this will fit with what their plans are for their local area. And this is an ongoing conversation with the mayors.
7: The boss of Ryanair is accusing the chief executive of National Air Traffic Services of hiding behind the issue of safety. Martin Rolfes apologised after hundreds of thousands of passengers faced disruption this week. He says he's investigating what happened. Michael O'Leary is urging the government to sack Mr. Rolfes.
9: He's asked to go away and prepare a report on his latest screw-up. Why is he preparing his own report? Some failing student marking their own exam papers. So he should be fired and put somebody competent in there to run it. Like, you've had 3 collapses of UK ATC systems in the last 3 years.
7: Yesterday, the Transport Secretary told MPs she'd asked the Civil Aviation Authority to carry out an independent review. There are questions over how a pledge by Donald Trump giving every American adult $5,000 would be funded. The president's promising the cash award if the Republicans win November's midterm elections. Scientists say global temperatures in August were 1.65 degrees above pre-industrial times. Last month was the world's joint hottest on record. Patients in England will soon be able to get treatment for things like migraines and acne without seeing a GP. The NHS is expanding its Pharmacy First scheme from this autumn. And 27 years since the Gruffalo first graced our bookshelves with his presence, the latest instalment is out today. Gruffalo Granny is Julia Donaldson's third book about the world-famous monster. That's the latest. I'm Kat Suave.
10: Cambridge Radio News, I'm Linda Ness. Cambridgeshire's Assistant Chief Fire Officer has paid tribute to the crews that helped bring the blaze at Holme Fen under control. It's been confirmed that firefighters are now leaving the site after almost a month at the Nature Reserve near Peterborough. Stuart Smith has been speaking to BBC Radio Cambridgeshire.
11: Certainly the biggest incident I've dealt with here in Cambridgeshire in my 22-year career. It's the first time that we've seen crews from as far as Merseyside and as far down as Devon and Somerset being called into our county to support the operation that went on at Holme Fen. It's an incredible effort by everybody really to pull together and bring it to a safe conclusion.
10: And the county's fire service is urging people not to put batteries in their household waste. Their warning comes after crews were called out to a bin lorry fire in the city yesterday. Firefighters from Cambridge were called out to Clay Farm Drive in Trumpington at around 8 o'clock in the morning, but managed to put out the blaze. A mental health charity says that making connections could be the key to preventing people from taking their own lives. Today is World Suicide Prevention Day, and organisers here and across the country are urging anyone struggling with their mental health to reach out to them. Olivia Hubbard is from CPSL Mind, who has recently partnered with the Cambridge United Foundation for their Fishing Buddies scheme. She tells us that initiatives like this are already carrying out an important work.
1: We know that 1 in 5 adults experience mental health challenges in any given year. We also know that the suicide rate here in Cambridgeshire is above national average. So the need for people to reach out for help, to talk and to find those community connections is so important. And I think the Fishing Buddies event just shows the power of community.
10: That's the latest. There's more at cambridge.radio.
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10: A dry and bright but mostly cloudy day. Cloud will thicken from the west as outbreaks of rain spread eastward on a refreshing breeze by the end of the day. Maximum temperature, 20 degrees Celsius. And the forecast for tonight, cloudy with outbreaks of rain moving eastwards, followed by showers in the evening. The showers will gradually ease by the morning, with a minimum temperature of 13 degrees Celsius.
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Cambridge Radio. It's the Lunchtime Show on a Thursday with me, Stu Wren, and that was The Jam and Start. Number one this day in 1980, and before that, the number one song from 1976 this day, which was ABBA and Dancing Queen. Welcome along to the second hour of the show. It's good to have your company. Nice of you to pop in and say hello. Hello. And you have come at the time that we always do the What's Ons, and it is the weekend What's Ons. Lots of things happening in and around our fabulous city. So we're going to kick off first of all at the Arts Theatre. Until Saturday is Present Laughter with Tracy Ann Oberman and James Dreyfuss, new production of Noel Coward's comedy, which has had rave reviews. That's at the Arts Theatre until Saturday. There's a matinee today at 2:30 if you're lucky, or your performances are at 7:30, and there's also a matinee on Saturday at 2:30. Tickets are from £25.50. On Saturday at the Corn Exchange, it's Northern Live, Do I Love You, keeping the faith to the original sounds of the underground movement that started on the dance floors in the north and eventually swept the nation, including an 11-piece band with four lead vocalists performing over 30 original hits. This is a celebration of Northern Soul at the Corn Exchange on Saturday. 7:30 start for that, £31.50 to get in. If that doesn't tickle your fancy, then on Sunday at the Corn Exchange is the Best of the Bee Gees, Australia. The only Bee Gees show in the world to be endorsed by the Gibb family and original Bee Gees musicians is honouring the 1979 greatest album, with a set list of iconic disco ballads and songs written for other legends. Guest stars include Deborah McLean, Barry Gibb's niece, and introducing Nick Endicott Gibb, which is Maurice's son. That's the Best of the Bee Gees Australia at the Corn Exchange on Sunday. 7:30 start for that. Tickets are from £30. Let's go over to the Junction, and on Friday it's the Variables present an evening of science comedy at the 10-year anniversary special. Join science comedy group The Variables as they return to the Junction to celebrate 10 years of entertaining Cambridge with quips, quirks and cracks and quirks of science. Our intrepid scientists become comedians for the night, sharing tales from the lab bench, out in the field and inside their own heads. Laugh along as you discover that being a scientist can be much less logical and much funnier than you have ever imagined. That's happening at the Junction tomorrow night, Friday, at 7:30. Tickets for that are £12. Also tomorrow, it's Bongo Bingo time. Bingo Madness once again comes to town with a mix of rave, cheesy sing-alongs, dance-off, prizes and cash is to be won. That's happening tomorrow at 6 o'clock at the Junction. £24 to get in. Tickets are available on the Bongo Bingo website. On Saturday at the Junction is Alfie Brown the Entertainer, a show so entertaining you can scarcely believe it, written and performed both by a man in crisis desperate to find the meaning of life. And as technology makes life easier, where do we find value? What is stand-up comedy for? Buy a ticket and find out. Let Alfie Brown amuse you like you've never been amused before. Yeah, okay. So Alfie Brown is at the Junction on Saturday, 7:30 start for that, £25. Also on Saturday is SJ Mortimer's EP launch party. Cambridge-born singer-songwriter SJ Mortimer returns home to celebrate the release of her deeply personal new EP, Late Bloomer. That's at the Junction at 7:30. On Saturday, tickets in advance are £15, £18 on the door. And if you want some family fun, on Sunday at the Junction is Sir Charles Stinky Socks and the Really Big Adventure. Step into the world of Sir Charles Stinky Socks, where nothing is quite what it seems and a really big adventure is about to begin. Find out in this fully interactive, inventive and fast-paced family show that brings Sir Charles' tale to life while revealing the story behind it. Celebrating the power of children's imagination and the importance of play, young audiences are invited to become storytellers themselves, helping a troupe of travelling players build a wild adventure. That's on at the Junction on Sunday. 11:30 and 2 p.m. starts for that. £15 for adults, £12 for children. There you go. Whatever you're doing over the weekend, have a very, very good one. And in the meantime, let's get back to the music. This is Martin Garrick and You Too.

There are rumours they have a new album coming out in the not-too-distant future. That is U2, featuring DJ Martin Garrix and Fireflies. Right, let's have a bit of a recap to this afternoon's lineup, shall we? And let's start off with telling you the two lines that I've already given out, which are, "Those were good times we had, sharing a joy that we thought would last." And line number three is, "Memories of love and affection." Memories of love and affection. Okay, I'll give you line four very, very soon after we've heard this from Eternal.

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Put it on Cambridge Radio. 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

The Commodores and Brick House, and before that Rufus and Chaka Khan and Ain't Nobody Right. Let me give you the final line to this afternoon's line-em up, which is everything was just like a dream. Ah, everything was just like a dream. Ah. Okay. You have got 3 minutes and 14 seconds to work out what the answer is to that very, very famous song. And while you're doing it, here's the Cardigans.

Cardigans and Love Fool. Right, let me give you all the clues to this very hard line-up. I know you're struggling, but you know you can't win them all, is what I say. So, the lines are, those were good times we had, sharing a joy that we thought would last. Memories of love and affection, everything was just like a dream. Ah, okay, you got it? It's this song from Patrice Rushen and Forget-Me-Nots.

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8: From the Sky News Centre at 2, hotel and tourism firms are warning plans to give England's mayors the power to impose tourist taxes will be hugely damaging. The government's giving local leaders the power to charge a levy on overnight visitors. Some hospitality bosses are concerned it will hit British holidaymakers hard. Our deputy political editor Sam Coates thinks this could become a long-running row.
9: The hospitality industry, as we saw with pubs, have a pretty big megaphone and quite a lot of public sympathy. We haven't even got the legislation yet, so it is something that won't be decided until it's decided. So I think this is going to drag on, and I wonder whether or not they end up regressing it.
8: The aviation minister says lessons must be learned following Tuesday's air traffic control disruption, which saw thousands of flights delayed or cancelled. An independent review is being carried out while travellers are being told not to expect any compensation. Keir Mathers has told the Commons that the Civil Aviation Authority will do its job.
10: It's incredibly important that we take the time to figure out exactly what's happened, because ultimately this is about aviation safety. This is about making sure that the UK can retain its reputation for passengers getting to where they need to go whilst protecting their safety.
8: A man's been remanded in custody after appearing in court charged with assisting Russia's intelligence services. Joshua Camage, who's from Swindon, is accused of preparing to sabotage a drone factory in the town after receiving instructions from a Moscow-based group. There are questions over how a pledge by Donald Trump giving every American adult $5,000 would be funded. The president's promising the cash award if the Republicans win November's midterm elections. Scientists say global temperatures in August were 1.65 degrees above pre-industrial times. Last month was the world's joint hottest on record. And 27 years since the Gruffalo first graced our bookshelves, the latest instalment is out today. Gruffalo Granny is Julia Donaldson's third offering about the world-famous monster in the deep dark wood. That's the latest. I'm Tyne.
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This show we call Unexpected 90s, where a 90s memory or sort of 90s affiliated person pops up unexpectedly in a non-90s situation. We'll discuss that one soon.

Mary J. Blige and Family Affair, and before that was UB40 and High Ground on Cambridge Radio. Now let's have our unexpected 90s. This is the little thing we have on the show sometimes. It's when something happens and suddenly a bit of a blast from the past, something reminds you of something from the 90s, or maybe a person that you remember from the 90s. So here's what happened. Have you seen the film? It's called Project Hail Mary. It came out, I think, earlier this year, actually. It's a pretty new film. It's a sci-fi film. Ryan Gosling is in it, and he has like a little alien buddy that doesn't speak English, obviously, he's from another planet somewhere far off in the solar system. And they rig up, I don't know, some kind of magical translator. I don't know, maybe scientists will tell me that is an easy thing to do, but they translate the alien's language and they need to give the little guy a voice. So they try a few accents. One of those accents is Scouse. Why wouldn't it be? Lovely, let's try a Scouse accent. But it is not any Scouser. It is, in fact, Eunice Huthart. Now, if you didn't watch Gladiators in the 90s, the name Eunice Huthart might not mean much to you. If you did watch The Gladiators, you're going to be as bowled over as I am. Like, how random is that? I mean, it's kind of not random because I do know she works as a stunt coordinator. She's done stunt work for a long time, actually. I can remember fairly early on, she was the stunt double, I think, for Angelina Jolie. I can remember in quite a few of her films, and she's the stunt coordinator for Project Hail Mary. So, well, if they need a Scouse accent, where else would you go but Eunice Huthart? So that part of the film, there she was. Unexpected 90s. Okay, we're going to have a little bit of Divine Comedy now.

0: Divine Comedy and Frog Princess. Hope you enjoyed hearing that one. This is 90s and Y2K music on Cambridge Radio. We have a big 90s anthem from Edwyn Collins on the way.
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Edwyn Collins and A Girl Like You on Cambridge Radio. It's Amy Gray here. Hello, if you're joining us, this is 90s and early 2000s music, kind of a bit of everything. Songs you'll know, maybe ones you've not heard in a while, that kind of thing. And I can't believe it was only last weekend that I was at the Out of the Ordinary Festival for Cambridge Radio. We had our van and we were broadcasting live from Market Square in Cambridge City Centre. That feels like so long ago. It was less than a week ago. I think it's when the seasons start to change. Time moves differently. But it was last Saturday. And if you missed any of it, or you know any of the performers there, or you're intrigued, you can listen back to that. All of our programmes are on cambridge.radio, so you can listen on demand. And the easiest way to get to it is if you go to our homepage, it is still on there. And there is a wee photo of... which I believe was the Happy Heart Bike, I think it was called. If you're interested, it's on our homepage. If you scroll down a little bit, it says Live from Out of the Ordinary. And it was a bike that had been, it had balls that rolled around the bike and above the bike, kind of like if you imagine like a mousetrap scenario, there's all these things and the ball moves around. And there was a little wee heart at the top as well, which I believe the artist's daughter had created. And we were going around speaking to all the performers and the artists, so it's all random in the best way possible. It's a really interesting festival. Obviously you've missed it for this year, but you know, hopefully they'll be back. It usually is an annual thing, so it'd be great to hear more from that next year.

Emma Bunton and Take My Breath Away. This is Amy Grey on Cambridge Radio until 7. And then after me, 7 until 10, it's the Urban Baseline Show. And I'll have tonight's lineup very soon.

0: Seahorses and You Can Talk to Me. Before that, I played Smashing Pumpkins and 1979, 90s and Y2K music on Cambridge Radio. I'm Amy Gray. And I mentioned that last weekend us, the team, engineer Rob, Stefan and Christine, we were at the Out of the Ordinary Festival live in Cambridge City Centre. And we are out and about again tomorrow, this weekend. We have on the radio, well, Roger and Joe have their breakfast shows as normal. And then 10 till 12, Gavin Richards will still be doing his usual show, but it will be live from the Dragon Boat Festival. And you can look up our schedule information at cambridge.radio. It tells me that we're in the 20th Cambridge Dragon Boat Festival. Well, there we go. And there are more than 40 teams expected to compete. So it's always fun to hear one of Gavin's shows when he's live from one of these wonderful events that we have in Cambridge. And then midday to one, it's Flavour. Flavour's there. Don't worry, we know you all love Flavour. But then, one till three, we are back at the Dragon Boat Festival. This time, Christine Schneider is there heading everything up. So she will be chatting to people as well. That's in aid of Adam Brooks Charitable Trust. So we have 4 hours from the Dragon Boat Festival. And it's always fun to listen to an outside broadcast, as we call them, when we're, you know, we're not in the studio. And it's live, so you never know what's going to happen to Gavin and Christine. Nothing bad, but it's always a fun listen. Okay, well, I just played Seahorses, which is one of my favourites. And I do also have coming up one of my 90s dance favourites from the grid. Also songs from the Out Here Brothers and Bjork. It is all still on the way.
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York and Big Time Sexuality on Cambridge Radio. Urban Baseline is up very soon at 7, hosted by Johnny Five, and tonight's DJs are Misty and Big G, Dawn Raid and Trippers. Me and Mrs. Five and Johnny Five, yeah, we're talking about Trippers and Slippers. Maybe we'll have to get them both on 1 week. That would be good. And then the final show from us is the Weekend Waffle. That's 10 until midnight.

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7: Centre at 3. There are warnings that plans for a new tourist tax in England could be hugely damaging to the sector. Regional mayors are to be given the power to impose an uncapped levy on both domestic and foreign visitors under government plans, but Alan Simpson from UK Hospitality says it's an unfair burden on the industry.
8: In simple terms, it's the fact that hospitality businesses are already paying the most tax in the economy. The average hospitality business pays 75% of its profits in tax. The average bank pays 35% of their profits in tax. So it's a tax on a tax.
7: The boss of Ryanair is calling for the head of air traffic control operator NATS to be fired after thousands of planes were grounded. Martin Rolfs apologised for Tuesday's technical fault, which saw hundreds of thousands of passengers face cancellations and delays. A court heard a British man was preparing to sabotage drone factories in Wiltshire on behalf of Russia. Joshua Camage allegedly researched four sites near Swindon and carried out reconnaissance. Donald Trump's been accused of trying to buy the midterms after he promised to give every American adult $5,000 if the Republicans win both houses. It's unclear how the estimated $1.35 trillion pledge would be funded. Michael Yackey, former advisor to Nancy Pelosi, says it shows how the president's feeling.
9: Really emblematic of how worried and a little bit how desperate Donald Trump is about the midterm elections. One of the latest polls that just came out by The Economist showed that the Republicans were turning the Democrats by 11 points, which is kind of in tsunami territory.
7: NHS prescriptions for drugs to treat ADHD are continuing to rise. New figures suggest there's been a 29% increase in the year to June compared to the same period a year ago. And Harry Styles has confirmed the extension of his Together Together tour. The singer's returning for three more nights at London's Wembley Stadium, plus dates in Dublin, Paris, Berlin and Madrid. That's the latest. I'm Tanya Snuggs.
10: Cambridge Radio News, I'm Linda Ness. Cambridgeshire's Assistant Chief Fire Officer has paid tribute to the crews that helped bring the blaze at Holme Fen under control. It's been confirmed that firefighters are now leaving the site after almost a month at the Nature Reserve near Peterborough. Stuart Smith has been speaking to BBC Radio Cambridgeshire.
11: Certainly the biggest incident I've dealt with here in Cambridgeshire in my 22-year career. It's the first time that we've seen crews from as far as Merseyside and as far down as Devon and Somerset being called into our county to support the operation that went on at Holme Fen. It's an incredible effort by everybody really to pull together and bring it to a safe conclusion.
10: And the county's fire service is urging people not to put batteries in their household waste. Their warning comes after crews were called out to a bin lorry fire in the city yesterday. Firefighters from Cambridge were called out to Clay Farm Drive in Trumpington at around 8 o'clock in the morning, but managed to put out the blaze. A mental health charity says that making connections could be the key to preventing people from taking their own lives. Today is World Suicide Prevention Day, and organisers here and across the country are urging anyone struggling with their mental health to reach out to them. Olivia Hubbard is from CPSL Mind, who has recently partnered with the Cambridge United Foundation for their Fishing Buddies scheme. She tells us that initiatives like this are already carrying out an important work.
12: We know that 1 in 5 adults experience mental health challenges in any given year. We also know that the suicide rate here in Cambridgeshire is above national average. So the need for people to reach out for help, to talk and to find those community connections is so important. And I think the Fishing Buddies event just shows the power of community.
10: That's the latest. There's more at cambridge.radio.
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10: A dry and bright but mostly cloudy day. Cloud will thicken from the west as outbreaks of rain spread eastward on a refreshing breeze by the end of the day. Maximum temperature, 20 degrees Celsius. And the forecast for tonight, cloudy with outbreaks of rain moving eastwards, followed by showers in the evening. The showers will gradually ease by the morning, with a minimum temperature of 13 degrees Celsius.

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2: 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Also, Orange Wines. Matthew Juggins of Dovecot Cellar tells all.
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4: From the Sky News Centre at 4. Some UK hospitality bosses have hit out at the Prime Minister's plans to give mayors in England the power to charge people a tourist tax. Industry leaders are concerned the move could lead to job losses. Tory leader Kemi Badenoch also doesn't think it's a good idea.
5: We are overtaxed, and right now we're not even getting the number of tourists that we used to get. They're going to so many other places. We need to create jobs and grow our economy. Business does that. Taxing does not create jobs, it reduces them.
4: That's the boss of Ryanair has been criticised for comments made about some other airlines.
6: They'll be overrun with the people abandoning Aer Lingus, Lufthansa, BA and others, desperate to get to Ryanair's low fares because they can't afford to fly with the high fare rapists around Europe. BA, Lufthansa and everybody's high fares, I'd happily offend them on a regular basis.
4: That's billionaire businessman Michael O'Leary, who made the remarks before the annual general meeting of the budget airline in Dublin this morning. Women's groups say his comments are completely inappropriate and trivialise sexual violence. A man and a woman have been arrested in London on suspicion of assisting Iran's Foreign Intelligence Service. They've been detained after properties were searched in the north of the city in June and yesterday. A former PE teacher has been found guilty of having sex with a 16-year-old pupil. A court heard Bronwyn James, who's 30, exploited her position at a school in Southampton and would slip vapes to the boy in his coursework. Volunteers and staff at the RNLI are being warned not to wear clothes with the charity's branding after some faced abuse from anti-migrant protesters. It follows recent demonstrations in Dover and Portsmouth. And the Spice Girls have announced the first ever complete collection of their singles to celebrate their upcoming 30th anniversary. The box set will include B-sides, previously unreleased recordings and brand new messages from each Spice Girl. That's the latest. I'm Tanya Snuggs.
7: Cambridge Radio News, I'm Linda Ness. Cambridgeshire's Assistant Chief Fire Officer has paid tribute to the crews that helped bring the blaze at Holme Fen under control. It's been confirmed that firefighters are now leaving the site after almost a month at the Nature Reserve near Peterborough. Stuart Smith has been speaking to BBC Radio Cambridgeshire.
8: Certainly the biggest incident I've dealt with here in Cambridgeshire in my 22-year career. It's the first time that we've seen crews from as far as Merseyside and as far down as Devon and Somerset being called into our county to support the operation that went on at Holme Fen. It's an incredible effort by everybody really to pull together and bring it to a safe conclusion.
7: And the county's fire service is urging people not to put batteries in their household waste. Their warning comes after crews were called out to a bin lorry fire in the city yesterday. Firefighters from Cambridge were called out to Clay Farm Drive in Trumpington at around 8 o'clock in the morning, but managed to put out the blaze. A mental health charity says that making connections could be the key to preventing people from taking their own lives. Today is World Suicide Prevention Day, and organisers here and across the country are urging anyone struggling with their mental health to reach out to them. Olivia Hubbard is from CPSL Mind, who has recently partnered with the Cambridge United Foundation for their Fishing Buddies scheme. She tells us that initiatives like this are already carrying out an important work.
9: We know that one in five adults experience mental health challenges in any given year. We also know that the suicide rate here in Cambridgeshire is above national average. So the need for people to reach out for help, to talk and to find those community connections is so important. And I think the Fishing Buddies event just shows the power of community.
7: That's the latest. There's more at cambridge.radio.
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7: A dry and bright but mostly cloudy day. Cloud will thicken from the west as outbreaks of rain spread eastward on a refreshing breeze by the end of the day. Maximum temperature, 20 degrees Celsius. And the forecast for tonight, cloudy with outbreaks of rain moving eastwards, followed by showers in the evening. The showers will gradually ease by the morning, with a minimum temperature of 13 degrees Celsius.

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2: 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We feature the Maypole Pub's fascinating history and how it keeps ahead of trends, the what, where and why of the Biodiversity and Regenerative Food Festival that's coming to Cambridge this month. Also, Orange Wines. Matthew Juggins of Dovecot Cellar tells all.
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4: Holidaymakers in England face the prospect of a new tax on overnight stays as part of plans to give mayors greater economic power in their regions. Hotel and tourism firms warn the levy could be hugely damaging. Edinburgh introduced its own visitor tax in July. Stephen Montgomery from the Scottish Hospitality Group says it has had a knock-on effect.
5: Less money to spend on our local cafes and our local shops that we have in our small towns and villages across Scotland. And we've heard so many people who said where they came to example for a Bon Jovi concert, which was here in Edinburgh, where the tourist tax actually put them off staying. They actually drove to Edinburgh instead of staying for the night.
4: Four people have been stabbed on Bromley High Street in southeast London. London's ambulance service says they've been taken to hospital after emergency services were called at 2 this afternoon. Police officers and soldiers have come together to pay their respects to PC Tom Clough, who was killed last month on the A66. The 38-year-old served in the British Army for 6 years before becoming a police officer. PC Clough was killed along with his colleague Matthew Blades and five other young men in the collision last month. A former PE teacher has been found guilty of having sex with a 16-year-old pupil. A court heard Bronwyn James, who's 30, exploited her position at a school in Southampton and would slip vapes to the boy in his coursework. Volunteers and staff at the RNLI are being warned not to wear clothes with the charity's branding after some faced abuse from anti-migrant protesters. It follows recent demonstrations in Dover and Portsmouth. And Harry Styles has confirmed the extension of his Together Together tour. The singer is returning for 3 more nights at London's Wembley Stadium, plus dates in Dublin, Paris, Berlin and Madrid. That's the latest. I'm Tanya Snuggs.
6: Cambridge Radio News, I'm Linda Ness. Cambridgeshire's Assistant Chief Fire Officer has paid tribute to the crews that helped bring the blaze at Holme Fen under control. It's been confirmed that firefighters are now leaving the site after almost a month at the Nature Reserve near Peterborough. Stuart Smith has been speaking to BBC Radio Cambridgeshire.
7: Certainly the biggest incident I've dealt with here in Cambridgeshire in my 22-year career. It's the first time that we've seen crews from as far as Merseyside and as far down as Devon and Somerset being called into our county to support the operation that went on at Holme Fen. It's an incredible effort by everybody really to pull together and bring it to a safe conclusion.
6: And the county's fire service is urging people not to put batteries in their household waste. Their warning comes after crews were called out to a bin lorry fire in the city yesterday. Firefighters from Cambridge were called out to Clay Farm Drive in Trumpington at around 8 o'clock in the morning, but managed to put out the blaze. A mental health charity says that making connections could be the key to preventing people from taking their own lives. Today is World Suicide Prevention Day, and organisers here and across the country are urging anyone struggling with their mental health to reach out to them. Olivia Hubbard is from CPSL Mind, who has recently partnered with the Cambridge United Foundation for their Fishing Buddies scheme. She tells us that initiatives like this are already carrying out an important work.
8: We know that 1 in 5 adults experience mental health challenges in any given year. We also know that the suicide rate here in Cambridgeshire is above national average. So the need for people to reach out for help, to talk and to find those community connections is so important. And I think the Fishing Buddies event just shows the power of community.
6: That's the latest. There's more at cambridge.radio.
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6: A dry and bright but mostly cloudy day. Cloud will thicken from the west as outbreaks of rain spread eastward on a refreshing breeze by the end of the day. Maximum temperature, 20 degrees Celsius. And the forecast for tonight, cloudy with outbreaks of rain moving eastwards, followed by showers in the evening. The showers will gradually ease by the morning, with a minimum temperature of 13 degrees Celsius.

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8: From the Sky News Centre at 6, police officers and army veterans were among those paying their respects at the funeral of a former colleague killed in the line of duty last month. PC Tom Clough was one of two police officers who died in a crash on the A66. Five young men were also killed. The impact is still being felt across the community.
9: The way the crime happened, I think, has really shook the whole area, probably the whole country as well.
10: Obviously, this is local to us, but everybody in the country has felt this. He's just simple and plain respect, which I think is lacking in this day and age.
9: It's such a tragic way that he died, you know, and he was just doing his job.
8: Four men have been stabbed after a fight on Bromley High Street in southeast London. Seven men have been arrested. Tourism firms say plans to give England's mayors the power to impose tourist taxes could be hugely damaging. Local leaders will decide how to spend the revenue raised as part of the Prime Minister's wider devolution agenda. The Princess of Wales made a surprise visit to Liverpool earlier in support of her husband's new suicide prevention campaign. Prince William's joined forces with a host of sporting stars to launch an online toolkit aimed at players and fans. The RNLI has advised its staff to choose carefully when to wear their uniform. It's after protests in Portsmouth and Dover saw some volunteers receive abuse about rescuing people from small boats in the Channel. Our reporter Molly Malone says the lifeboat charity is concerned about safety.
11: What followed then was footage showing some of those, describing some of those volunteers as traitors and accusing them of treason. So we've now seen the charity sort of adapt their security measures, saying that they're going to be upping security at RNLI locations.
8: And England's cricketers have finished a rain-shortened day two of the third test, well on top against Pakistan. They lead the tourists by 268 runs at Edgbaston, who are on 52 for two in their second innings. That's the latest. I'm Tanya Snuggs.
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14: Good evening, you're listening to From the Terraces, Rose Ed. I'm Daniel Baker. Cambridge United might still be raging after another controversial refereeing decision at Burton on Saturday, but the focus now is on their meeting with the Royals. We'll have some of the best bits from today's press call ahead of the Reading game and the thoughts of Gary Atters, Scott McGeorge and studio guest Tim Armitage. Cambridge City are going well at the moment, but can they keep up their FA Trophy run with a victory at Canvey Island? I've been speaking to their manager, Mickey Spillane. Histon, meanwhile, had a week off last week and are back in action on Saturday. Manager Matt Payne previews their match with Northampton Owen Chenix, which will be a warm-up game for the big derby on Tuesday when St Neots come to town. And we've got a roundup of the latest women's football news. If you want to join the discussion or got something to say about any of our teams, you can get in touch with us on text or WhatsApp, which is 07919 070 490. You can also email us studio@cambridge.radio. We begin as usually do with Cambridge United.
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14: So it's a very warm welcome from our Gwydir Street studios from the Terraces, Row Z, every Thursday here on Cambridge Radio. Our midweek edition of the flagship programme where we talk about all things football. Tim Armitage is our studio guest today, as I mentioned at the top of the show. Tim, hello, thanks for coming in.
16: Oh, good evening, how are you doing?
14: I'm not too bad, and yourself?
16: Yeah, not too bad, actually.
14: Good, good. Well, let's start then with the inevitable thing about Burton Albion. We don't want to repeat ourselves too much. Obviously, you can listen back to Sunday's show for the full... you know, the full emotion that was pouring out of everybody, understandably so. We should point out, first things first, that Mark Bonner has confirmed that the club got a phone call on Sunday, apologising for the Huddersfield penalty and Burton equaliser. Harris confirmed the same today, and we'll hear from him later. First things first, the only thing you can do is actually apologise, aren't you, if you feel the PGM all, and actually just say, I presume it was sorry that we got it wrong, rather than sorry you feel that way.
16: Yeah, presumably it is that. Yes, I mean, at the end of the day, nothing gets the points back. Nothing makes fans feel better, except getting the points back, which that can never happen. So, yeah, it's good, I suppose, that they've acknowledged the mistake. The interesting thing is, you know, is that whether they should go further and then that provides mitigating circumstances into the Burton game at the end. You know, that was a lot of what happened was tied up with that and the aftermath of it. Yeah, so if that shouldn't have happened, then technically neither should the melee have happened, and therefore you shouldn't really be banning people. So we'll see what happens on that. Obviously, it's been announced that he's under scrutiny, which obviously we knew he would be, but they've got to make a decision about exactly what's going to happen. So we'll see.
14: They do. We'll come on to that later on. But I think this is something that's been talked about already, about the points lost on decisions, really. I mean, but it does even itself out, don't they say, over a season. It could be that the Ewes benefit from that. And would Neil Harris be complaining if the Ewes got awarded a controversial penalty of their own, scored it and won a game, though?
16: Well,
14: swings and roundabouts, perhaps.
16: That's the hope, that it evens out. The problem is we've had two appalling decisions in the space of what was a week, you know, yeah, 2 weeks, whatever it was. So, it doesn't look like it's evening it out. And I get marginal decisions are difficult. But if you look at both of the decisions, the Huddersfield penalty was A, dubious as to whether it was a foul anyway on the tackle. But even if it was, it was clearly outside of the area. Not a little bit, but clearly.
14: Yeah, it was. I've
16: area.
14: Watched that back quite a number of times. And I'm the same. And the Burton one, well, it was a handball. I've seen it. But it was accidental, though, wasn't it? On balance.
16: Well, yeah, but you can't.
14: It wasn't Diego Maradona style.
16: Yeah, you can argue one way or the other, but I mean, it should have been
14: benefit
16: given,
14: of the doubt.
16: It should have been given.
14: It shouldn't have stood. Whether it's accidental or not, it shouldn't have stood. We know that, I think.
16: And that's the difficulty is that, and it's, I feel, you know, you feel sorry for the players because they've worked hard to get a 2-2 draw out of that. And it should have been a win. And the Huddersfield one, again, the first one shouldn't have been a penalty. Although to be fair, if it was a free kick outside the area, they may have scored anyway. So you never know.
14: Well, exactly.
16: I think the players feel aggrieved. The fans feel aggrieved, especially travelling all that way to Bradford to go down to a two-all draw when we should have won.
14: Felt like a defeat, didn't it? For some fans, it did.
16: And that's the thing, is it felt like an unfair defeat, and that's when fans go home very upset about it. So
14: one fan that was very upset about it was Gary Atters. Let's get his thoughts, actually. He was on the show on Sunday in a sort of post-match debrief. We'll hear from him again later when we talk about Reading, but let's get Gary's thoughts on Burton. Now he's had a few days to kind of take stock of what happened.
17: I think that I finally calmed down after exploits at Burton Albion last Saturday afternoon, when I sat in a very nice pub garden by the river in Burton with Mike Barnes and Scott, and we were contemplating what the referee had done. For once again, in two games on the run, we'd seen real howlers as far as decision making was concerned. When the Burton player Tilt obviously handballed or slam dunked, I think was the word a lot of people used, the ball into the net in the last minutes of the game, following on from what happened against Huddersfield Town. But I think sometimes you just have to set these things up. They say things even themselves out, but it seemed difficult to believe that after the last two games. From the point of view of the performance, I think there's lots of really good things to take from it, as we said afterwards. And in reflection, I think that's still very much the case. I believe the club have received a an apology from the EFL. I think grovelling would have been better than an apology, but I understand that, you know, officials make mistakes, but we hopefully won't be seeing any of them

0: I think a lot of emotion had been building up. He hadn't been able to comment at the time. So it's like 4 days worth of emotion just poured out of him. And we'll probably see plenty of evidence to suggest that. But
1: because he couldn't do the press post match interviews, because obviously he'd been sent off.
0: And he probably couldn't. He's not allowed to anyway. Even if he was, he wouldn't want to say anything that would potentially put him in. But we have to point out he's not been charged with anything. It's obviously got to go to the FA, the LMA involved as well. So our understanding is he will be in the dugout for Saturday. He can do it because he's not under any kind of punishment, or indeed if they haven't actually charged him with anything at this stage, it's got to go through a process. So he's a free man as things stand in the dugout. But he gave a very long, about 5 minutes long, impassioned piece, very, very passionate piece about the refereeing and everything that happened last Saturday. And we'll play 3 minutes of it. And hopefully you'll get the gist.
2: I use the phrase mugged off.com, and because felt absolutely robbed and hard done by. This is the second incident on Saturday afternoon within 7 days. So as you can tell from my demeanour, I'm absolutely gutted by it, because we've had a really positive start. We're sitting in a positive position, but what people don't understand, every point's vital in football. You see Nathan Jones's reaction last night after Charlton got a really good point against QPR, two really good sides in London, and he was gutted because they got a disallowed goal against them, which should have stood. And he was very honest in his assessment afterwards. You know, he's not the first manager to do it. So I'm now talking openly about my frustration with refereeing decisions and how poor they are at the moment. Two have gone against us. The game is run by finances. What a game. We all know that. Wages dictated by it. Clubs are dictated by it. The game's run by it. VAR has come in so they get more decisions right than wrong, because every decision is a fine margin. And we need to get more right than wrong to make it a fair playing field. We don't have that luxury of VAR in Championship, League One or League Two, so the officials need to get more decisions right. We've been robbed of 3 points in 7 days, which would put us in a wonderful position, not because we're sitting in this football club thinking that puts us in the top two or three positions we're going to get promoted this year, but everyone has to realise every point is vital come the end of the season. It can be the difference between getting promoted or getting to the playoff positions, but it can also be the importance of staying out the relegation zone as well, which whatever our season looks like in 41 games time, you know, could be dictated to by those 3 points. So that's the frustration. Because the referees, two referees, get both decisions wrong, that's a huge frustration. The way their job's to get decisions right on the football pitch, you know, to make our lives easier. The fourth official's job is to manage the technical area. Well, that has completely gone out the window. There's been nothing improved in that sense. I have to go to a meeting all up in Preston pre-season. I have to take a day of training, because the first meeting was in Spain. So I take a day of training away from the training group to go to Preston to a meeting, to listen to ProRef, they're called now ProRef, talk to me about the laws of the game and the new laws, etc. Well, nothing's changed. They're getting more wrong now than they've ever got wrong. They've been asked to do so much health and safety. Oh, wait, they're getting decisions wrong. Like, honestly, myself, senior managers, senior football figures, blows our mind. We're absolutely frustrated, as you like, with it. All we want is the fourth official to manage technical areas and be strong with it, which doesn't then lead to incidents late in games. And just ref with humility, absolute humility, and explanations, personality, character. And we've had some brilliant refs over the years that can get things right and wrong, but they can manage situations. And
0: more from Neil Harris shortly. But Tim, we were just saying before we came back on about refereeing decisions. Now he's saying there that they're getting more wrong. What did you think of that? Because we were just discussing that just a short time ago.
1: Again, with the emotions of having two awful decisions, yeah, of course they're getting more
0: wrong. You
1: think
0: that, don't you, naturally?
1: The only evidence of that would be anecdotal, because I don't say even if the assessing referees marked him at every wrong decision versus every right decision, they're not going to release that kind of data. I don't think there's any proof of it.
0: No, it's the clear and fact. It's the objective versus factual thing, isn't it? Really? Subjective versus factual, rather, in the sense that sometimes you know, things can be interpreted in different ways, can't they? You can have a situation where there's a handball in the box, for example, but, you know, if it's accidental, a referee might just let it go.
1: Yeah.
0: But others might say, actually, yeah, that's handball's handball. It's like, you know, it's like police officers. Some are going to be more strict than others, you know.
1: What would also be interesting as well is to look at, you know, okay, so there's been an apology forthcoming, but what happens? Someone should, they should tell people what happens to that referee. Is it just

0: just, oh, you made a mistake, put it behind you? Or do they get retraining? Or do they have assessors watching over them more carefully? Or do they get less important, you know, lower league games until...
1: Cause demoted,
0: the,
1: yeah.
0: The Huddersfield, the referee at the Huddersfield, I think it was his first game at that level, someone said.
1: Yeah, so...
0: So, you know, is it because he was in too early? And if so, what are they doing about it? That would be interesting to hear about. And, you know, we banged on about VAR over time here, and I know that the problem is cost and things like that, say with the goal line technology, but it's becoming really, really important. You know, I hate the way it's used. If you have to take more than one replay of the event in order to catch the referee as having got it wrong, then that's not what VAR's for. VAR is a clear and obvious error.
1: Yeah, that's what it was from the start.
0: I mean, and that's what it should be. And I think that kind of VAR, if it was put back to being that, implemented at this level, I think would, you know, it would keep people happy because they can get it reviewed. And yeah, we can still argue with VAR, but at least if someone's having a second look at it, well, both of those would have been blindingly obvious.
1: Problem is, a VAR is also a human being. It's somebody actually watching the replays. It's actually a trained referee, so therefore humans will make errors as well. So you can argue that too. And we've seen, but I think, is it 98% accuracy in the Premier League, isn't it, or something like that?
0: I think that's the thing, is you have that second look at it, and perhaps the only way you agree to a second replay is if the VAR referee sees an error, then he might have a look at it again or from a different angle if there's one available. But there's too much money. It's too high stakes.
1: Well, the EFL won't spend the money. That's the thing. They don't want goal line technology in Leagues 1 and 2, let alone VAR.
0: It's stupidly expensive, goal line technology.
1: It is. The Premier League can afford it. And the Championship can afford goal line technology. But I think to have it across the EFL would just... It's, you know, the thing is, Premier League can't afford it. There's the riches there, but obviously they might also argue that because so few things go wrong in Leagues 1 and 2, it'd be what, X number of £1,000 per decision. They might argue that, but who knows?
0: And they might be right.
1: They could well be right. But
0: the thing is, for you know, if we miss playoffs by 3 points, or heaven forbid, if we get relegated by 1 point or 2 points or 3 points, then those points cost us a place in a league one way or the other.
1: It could do, but
0: huge amounts of money involved.
1: Equally, though, there has been arguments around managers saying, well, Harris and Barrett both said, well, actually, we shouldn't have let them be in those positions in the first place. So there is, you know, there's a flip side of it. But I think it's easy to look at it as fans and look at it as, you know, watching it and thinking, yeah, that's wrong. That's, you know, that's just instinct, isn't it, really? So let's go back to Neil Harris then. He has gone on to discuss his dismissal. So let's hear his thoughts around that.
2: What happens with me on the back of my red card will be a debate for me to have with the FA over the coming weeks. And then ultimately the FA just have to try and do their jobs on the back of trying to answer to referee reports that they receive and then make decisions to whether they're going to charge people, fine people, etc. But the whole picture comes from poor refereeing decisions over the course of 7 days.
1: That's Neil Harris's opinion there on the how we kind of got into that situation, really. But he's given his version of events at the press call today. We don't know every single detail. Scott McGeorge put a question to him later, and we'll hear that shortly. But let's start off with his initial thoughts on this.
2: The notification comes through the FA's now, an FA scenario to deal with managers, I guess, supported by my organisation, the NMA. The go legal on my side of it. So it's just communication with the FA now and the LMA to decide what the next step is. It's very frustrating because obviously I have a role to play in trying to set standards in technical areas and in the game as well as senior manager. So to try and do that, but sometimes your mood is dictated to by horrific decisions and you have to respond and how do you respond? You know, you have to try and do it in a controlled manner, but if the communication isn't both ways or you know, the support isn't there, then it's very, very difficult in moments. So we now find ourselves in the FA have to charge me, or they feel like they have to charge me, and then we have to deal with it as a group. So it doesn't affect my thinking going into Saturday's game, doesn't affect my position going into Saturday's game. Obviously it then gets passed on to the LMA to decide sort of where I stand in disputing the charge or don't dispute it. I feel very harshly treated in it, and you know, I've had an apology from various people, but then I'm sure the referees then be picked to do a game on Saturday, and then they'll have to apologise to somebody else for getting it wrong the week after. I can end up with a one game ban or two game ban because of my actions, and how's that fair?
1: Yeah, he's really he's really not happy, it has to be said. He's well aware of what could happen, but I think he's sort of trying to... He hasn't said... He's kind of trying to suggest that something might have set him off. You know, emotions are running high. Maybe something...
0: Well, he referred to apologies he's got from some people. I can only imagine.
1: We don't want to assume anything. Yeah, we don't want to assume too much. We know... One we do know on the record is obviously the PJ Molly phoned Harrison Bonner. We know it from two sources. So, Scott put a question to him actually today as well, where he sheds a little bit more light around what happened. Let's hear from Scott and Neil.
3: Neil, I think you've articulated the injustices of the last couple of weeks really well there, but just wanted to touch on the technical area. I also had a very good view. It seemed to become a little bit of a free-for-all from the Burton sort of point of view, and that really didn't do you any favours in the end, despite the refereeing decision, which was ultimately a wrong one.
4: Yeah, Scott, you're right. I don't want to say too much because... Gary Bowes is a really good mate of mine in his technical area, and it's his job to look after his technical area. I think I manage mine well now. I think we're very respectful. The rules are that only two people are allowed to talk to the fourth official. So you'll see it's me and Adam. You know, if Liam or Martin Davies have got something to say, they have to approach in the correct manner and just point something out, but it's very, very reserved. And I think sort of that, not just this instance, but I'm talking about in general, you know, a lot of it, you know, Mill were excellent, just off the top of my head. But there's been other teams in particular that are just, it's just a free-for-all. And I just don't get it. That's what I'm saying. I don't understand. It's like, my job is to manage my team and look after my team and discipline the team. But the fourth official, he's only got to make the subs and look after the technical area, you know, and try and help the ref out on decisions like around him. So, yeah, look, I understand your question, and I can't disagree with what you're really stating. I just want to be careful how much I say. But yes, you know, provocation somewhere along the line certainly comes into it. And again, that's why I look at the FA and just say, well, you know, the FA get the decision of having to charge me, because that's their job, to support pro-ref and do that just off the back of a report. But where's the actual humility? And when she sits down and goes, well, come on, what's actually happened here? And that's, I have to go to hearing and try and explain that. Does it actually make any difference? Because the people actually listen. And you know what's got? I think that's where the game's just gone mad. Is, does anyone actually really care? Is it just like, well, there's a rule. That's the rule. That's what it is. And there's no actually like conversations anymore. You know, Mike called me on Sunday morning. It was a brilliant conversation. A class man, and very difficult situation for him to be in. To have to apologise on behalf of his referees. But I understand each individual ref can't bring a manager up, because that could take quite a long time. So. People are put in tough situations, but ultimately it's just common sense sometimes, you know, to solve issues. And that's where we are as a society, that just football, just there's not always a lot of humility and common sense in the game.
5: Thanks for that, Neil.
1: Scott McGeorge talking to Neil Harris there, using the word provocation. So I'm expecting there's probably going to be more to this story. There definitely is, because obviously we're going to find out what the FA and LMA have to say about this. So we've had some text soon. It's always nice to hear from you on a Thursday evening. Media Mouse been in touch, said, evening, given it's National Swap Ideas Day, give the ref a red card. Well, we've seen it happen in charity games, haven't we? I think it has happened before, but in a sort of informal way. So that's a thought, isn't it? National Swap Ideas Day. Never, didn't even know that was a thing. So nice one, Media Mail. Well, that's what to put to the powers that be. Neil's been in touch as well. Good evening, Neil. Hope you're both well. Don't have a very good record versus Reading, home and away. Lost in the mid-80s at the old Elm Park. 3-1 when a certain David Crown got the Cambridge goal. Remember him in the 90s as well. Lost 1-0 at home to a Jimmy Quinn. I think Jimmy Quinn played for Cambridge as well. Tim might remember him. Would have been about early 2000, sort of 2001 time. And then also lost 3-0 at the new Majeski, as it was then as well. So he's got some. He's had some pretty horrendous away days and home days involving Cambridge and Reading.
0: And I don't remember. I know who Jimmy Quinn was, but I don't remember. And I was still lounging on the beaches of Australia in 2000, 2001. So, that bypassed me.
1: So some mixed records. Really, they have beaten Reading in recent times. But let's talk about the Royals. They've had a turbulent few years, has to be said, really, and done relatively well to stabilise, because they've seen teams sort of plummet, sort of down the leagues. You know, they've had situations with administrations and things like that. But actually, they've managed to sort of work around the embargoes. They've rebuilt. They've kind of managed to kind of get to a stage where they finished in mid table, which is about as much as they can expect, because if in their sort of previous state, if they'd gone to the championship, they'd come straight back down anyway. So obviously, you know, they can they're going to be in a situation where they're, you know, certainly I'd have said top half before a ball was kicked. You know, they've got to be up there surely. A couple of former Ewes in their team as well, ex-Loneys, Connor Masterson and Josh Stokes. Stokes did really well for the Ewes, wasn't he? He was our young player of the year as well during the
0: before Harris came back.
1: Yeah, so he's it was shining light really in many ways. They always say never fall in love with a lone player. Unfortunately, he had to go back to Bristol City. And Jack Stevens as well. I think we could probably name an 11 that have played for both, actually. I think I'm at 6 person with Michael Morrison included. It's a little homework for us, Tim, I think, to...
0: Sam Smith and...
1: Harvey Nibbs. Yeah, Harvey come Nibbs, on to those yeah. two shortly. obviously, the three that I mentioned there, Masterson, Stokes and Stevens. So I think we are at 6. We've got a 6-a-side team anyway. But Reading, a lot of experience in that squad. Very solid team. I think a lot of people know what to expect. They should be up there or thereabouts. It's probably going to be similar to Huddersfield and Bradford in the sense you're going to be playing teams that are heavyweights and they've really just got to take the game to them.
0: Yeah, that's the thing is, you know, you've got to as we did at Bradford, where it would have been easy to be intimidated with 20,000 home fans there and 500 or so away fans, big stadium. It's a funny stadium. Someone commented in the Bradford Stadium, it's all leagues in one go. So the away end is like League Two, the right hand side is League One, the back end where the home fans are behind the goal is Championship, and then the other side is Premier League standard. It's a really weird ground, but you know, when you go to these big grounds with big crowds, then you know you can end up kind of getting lost in the, oh, they're better than us because they've been up there, they've got these
1: stadiums. Yeah, but that means nothing in this league. It's like a who's who of what, yeah. You know, we know what League One's like. We know there are teams that have played at much higher levels, played European football.
0: Well, I was going to say, in some cases, look at Leicester. Who'd have thought we'd be battling?
1: Well, yeah, the obvious one, but times change, don't they? We know how it all goes, but I think we've just got to
0: go and do what we've done. This fast start to the game, which we've now kind of got used to, which we, you know, we've seen goals very early on, is a really good thing. And I know that fans, I think managers of visiting teams will come and say you've got to weather that storm for 20 minutes because they'll come out strong and they'll look good, and if we can hold them to no goals, then you know the history says that we'll kind of mess it up. So I think we've just got to be on our game. I think we've got to forget what's happened. It's easy to keep thinking back. We got 4 points from 6 on 2 difficult away games. That's the way you're going to have to look at it. We did really, really well, probably better than expected, and we should capitalise on that and start to look at how some of the mistakes we've been making we can combat.
1: Yeah, absolutely. I think that's a very fair way of looking at it. And in terms of recent record against Reading, they haven't really played each other a great deal, but obviously the last win against the Royals came in September the 4th, 2023. Fajiri Okinibihire got the winner, lost 3-1 on New Year's Day 2025. The Smith and Nibs coming back to haunt the Ewes that day. I think Nibs got booed, which was a bit unfortunate. But meetings few and far between. But Reading are scoring a lot of goals. Gary and Scott will give their analysis shortly, but they're probably going to elaborate a bit more on this. But they lost 4-3 to Luton on the opening day, having been 3-0 up. They've scored 8 goals in the last 2 games, the 5-0 Mansfield and 3-1 Blackpool. So, you know, they're going to have to keep certain players quiet. So, we'll come on to those. There's one particular one that used to play up the road that we'll talk about, Jack Marriott, shortly. But let's hear from Neil Harris again. He's been talking about Saturday's opponents.
4: We've been a handful in games as well. You know, we've scored, I think, barring, obviously, the Mill game in the Cup where... A bit grieved not to score, but you know we scored in the league games and we feel we competed well in the league games, and we're going to have to do that in the next two as well. Reading and Oxford can actually play 2 really good sides at the level. They've both got aspirations to be promoted this year, so you know every bit we was good against Huddersfield and Bradford as 2 teams that are trying to be right up there as well. You know we're going to have to really compete like we did in those games.
1: Good news for Neil Harris. Well, he hasn't got any fresh injury worries going into the game. Obviously, George Hoddle and Patrick Bauer making progress as they recover from injury. Ryan Loft, though, still, he hasn't ruled him out playing. It's not impossible that Loft could resurface, but he's still trading. There's talk of a loan move to possibly a National League side, but he could. But I think he's a dark horse, perhaps.
0: Yeah, it's a terrible position for Lofty to be in, really, isn't it? Is that, you know, he can't find another club. And he's stuck in this. He's not going to play for us. I think we'd have to get very, very desperate. We'd basically have to make sure we couldn't feel the side any other way. So, you know, he's just sitting there, and that must be the most frustrating thing as a footballer, taking a minor part in training as well, so he can stay fit.
1: On the off chance he might get a game. I mean, the way things are with injuries, you wouldn't rule it out. But let's get the fans' perspectives then. Let's rejoin Gary Atters. Here's his assessment of the opponents.
5: I think Ollie Yates, who's the match official, the match referee, has got a decent pedigree. He's done over 100 matches in League One, so he's a much more experienced referee, I think, than the last two we've had. So hopefully that'll be the case. As far as Reading are concerned, a really difficult game, a bit like Huddersfield Town, really. Games in League One don't get any easier, and I think that's very much the case on Saturday. Reading have had a very good September so far, with wins over Blackpool and Mansfield. They put 5 past Mansfield, 3 against Blackpool last Saturday. And someone we know very well from his days at Posh, Jack Marriott, is on form, so we're going to have to watch him. I think, in fairness, he hasn't done that brilliantly against us, so I hope that I've not shot myself in the foot there by saying that. But previously, he hasn't had the best of games, I don't think, so let's hope that's the case on Saturday. But he's always a danger, and particularly when he's on form. And they've got some really good players all round the park, as most of the teams that we face in League One have at the moment. But I'm looking for a really competitive game again. I think it'll be very similar to Huddersfield Town. I think they're very good at working really hard out of possession, which is something we tend to do. So I think we've got to make sure that we take our chances. And it was great to see Gassana Hadmi get those 2 goals last weekend against Burton. I think that will give his confidence a boost, and hopefully he'll go on a little run now. But looking forward to Saturday, I think it's a really, really competitive and tough game on paper. But hopefully, you know, the atmosphere and the belief of the team at home games now from the crowd at the Abbey Stadium will get them across the line. Really looking forward to it. And come on, you Ewes.
1: Gary Atters there. We've just got time to get the thoughts of Scott McGeorge. He's been casting his eye over Reading. Let's get his thoughts now.
6: Sure to be a tough test for the Ewes Saturday. Reading have scored 11 goals in their 4 league games so far. Jack Marriott will be the main threat at the top end of the pitch. He's a seasoned goal scorer, natural goal scorer at the level, so the Ewes will have to keep a close eye on him. But they've got an array of talent, Reading. I expect them to be in and around the playoffs come the end of the season. Lewis Wing is no stranger to Cambridge United, having scored a few spectacular goals against us in the past, so need to keep a close eye on him. Reading, as I said, have had a really solid start. Cambridge United looking for that elusive clean sheet. Scoring goals hasn't been a problem. Can they strike that balance? It'll be interesting to find out on Saturday in front of another bumper crowd. Looking forward to it. Ewes have certainly held their own and been highly competitive, and they'll have to be so on their game again Saturday, because Reading will be a tough, tough test. And, you know, can they keep them out, and can they continue scoring goals at the right end of the pitch for Cambridge United? Looking forward to it. Should be a great clash in front of, like I said, a great crowd. So, yeah, bring it on.
1: Scott McGeorge, before we move on to him, just very quickly want to talk about, there's this thing about keeping teams out, but actually we've got to talk about Gassana Hadmi as well. He's actually got 2 goals against Burton. He's, you know, we've got to talk about who the danger man for the Ewes is going to be, and the Reading defenders, and keeping him quiet too. So it's not just about trying to stifle a much stronger team on paper.
0: Yeah, and I think it's interesting. He started scoring because he's getting much better delivery than he had previously, and he's also finding his form. And I think that's key, is, you know, making sure that delivery stays on, because Gassan is always dangerous at the front. And then, you know, we've got other danger men as well. You know, Ben Knight is there amongst them.
1: Reading need to be aware of that, don't they? As well, they've got to do their research on us as well. Works both ways.
0: They certainly, if they'd be stupid if they don't take us seriously. You know, that's how games are lost. So I think, we'd certainly come in as underdogs, I think. But, you know, as we've shown recently, you know, we can fight up there with the best of them, even when refereeing decisions go our way. At least we're fighting with them. We're not just rolling over and lying down. So, yeah.
1: Let's see what happens. We'll have all the reaction analysis to the Reading game on Sundays from the terraces on Cambridge Radio. Plus, we'll have previews throughout the day tomorrow, and, of course, on Saturday too. We'll talk all things Cambridge City and Histon shortly. Won't be long.
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1: Welcome back to From the Terraces. Rose Ed here on this Thursday evening with myself, Daniel Baker and Tim Armitage. Let's talk Cambridge City then. They're going pretty well at the moment, scoring goals and plenty of them. Thrashed Maldon and Tiptree in the FA Cup by 6-1 last time out. They would have been in action on Tuesday against Buckhurst Hill, but that game was postponed because they were playing in an FA Cup replay with Yaxley. If that's not confusing enough, Buckhurst Hill will now play City in the second qualifying round a week Saturday. Anyway, hopefully we'll figure that out. But anyway, one thing I can tell you, we should be straightforward to understand, is that Mickey Spillane has been giving his thoughts. I spoke to him last night, and I began by looking back at their victory over the Jammers, which he feels was still impressive, even though there was a lot of noise around it.
13: Yeah, it was a great result. On paper, they've got some real good players, and I think we kind of took the fight out of them, really. I think they was up for the fight, and then we just kind of took it out of them with the goals and our relentlessness, and then they kind of took all the fight out of them, and it was a convincing victory.
1: Yeah, it was really in the end, wasn't it? And the goals were really spread around, including three defenders getting on the score sheet. But let's talk about the midweek. Now, you should have had a game on Tuesday night, but that got cancelled due to Buckhurst Hill being an FA Cup action. So has it been quite beneficial, do you think, to have a few extra days off to prepare for Saturday?
13: Yeah, it is. Considering the amount of games we've got coming up, our schedule is really busy. So, but to be fair, we wanted to get back into league action. We've obviously been limited in terms of the amount of league games we've played and they're coming up because of the cup victories. So it's a bit of a double-edged sword, really. It gave me a chance to go watch the game. I went to watch Buckhurst Hill the Yaxley last night, so good chance to go and watch that.
1: Yeah, and bearing in mind you're going to be playing Buckhurst Hill in the next round of the FA Cup, what did you take away from that game? Did you learn a lot about the opposition and sort of what kind of test you're going to be expecting when you play them? And obviously with the home game as well, it's probably winnable on paper at least.
13: Yeah, and they're a good side. Watching them last night, they're a good side. They're really well coached. It was a convincing victory from them last night. And we've got them three times over a six-week period, so yeah, it'll be a tough game, but every game's tough, but we'll be going in to win it.
1: In terms of the squad at the moment, I'm guessing morale's pretty good at the moment, given that you've been getting lots of great results, one defeat in the first seven games, and it's a possibility you might be adding to the squad at any point.
13: Yeah, all the players have been doing really well. Like I've mentioned before, it's a real talented squad. It's a small squad, but real talented. Every player can start, and every player can come off the bench and make a real impact, so it's a good thing for a manager to have, and they've been proving that on a weekly basis.
1: Yeah, in terms of the FA Trophy as well, you've had a really good run in that, and you're travelling to Canvey Island on Saturday. I'm guessing you're pretty familiar with them, bearing in mind you only played them, what, 4 or 5 weeks ago?
13: Yeah, they're a good outfit. It was tipped as a title favourite before the season starts, and they've got some real good players, and they've invested really well into the squad. So it'd be another tough game, be a chance for a bit of revenge for our home game, where I thought that we deserve more out of the game, we should have won. So we'll be going into that, trying to get a bit of revenge and obviously trying to get through as well.
1: And obviously you've got training on Thursday night as well, so obviously last chance to prepare as well. I'm guessing that the training's been really good as well. You've been able to kind of get through to the players about what you want, and they seem to be sort of, you know, really getting through to them and delivering what you'd expect, I'd have hoped.
13: Yeah, and it's been because we've got such a big turnaround in the summer of new players. We've only keeping 6 or 7. We've had to make training count in terms of getting everything we want into them. And they've responded. Everything that we're asking of them, they're delivering on the pitch, so long may it continue.
1: Yep, and in terms of the home games as well, you've been having quite a few of those, especially in the cup competitions as well. You're hoping that attendances might pick up as well over the coming weeks now that the stadium's complete, and then actually the matchday experience is that a little bit better for fans?
13: yeah, that's just what we're hoping. And as a club, we want to build, and part of that is attendance is going up, and we can do our bit by delivering on the pitch, and hopefully the fans keep turning up and getting their friends and family along, and them attendances get higher and higher, and we become the club that we want to be.
1: Just finally, Mickey, as well, it's not far off your first anniversary. I think it's actually maybe next month when you've sort of marked that milestone. But it sounds to me, from what you've said, you've had a very sort of almost been quite a steep learning curve in any ways in your first sort of senior management role. But it sounds like you're really enjoying it.
13: Yeah, really enjoying it. It's been a really good year. I think on the pitch, I think we've done really well. I think we've played 40 to 45 games now. Only lost 7 games in that time, only by 1 goal. So we've never kind of not been in a game if we have lost it, and the lads have done really well, so I've really enjoyed it. Hoping obviously we can get the promotion this year to kind of top it off.
1: Fantastic stuff. Well, Mickey, thank you for your time as always. Very well done again on Saturday, and the best of luck against Canvey Island this coming Saturday.
13: Thank you, mate.
1: Mickey Spillane there, Cambridge City's manager. Up next for them, Canvey Island in the FA Trophy. An away trip for that one. There'll be a coach going to transport supporters there. So fans will be making the journey, I should think. Essex side beat them earlier in the season in the first league game. So will City get them back? We shall see. More on the women's teams later on. And we're off to Bridge Road next.
12: From the terraces, Histon.
1: So it's time to talk about all things Histon. They had a free week last week. Desborough being an FA Cup action meant that they had a rare Saturday off. Doesn't happen very often, but they'll be making up for it soon because there are some big games coming up too in a week. Northampton, Owen Chenick's kicking that off on Saturday, this coming Saturday in fact. And then it's St Neots in the derby with some old faces coming back to town, not least Chris Nunn, their former manager, and some former players as well.
8: 07.
1: So Matt Payne, our manager, we were meant to try and connect with him. We can't get through to him at this very moment in time, but we will sort of talk a little bit about how things have gone. They've only won one competitive game so far this season against Bright Lingsea Region in the FA Cup, and that was a 3-1 victory. But they're certainly a team that we should hopefully now have Matt Payne. We're hoping so anyway. We'll keep trying to get hold of him anyway, but we'll keep the conversation going for now. But they've been in a situation where they've won just one competitive game so far.
8: 8-1.
1: And we still can't get hold of Matt Payne.
0: His voicemail's on anyway.
1: It is. But we will. But yeah, they've only won the one competitive game. 2 games in a week, so we're hoping we'll be able to get to the derby game on Tuesday night. Certainly it's coming to town for that one. So we'll try him again in a couple of minutes. So two games in a week. Joint bottom of the table, so it's not been the best of start really for them, but it's been a summer of transition, as Matt Payne will often say, you know, because a lot of players have come and gone and they're trying to sort of readjust and rebuild the squad. It's not always easy when that happens.
0: No, it's not. And it's one of those things that they've also, it's been a bit of a stop and start. I mean, they've had success in the FA Cup win and that's it. Their league, they've not played many games at the moment, so it looks worse than it is, but they still haven't recorded a win. So they've got to get on with it. That's the difficulty, is you can let it go a bit, but if you don't want to be down in that bottom quarter facing potential relegation battles, you want to be making that move fairly soon. We can't afford to hang around. The danger is that, you know, what can they do about it? They shouldn't be making a knee-jerk reaction.
1: And
0: they probably can't afford to make a knee-jerk reaction anyway, so I guess they're going to have to play with it. But they need to start putting at least some draws on the board to get something on there, even if they can't manage a win just yet. Otherwise it becomes, you know, quite early on you'll be out of that top placings, which you just won't be realistic, but you just want to make sure you're not in the top bottom placings, and that's more realistic for you.
1: Okay, we'll see if we can get Matt Payne. We can't connect to him. It's not going well. Not to worry. We will try one more time shortly. But we will sort of talk about sort of the Saturday Tuesday thing, Tim. Actually, we know it's one of those things where, you know, at this level, we've seen it happen where you play a game on Saturday and you don't have much time to get yourself turned around. Really, you've kind of got Sunday and then Monday and you're back at it again. So it can be good and bad. You can sometimes, if you lose, you have a chance to bounce back. If you win, you can build even more momentum. So double edged sword.
0: Yeah, it's always difficult, and we've talked about this in the past, and it's something that, you know, because we follow Cambridge United as well, that you kind of don't think that, you know, a professional club versus a semi-professional club means that most people have got jobs to do outside of football. So midweek games, of course, are difficult because you can't necessarily leave early to go to a game.
1: No,
0: so
1: you have to
0: home leave, okay, yeah. You know, so it's very difficult, particularly this is a problem that women have as as well. It's more sometimes more of an issue for them. So you know, you have to put up with that. So and also the level of fitness is not quite the same as professional team. So two games in a week, or 3 games in a week, if you've got 2 Saturdays and a Tuesday as well, or 2 Sundays and a Wednesday. So it's a lot of football, and those niggling injuries, you know, don't get a chance to kind of heal up. They don't get a chance to calm down. So they're more likely to flare up and take people out for a week or 2 weeks or 3 weeks, or potentially lead on to something more serious. So yeah. It's a difficult thing for them.
1: Yeah, absolutely. So we will just try Histon manager Matt Payne one more time. But what we will do, we will be catching up with him soon either way. We will be covering the derby on Tuesday anyway, so we'll have a chance to get his thoughts on next week's Rose Red if we can't get through to him tonight. We will be talking about women's football shortly as well. Tim has been very busy getting all the content for our teams. So so it's not gone well.
0: Voicemail again.
1: So we'll, not to worry, we will catch up with Matt Payne soon. Don't worry, but it's always a busy evening on a Thursday, so no problem at all. We'll catch up with him on Tuesday. We'll bring you his thoughts around the derby and obviously Northampton Owen Chenix as well soon. So we wish Histon well, of course, Saturday, Northampton Owen Chenix before the derby against St Neots. It's 7:15. Let's do some women's football. Tim, let's get ready.
12: From the terraces,
7: Cambridge United women.
1: So, Tim, you've been a very busy boy chatting to our managers. We'll start Cambridge United then. It was a bit of a bad day at the office Sunday, really, it has to be said, with that defeat against Stevenage. Yep. You went along to it.
0: Yeah, I did. It was terrible. And it's really interesting because you look at a team who have played good football, even in the opening game of the season, you know, where they were playing a side that, you know, potentially could have beaten them. As it turns out, they weren't, but they still did well. But I think it's just one of those things that sometimes it happens, sometimes you don't click. But they just weren't doing anything that I'd seen in previous matches. They weren't playing the ball out from the back. They weren't moving it out wide. They weren't going straight forward. Everything that they'd been doing up until then just seemed to go out the window. I don't know whether they were in awe of, I mean, Sarah Wiltshire and Dean, I think her name was, the two up front were very, very, very good and pounced on every mistake that was made, and that we were 2-0 down very quickly. Whether they were overawed with that, I don't know, but they just didn't come out in the first half. Better in the second half, conceded 4 by half time and only conceded another 1 after half time, so I suppose you can say it's a big improvement, but still didn't look good.
1: Okay, let's get the thoughts of Ethan Scott.
8: It was a difficult result. I think the performance wasn't necessarily us, and I think it's, you can look at it both ways. You know, we haven't shown that at all this season, which is positive. We've had some really good performances, but also at the same time as that, we haven't shown that this season, and you know, we have to go away and review that and try and work out why, you know. And I think it's always tough coming back into the week of how you react, where is your mentality at. And to be honest, absolutely credit to the group. You know, Tuesday session was really good, really top, and one of the better ones we've had, and you know, we'll see what that looks like tonight.
14: It is interesting. Football's a funny old game, as the saying goes. And from what I've seen so far this season, it was a very uncharacteristic performance. A lot of the things that you were doing right in every other game just didn't come off on Sunday.
8: Yeah, you know, and it's my job to work out why. And there's been a few bits that I've been through in my own sort of review this week, and to work out why. And yeah, we'll move on. You know, there's many reasons, but I'm sure that we'll get there as a group.
14: And you're moving on to Chatham Town away this Sunday. It's a slightly later kickoff, 2:30. Chatham on 5 points, just 2 places below you in the league. Good test of the recovery and the rebound.
8: Yeah, you know, Chatham are a very good side. You know, Keith is probably the most experienced manager in the WNL, if I'm really honest. So they're always organised, always very strong, and they know exactly what they want to do, and they're a group that's been together a very long time. You know, I think they've finished in the top four the last 2 or 3 seasons in this league, so you know, it'll be a tough test. But the Bovril is a great stadium, a really good stadium for football, and yeah, really looking forward to it.
14: And in terms of personnel for Sunday, have you got any injury concerns at this stage?
8: Not that should rule anyone out. Not sure anyone out. We're looking Obviously, we're still the longer term ones that we know of, and we're still waiting for some information on Kerry, just as that comes through from her scans and bits and pieces, but nothing new.
14: And the next home game is Milton Keynes, and that's going to be at the Abbey Stadium. A move away from Grange Road just for that, but a good opportunity to bring some people in, and normally very good crowds there, I guess. Looking forward to that one.
8: Yeah, no, really looking forward to it. Really looking forward to it. You know, I've been there a few times in opposition dugouts, and it's always a great day. Always come out, the noise is always great, and you know, Chatham's the most important game for us right now. But as soon as that game's done, then full focus will be on that. And you know, it's in my mind when we plan for it and we look at it, it's no difference playing at Grange Road. We still want to get 3 points. We still want to play well, and yeah, we'll get there.
1: Ethan Scott there, that game happening at the Abbey Stadium on Sunday the 20th against Milton Keynes Dons. Cambridge City now, 2-2 draw midweek against Newmarket. They've had a solid start to the season, and here's their manager Kevin Parsons, and we begin with his assessment of the Wednesday night stalemate.
15: It was a typical derby game, scrappy, not much nice football, lots of headers, tackles, all that sort of stuff, usual sort of derby game. 1-0 down, a deflection off the keeper that they then got back and put back into an empty net. So one of those, really, 1-0 down. But, you know, the players at half-time, I said to them, it's, you know, down to them to get back into the game, really. So, yeah.
0: And you came out probably the brighter team, certainly, to start off with. And then, of course, unfortunate goalkeeping error. It's one of those ones that many keepers, it goes in and you're devastated by it. But you rallied and really started to play football again.
15: Yeah, so we wanted to be front foot coming out and be positive, and I thought we were. And then, yeah, you give away a goal like that, and look, it's this football and it happens, and, you know, happens with many keepers up and down every league. So, look, little error, gone underneath her. But, yeah, then it was about, look, can we pull it together, you know, and stick together as a team, which I thought we did, and finished strongly.
0: Yeah, it was certainly the last 30 minutes were really all yours, and I think Newmarket will go away pleased that they didn't concede another goal. A number of chances, but more than that, you started to move the ball around with a lot more confidence than you had for the rest of the game.
15: Yeah, and that was what we said to them at half time, really, was look, we've got to get it down and play, and we don't want to turn it into a battle, which is what they wanted. So we've got to get it down, play, get them combinations going, let's spread the ball around more, play more football, and take the game to them, which, you know, it took another goal down for that to happen. But yeah, as I say, we finished strongly and arguably, you know, could have maybe won it late on.
0: Yeah, certainly some very good chances, some good saves from the Newmarket keeper to deny you certainly two potential goals at the end.
15: Yeah, she pulled off a couple of great saves, and you know, on another day they might have gone in and we might have come away winning 3-2 and come away with the 3 points. But look, at 2-0 down, delighted to come away from the draw, 2-0 down, you're scratching your head a little bit with the two goals we conceded. But look, we've rallied, got a point, come away, you know, with a point. So 1-1, drawn 1, 4 points in the league. So it's not a bad start. And as we said to the players, look, you know, each game this season is going to be one stepping stone, you know, towards the games we're going to play, towards, you know, us hoping to be to the top end of the league.
0: And I guess the most pleasing thing out about it was how the side responded after the half-time and how they really got back into the game.
15: Yeah, and that's what we've said to them in there is, look, you know, you can take that now into the rest of the season, knowing that, you know, if we go one or two behind, we've got enough in the team with changes and, you know, in what we had out there to, you know, galvanise each other and get it forward and try and get back into the game.
0: So another game this Sunday away at Thetford. Obviously, it'll be a difficult game, but you'll be expecting a response from the girls in terms of what they can do from the start of the game, this one.
15: Yeah, absolutely. And it's, you know, going over to Thetford and, again, who's available, who's not available after tonight and injuries and not. So, yeah, we'll assess the squad. But, yeah, it's always a tricky place to go over to Thetford. Bit of a bobblier pitch and not as flat as this one. But, yeah. And another different challenge, another league game, and gives us a chance to, you know, try and get some more points on the board.
1: Kevin Parsons there. Let's quickly wrap up with Histon then. They're starting to come into some form after their Haringey hammering on the opening day. They beat Wroxham by 3-0 last weekend, drew with Sudbury in midweek. They've got Dussondale and Hellesden Rovers next. Darren Marjoram has been speaking to Tim.
16: And Sudbury, you know, they just got relegated from Tier 4. They're one of the sides that everybody expected to be up there challenging, as as we all know. And Kaylee Steed coming in was a really shrewd appointment from them as manager, because she knows the club, she coaches within the academy, so she knows the young players, and also she's so well respected locally in football that unsurprisingly she's attracted a lot of good players, and players that had been at Sudbury in their, you know, in their really good spell in tier four have now started coming back. So no surprise that they're a good side. But for us, you know, competing with them was another step forwards, because we knew that they'd be a tough side. And I have to say, Sudbury, Haringey were extremely good on opening fixture day, very clinical in front of goal, very quick up front. Sudbury were a different challenge altogether, very physical, technically good, and able to exploit any gaps you gave. And their rotations of players were very, very, very good and were very well drilled. So, yeah, look, I was delighted with the performance. Although we didn't win the game, I was delighted with it. And it's only one goal conceded in the last four games in a run that's been Royston, Wroxham, St Albans and Sudbury. So when I looked at those fixtures when they come out, if you'd have said first two games of this three-game week, you'll take 4 points, I'd be over the moon.
14: Let's take you back to after the Haringey game when we spoke. You said that there'd been chances. It wasn't really a 5-0 game, apart from the fact that they finished off all of their chances and you didn't. I guess perhaps this isn't the position you'd expect to be in following that, five games into the season now, in fourth place in the table, in the mix very much for play that promotion spot, really.
16: Yeah, it's completely exactly that. And you know, I don't mind admitting that. Like, we'd set our targets, and we kind of, you know, we have what's the minimum expectation for a block of games or for the season, whichever way you're talking. Then we have a, you know, where do we think would be a really good place to be, and what exceeds our expectations. And this definitely exceeds where we set out to be at this stage. We thought it would take time to get our players used to kind of the whole change within another division. It's faster, it's more physical, it's technically much better. But after that 5-0 defeat, we've settled in really well. As you say, it wasn't, I firmly will say again, it wasn't a 5-0 game. We just weren't as clinical in front of goal as they were. And we naively fell into the trap of being sucked into going high and then playing beyond, which I take responsibility for. So yeah, I'm delighted with where we're at. It is ahead of expectations. But I think now, you know, this is where I want us as a team to, like we did last year, become kind of comfortable with some expectation on our shoulders. And instead of going, well, you know, we're ahead of schedule, so we can afford to, if we don't win a few games, it's not a problem. I want us to kind of put that expectation on ourselves, really, and deal with it and say, no, we really are a team now that can compete at the top end of the table.
14: And you finish this three-game week with another home game against Dussindale and Helston Rovers. I guess the difficulty there is you're tempted to look at the table and see them down at the bottom and kind of think it's going to be an easy game. But I guess you'll be counselling the girls to make sure that that's not the way they look at it.
16: Yeah, exactly. We even spoke about it after the game. You know, I said, I've been around football long enough now to know that the moment you lose that humble edge to yourselves and the moment you think you've cracked the code of football is the moment it comes and kicks you on the backside. So, yeah, we will absolutely be drilling into everybody that every game we approach is a one-off game. We give it our maximum effort. You know, we end up where we end up at the end of that game, and then we deal with the next one as it comes along. It's a bit of a cliche in football, isn't it? One game at a time, but it's so true. So we'll approach that in exactly the same way. You know, they're going to be hurting because they're going to be hungry to get off the bottom of the table. So we have to take that into account as well. It's not an easy game, but we go into it with that same level of, you know, confidence, I guess, that we've built over the last few games after the opening game. And also, you know, so it is a chance to pick up another 3 points, push ourselves a bit further up the table before we head into FA Cup week.
1: Darren Marjoram there talking about all things Histon ladies, things going reasonably well. Tim, thank you much indeed for your time this evening. We've got about a minute of the show left, so I really do appreciate your input tonight. Thanks. Cheers. For all the women's interviews and Cambridge United input. So we'll just quickly wrap up then with the sort of a reminder of what's happening. So Cambridge United, of course, taking on Reading at the Abbey Stadium, 3 o'clock kickoff on Saturday for that one. We'll have all the reaction analysis to that game on From the Terraces on Sunday with Scotty McGeorge and the team. Of course, we'll have reports and previews throughout the weekend as well, and plus some previews tomorrow on Cambridge Breakfast in the Morning with Linda, and also on Home with Matthew. Cambridge City away at Canvey Island in the FA Trophy, an opportunity to try and progress in that competition, and they have a midweek game as well against Tilbury, which we'll be covering as well. Histon, don't forget, they are taking on Northampton Owen Chenocks, and then St Neots in a double game week for them, effectively having had the week off against bearing in mind that they were meant to be playing Desborough last weekend, but obviously Desborough being in FA Cup action meant that they weren't playing. I've been Daniel Baker. Tim Armitage has been my guest today. We're going to be back at the same time next week on Cambridge Radio with From the Terraces Rosa. Don't forget, we are now weekly and also available on demand. If you missed the show and want to listen again, you can do so at cambridge.radio later tonight. Have a great rest of the evening. We'll be back at the same time next week from 6. Bye for now.

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7: From the Sky News Centre at 7, all 10 of Labour's metro mayors have committed to capping any tourist tax imposed in their regions at 5%. The two reform mayors have indicated they won't introduce the levy, as some hotel and tourism firms in England warn it could be hugely damaging. Local Government Secretary Angela Rayner insists it will help businesses and local economies.
8: The Prime Minister has talked about areas feeling left behind and decline. This is opportunities for those areas to celebrate the tourism that comes to their areas, but then redirect that into their local area, into the infrastructure there, so that it really benefits local people.
7: Police officers and army veterans have paid their respects at the funeral of PC Tom Clough, who was killed in a head-on crash with a car being driven the wrong way down the A66 near Middlesbrough. PC Matthew Blades also died, along with five young men. Four men have been stabbed on Bromley High Street in southeast London. Seven others have been arrested. A former PE teacher has been convicted of having sexual relationships with three of her students at a school in Southampton. Bronwyn James, who's 30, has been found guilty of abusing two girls aged 13 and 14 and a 16-year-old boy. The RNLI has advised its staff to choose carefully when to wear their uniform. It's after protests in Portsmouth and Dover saw some volunteers receive abuse about rescuing people from small boats in the Channel. And 27 years since the Gruffalo first graced our bookshelves, the latest instalment is out today. 7-year-old Sophia's been reading from the Gruffalo Granny.
9: Will she be just like me and you? Not exactly, the Gruffalo said. Her fur is grey and her prickles are red. She's very bright, she can read and write, and she has an enormous appetite.
7: The first book sold over 18 million copies worldwide. That's the latest. I'm Tanya Smith.
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Some classic country on O'Reilly Country right there, going all the way back to 1949. Lovesick Blues by Hank Williams and his Drifting Cowboys. They're at number one this very week. The song first appeared in 1922, recorded by Emmett Miller, and later in 1928 by Rex Griffin. That is Hank Williams with Lovesick Blues on O'Reilly Country, and from one Williams to another.

Chippendale cowboy hats on O'Reilly Country to that lady, Patsy Cline from Winchester, Virginia. There she is with Walking After Midnight.

Going back 4 years for that song. Back in 2022, RCA releases that track from Kane Brown with a little help from his good lady, Caitlin Brown. That is Thank God on O'Reilly Country.

Now here's a real scratch your head moment on Riley Country. That song is 11 years old. Yep, Zac Brown's A Beautiful Drug, released this very week back in 2015.

opening our birthday box and bringing that fella out from Indiana. That is Rory Feek with his late wife, Joey Feek, and Rocky Top.

I trust you got your hillbilly shoes on a Thursday night here at Cambridge Radio. It would help, you know, as we play some wonderful country music for you like that from Montgomery Gentry and Hillbilly Shoes.

Nine Seals, Big Wheels, In the Moonlight. 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

happened to walk into a honky-tonk one night down in New Orleans. Up above the bar hung this big guitar like none I'd ever seen. The neck was set with diamonds, and though the strings were old, like kings of sound, they wound around six keys of solid gold. A man stepped up beside me. His breath was strong with wine. And he said, "You see that guitar? That used to belong to a mighty close pal of mine. He used to play it right here. I forget the year, around 45, I think. I could tell you quite a story, friend, if you'd care to buy me a drink."

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I bought him around, and he drank it down. And then he just rocked back on his stool. And he said, yeah, I remember now, it was 45, all right. He had just returned from the Great War. That's where he lost his sight. You see, mister, his buddies gave him that guitar.

as he played his way to fame. He was doing a show in Shreveport the night that he received the call to come appear on the Grand Ole Opry, the greatest show of all.

0: I was driving him to Nashville. It was cold and misting rain. The signals flashed and the whistle screamed. But I swear, mister, I never saw that train. I heard the doctor tell him, just after he'd used his knife, "You're lucky, son. It was just your arm. It could have been your life." But he died that night. Life just demanded more than he could give. I think he could have made it. He just lost his will to live. But this world's loss is heaven's gain. And tonight, mister, he's still a star. He plays with a band of angels. You see, that's my son's golden guitar.
1: Grand old Opry member Whispering Bill Anderson right there. And Golden Guitar.

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Well, I'll tell you what Lynn Anderson was doing. She was recording that song at the Columbia Recording Studios in Nashville, Rose Garden.

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Zachary Williams, featuring birthday girl this week, Ashley Monroe. That is called Her Picture.

0: didn't know my daddy. I guess he was proud. The block turns in coal mine, Kentucky, where he sleeps in the ground.
1: That is from our new pile this week, Wyona, with Girl

Dame and that country radio spotlight all the way back to 1987. Right there, Randy Travis's second album, Always and Forever. And from it, we played Too Gone, Too Long.

time. Opening that birthday box once more and going into hour number two of O'Reilly Country here at Cambridge Radio. Charles Kelly celebrates his birthday this week from Augusta, Georgia. Of course, part of Lady A. There he is on his own with a Cyndi Lauper song, Time After Time.

Poets and Pirates, which became Kenny Chesney's 11th number one album. On that album, it featured Never Wanted Nothing More, Better as a Memory, and that song, Don't Blink.

of that, you wait for one Kenny Chesney, and then you get another roll up as well. There he is, with Birthday Girl this week. They come from the same town in Nashville as well, from Knoxville, Tennessee. That is Kelsey Ballerini, half of my hometown.

She has a beautiful voice, doesn't she? Grammy Award winning. That is birthday girl this week, one half of Sugarland, Jennifer Nettles. There she is with Christian Bush and Stay.

Classic Brooks and Dunn song, She's Not the Cheating Kind, that is brand new from May Easters on O'Reilly Country.

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Loretta Lynn released You Ain't Woman Enough. It became her first number one album on the US Billboard Hot Country Albums chart. A title song from it right there, You Ain't Woman Enough.

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Thompson Square, that is a masterpiece. Back in 2019, they were touring the UK and they were opening up for this man, Eric Paisley, Friday night on a Riley Country.

himself a gold single for a point at use. We're back into our birthdays once more from Rascal Flatts. Joe John Rooney celebrating this week. Here he is.

0: Bluegrass Boys. Got to travel on. Well, we've got to get going here at Cambridge Radio. 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
8: From the Sky News Centre at 9, England's 10 Labour mayors have promised to cap local tourist taxes at 5% of the price of the hotel when the measures are brought in. Some hospitality groups say the plans could lead to job losses and more expensive family holidays. Mayor of South Yorkshire, Oliver Coppard, thinks it's the right move for his area.
9: The principle of an overnight visitor levy, that visitors to places like South Yorkshire would make a small contribution to the public services, the public realm that they enjoy whilst they're with us. It's a system that is in place in any number of other major European and American cities. I can't see why it wouldn't work here as well.
8: Reform UK says its two mayors won't be bringing in the extra levy. A mother's been charged with the murder of her 17-month-old daughter in Dudley 3 years ago. The child's grandmother's also accused of allowing her death and child cruelty. Police officers and army veterans have paid their respects at the funeral of PC Tom Clough. He was one of two officers killed in a head-on crash on the A66 last month, in which five young men also died. Seven men have been arrested after four men were stabbed in Bromley in southeast London this afternoon. One is in a critical condition after a serious fight broke out in a fast food chain. The RNLI is reviewing its security procedures after volunteers were targeted during anti-migrant protests in Dover and Portsmouth. The lifeboat charity is urging members to consider not to wear branded uniforms in some circumstances. Lib Dem MP Max Wilkinson says the protesters are attacking the wrong people.
10: The RNLI volunteers, they don't set government policy. They're people who go out and they save lives every day in a really selfless way. And what needs to happen now is to take the oxygen out of the debate and for us to start respecting the RNLI and the work that they do.
8: And Manchester United are enjoying their return to the Champions League so far. They're 3-0 up against Azerbaijani title holders Sabah heading into the second half of their opening game at Old Trafford. That's the latest. I'm Tanya Snow.
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Would like to make mention of some folks here from RCA Records, the label that I record for, and they

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1: The one and only Dolly Parton. I thought we'd just open the show with those two tracks, Snakes in the Grass, and then Dolly Parton with You Are and I Wish You Sweet Love, which she recorded live in 1977. Snakes in the Grass is from a more recent album, but she just really was amazing. I remember, gosh, when I was little, yeah. It's quite some time ago, just watching her shows she used to have and just being bedazzled by her with her voice and the way she looked and the way she was. She's such a great loss, but she gives us so many memories and so much fantastic music as well. And in the words of Skerry Vaughan, she'll be singing up in heaven.

And that is a new single from them. And I just love this next song. It's from the Often Heard, and it kind of just blends into this type of music we've just been playing. It's called Remember My Name.

Yeah, rocking it up there. Ben Poole. Great that he has new music out there. And yes, it is Sue Marchant's selection here on Cambridge Radio. I don't think I introduced myself in the beginning, but if you're a regular listener to the show, then you know that I kind of wander off occasionally. Not to make a cup of tea or anything, just mentally, the mind wanders. So if you're feeling that you need something, you know, get the chocolate out, will you? Make yourself a milky drink or something. This is Ben P. Williams, and time to show yourself a little love.

Isn't that just great? I love the bit about the spiders. Here's Nina, and to love somebody.

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Queen, of course, and the classic Don't Stop Me Now. No, Don't Stop Me Now. I'm on a roll. Featuring the word stop in a variety of songs. Some you may know, some may not know.

and Mighty Supremes. I like the word mighty because they were so cool. And stop in the name of love. Sometimes you just have to. And it's getting very worrying. El Nino apparently is on its way. So don't stop thinking about tomorrow. Fleetwood Mac.

Fleetwood Mac and Don't Stop Thinking About Tomorrow. Yeah, a bit concerning the things that are kind of coming up here and there. And there has been so much stuff going on as well. And sometimes we all have to stop. We have to stop and just rewind, calm down, and just take it easy.

Yeah, I had to play that version of Stop by Joe Bonamassa because I'm a huge Joe Bonamassa fan. And if you're a regular listener to my programmes, you would have realised that. This is a great song from Keane. Can't Stop Now. How often have you said that? So the Saturday afternoon is a kind of stop moment. Stop and listen to me on the radio.

Now, of course, you can find time to stop. And some things you just can't stop. In the words of Elvis from 1972 on April the 18th at the Convention Center Arena, San Antonio.

0: Thank you. 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

You're listening to Sue Marchant here on Cambridge Radio, and that is something new from a lady by the name of Sarah Irvine, who has such a lovely voice. The album is called Painted Light, and that was Florets. I do like tunes that make you think, and very often you find that in the world of folk, you know, singer-songwriter. So this is a band now called Tango Jack, and something called I Pray.

Makes me feel as though I want to get my harmonica out. Now, talking of songs that make you think, we've played a few tracks by Call Me Madam. And these songs are on an album called Or Don't Call Me At All. And the songs were written some time ago, probably 40-odd years ago. And they've been helped along by a gentleman in New York. But the core of it is very, very local indeed to Cambridgeshire. So this is another one of their songs. It's called The Turtle and the Dreamer.

makes you think, doesn't it? Just a little bit. Well, it does me. I like songs that really make you think and kind of decipher what you believe you get out of a particular piece of music. So The Turtle and the Dreamer from Call Me Madam. Check them out. They have music on the online platforms. And yeah, they're quite a surprising story, actually. More will be revealed about them in the coming weeks. Now, Never the Bride. This is such a beautiful song. If I counted to 10.

Scottish musician Hamish Hawke and a track called Angel Numbers, which was the title of his album, well, two albums ago. And that kind of makes you think just a bit, doesn't it? Yeah. Getting the mind working? We always do here on Cambridge Radio.

Aretha Franklin and Think, classic stuff. It's such a brilliant song, that, isn't it? My name is Sue Marchant, and I've been doing radio for a number of years, and I just love putting the show together. And so I'm very happy that Cambridge Radio still keep allowing me to do that. Everything comes from my own collection and from my own thoughts and motivations and, yeah, all the rest of it. And also, I usually mention my pets. I have three cats, Elvis, Claude and Bella. And a house rabbit called Toby, who always makes a mess everywhere. But I do love him. There ain't a-

I ain't angry, and I ain't bitter, even though my love is spurned. I was lonely,

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0: to Bobby Womack and it's party time. We ain't got no room for no wallflowers, so let yourself go.
1: Oh, I feel so
0: go on, I dare you.

Yeah, they surely do it. La Belle. They were so glamorous and gorgeous. From Marmalade to Booty. Go on then.

Now, the worst thing you can do when you go to a wedding or a disco or an evening party is to wear shoes that you have never worn before. And people do it. And you see them, you know, the new shoes that they spent a fortune on. They've probably worn them for about, 10 minutes, if that. And it became too much. And then the rest of the time, they're just carrying them around, you know? Fantastic Four. And there ain't no soul left in these old shoes. Well, there is.

Well, I hope the last bit of the selection made you feel like dancing. We've had a party, we've made you think, and hopefully you will join me again every Saturday afternoon here on Cambridge Radio. My name's Sue Marchant. You've been absolutely delightful wherever you are. So stay fabulous, be kind, have a great week. See you next time. We'll finish up with the Elgins, and nothing's worse than being alone. Keep each other company.

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6: From the Sky News Centre at 11, tourism firms say plans to give England's mayors the power to impose tourist taxes could be hugely damaging. Local leaders will decide how to spend the revenue raised as part of the Prime Minister's wider devolution agenda. Edinburgh introduced its own tourist tax in July. Stephen Montgomery from the Scottish Hospitality Group says it's had a knock-on impact.
7: Less money to spend on our local cafes and our local shops that we have in our small towns and villages across Scotland. And we've heard so many people who said where they came, for example, for a Bon Jovi concert, which was here in Edinburgh, where the tourist tax actually put them off staying. They actually drove to Edinburgh instead of staying for the night.
6: A mother's been charged with the murder of her 17-month-old daughter in Dudley in April 2023. The child's grandmother's also accused of allowing her death and child cruelty. Four men have been stabbed and seven arrested after a fight in southeast London. Emergency services were called to Bromley High Street shortly after 2 p.m. Ryanair boss Michael O'Leary's been criticised for comments in which he compared some other airlines to rapists. Rape Crisis England and Wales says the remarks are deeply insulting to survivors of sexual abuse. The Princess of Wales made a surprise visit to Liverpool earlier in support of her husband's new suicide prevention campaign. Prince William's joined forces with a host of sporting stars to launch an online toolkit aimed at grassroots players, professionals and fans. Speaking at Everton Football Club, he said suicide remains one of the greatest challenges facing our society.
8: Many people will have felt the impact of this personally. You will know families whose lives have been changed forever by loss. And today we remember them. And we recommit ourselves to doing everything we can to prevent more families from experiencing the pain.
6: The Samaritans can be contacted on 116 123. And Manchester United have won their first game back in the Champions League for almost 3 years. They eased to a 4-0 win against Sabah at Old Trafford. That's the latest. I'm Cam Hall.
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Todd Rundgren and Bang the Drum All Day, and that's very apt because on tonight's show you will hear from local drummer supreme Malik Hyde-Smith. And on tonight's show you will hear from Malik Hyde-Smith, the man behind a whole horde of bands from the local area. And there's a massive gig to look forward to at the Blue Moon on Sunday the 20th of this month. But before that, SJ Mortimer has got a gig coming up too, and here she is.

SJ Mortimer is launching her Late Bloomer EP at Junction 2 next Saturday, the 12th of September, and that was the title track. And here's another gig to look forward to, this time at the Portland Arms on Thursday week, the 17th of this month. Luke Haynes, who you may remember from the Auteurs, they were around in the early 90s, and they played songs like this.

0: The Auteurs with Showgirl, a track from an album called New Wave, and their main man, Luke Haynes, is back at the Portland Arms on Thursday week.
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0: And so we come to the Day of Music with Cambridge Radio, which is happening at the Blue Moon on Sunday the 20th of September, and it runs from 2 p.m. until 10:30. I'm going to go through the lineup and stop to play a few songs and hear some chat from some of the players. So here goes. First band will be Red Velvet. They include Les Ray from this station. They will be followed by Some Federales, and they are led by Nick Barraclough, another member of Cambridge Radio, and you will hear from him later. Now, next up, Steve Strawhead, and here he is in words and music from an earlier edition of Rock of Ages.
2: Okay, this first song I'm going to do is a song called Warts and All, and it's about when you fall in love with someone in the first throes of those romantic days, how everything's perfect, but after a little while you start seeing faults in each other, and then are those faults, do they become chasms, and is there such a thing as really loving someone, warts and all?

0: Absolutely wonderful live track in this studio from Steve Strawhead and a song called Warts and All. And I can tell you've been writing a few, or I can tell you've been writing a few years. I mean, that's a fairly classically put together song in the kind of pop tradition of love songs, isn't it, really?
1: Yeah, thanks very much.
0: How did you learn all that? Because it's, you know, I get jealous when people with talent come in here.
1: I don't really know, actually. I've always loved lyrics. I always loved play on words.
0: That was Steve Strawhead. He's playing at the Blue Moon on Sunday week, and so are Ghost Carnival, and here they are. You can tell us about some of these songs, which I've been enjoying playing them on my Discman, which is one of those Discmans. Oh. When you put it back on again, it usually goes back to the first track.
2: Just loops so, back round.
0: So
2: yeah.
0: You can go overboard on overboard, I suppose. Tell us about that particular song, because we're going to hear it.
2: Oh, that particular song. That I think was the first one that I wrote, and that might be the reason why it starts the album off. I would say that is really a bit of a confessional about not being able to fit into somebody else's life, and that you might have been in that situation a few times over, and you're coming to a realization that that just might be you, and so you have to leave.
0: Okay. One of those songs, then.
2: One of those songs.

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1: So it's time to meet my guest for another edition of the show, and I'm absolutely delighted to introduce, for the first time on Rock of Ages, Malik Hyde-Smith.
2: Hello, Paul. It's lovely to be here.
1: It's good to see you again, and I see you a lot,
2: yes,
1: because you are a prolific drummer around this city, and I suppose I have to ask the kind of, you know, the how did it all start? Did you want to do something else when you were younger?
2: Funnily enough, it happened because I was doing something else. I'd started learning the piano when I was about 7 years old, and I was a terrible student. I didn't practice. I was given pretty starchy classical beginner pieces to do, and I was, you know, I wanted to do a bit of Queen or something, or Supertramp. But anyway, I persevered, but at about 10 years old, I said to Dad, look, I'm really not going anywhere with this. And so he said, look, don't give up. I'll let you have another instrument to play, and then we'll, you know, we'll go from there.
1: Right.
2: What would you like to play?
1: What, why was he so determined to make you play anything?
2: Because he was very musical, was Dad, but he didn't play anything, and he regretted that. My sister was a very good pianist and cellist, and I think, you know, having music in the house, he loved that. But I think he always wished that he could just sit down and, you know, play a little something to entertain himself as much as anyone else. And so I think he was, you know, he was very keen for me to keep doing music, bless him. And of course, when I said drums, I saw the faintest flicker of regret. But, you know, the good dad that he was, he absolutely saw it through. And I started having a few lessons at school, but it was often the case that drum tutors sort of came and went. And so there were some terms where, you know, said, oh, well, yeah, there's no drum tuition. But I kept playing. That's the thing. I kept playing. And because I was having fun. So, you know, once I'd started to get the hang of some basic beats, like I think the first one I played along to was ABBA's SOS.
1: Right.
2: And then, you know, I got the bug. I absolutely got the bug.
1: Right. Yeah. Did you annoy the neighbours with this?
2: Hugely. Well, luckily we were far enough away. My poor mum and dad. I mean, I had the drums in my bedroom to begin with. And I think, you know, mum and dad had that conversation. We're not having this going on for much longer. So they cleared a shed out in the garden and put me in there. And apparently, you know, word came through. I couldn't see anyone walking past on the road outside our house. But when I started playing, people, you know, would start to stop. Some people would listen. I had a lovely old gentleman in the village who started giving me cassette tapes of, you know, some of the classic drummers, because he heard that I was learning and getting there. A lady who used to run the village shop with her Great Dane, as soon as they came to approaching our house, I think the dog was, you know, listening out. Is he drumming? I'm not going to go any further. And I was banned from playing on Sunday mornings because,
1: right,
2: I was interfering with the church service.
1: Of course you were. Of course you were. What can I say? You could have joined the Salvation Army and played the drums.
2: I know. I should have put it to greater purpose. But at the time, I was just happy playing along on a Walkman with headphones.
1: Yeah.
2: And, you know.
1: Yeah.
2: Or just bung it in a little sort of portable stereo thing, playing cassettes.
1: Right.
2: And that's how mainly I got my chops.
1: So the school band were guaranteed a drummer, were they?
2: You'd wish, but for some reason, certainly in, you know, my junior school, there was no school band.
1: Right.
2: And really, there, you know, at senior school, I did a bit of classical percussion, which was a lot of fun, but I was terrible at it, because, you know, you'd play sort of four bars and then you'd have to count about 143 when you're not playing and remember, oh, what bar are we in? I don't know. And, you know, you look at everyone. But it wasn't... I played my first gig when I was 14 with a bunch of older kids at the school, because the bass player was the best drummer in the school, but he was playing the bass. And so they needed someone who could more or less keep up, and somehow I got the job. And I learned a lot during that run up to the gig and the rehearsals. I was told, you know, don't play around and interfere with people tuning up. Shut up. And, you know, sort of do what you're told. I mean, because they were, you know, senior kids, they could shout at me and sort of, you know, tell me to do things and say, stop, you know, stop playing. Okay.
1: Yeah. Well, excellent. Is there a song from that sort of era that you would play or like to play out to our listeners that either you were playing along to or you just loved anyway, maybe not even with a drum in it?
2: Oh, well.
1: A favourite from your youth, that's
2: a favourite from my youth. I have to say, weirdly, it's not a particularly drummy track, but Waterloo Sunset by the Kinks is, I just think, such a sublime song.
1: Okay, that's the one. Here come the Kinks.

0: And so there goes Ray Davies and his Kinks on his Waterloo Sunset, as selected by my guest here on Rock of Ages, Malik Hyde-Smith. So we come to that point where you leave school. Now, this is the big question, because I don't know what the, you know what I mean? I don't know what the answer's going to be.
1: Yeah, right.
0: Did you have a proper job?
1: No.
0: I kind of guessed. I wasn't sure.
1: No. No, I went to university. I was at Warwick University and studying political sciences, which I found interesting. But like a lot of sort of wannabe musicians who go to university, you suddenly find a niche. And bearing in mind, you know, as I said, school didn't really offer much in the way of band. And so I was, you know, still more or less playing along to records. There was a few bits and bobs, but it wasn't until uni that I got, you know, a sort of joined a crew and got a band together.
0: Yeah, I haven't said where was home. You talk about a school, it sounds a bit...
1: Junior school was out in Ipswich.
0: Oh, really?
1: Yeah, right. And my senior school was Hertfordshire, sort of just outside Hertford.
0: Oh, right, so not here.
1: Not here, no. I was not a local lad, and which is probably why I didn't get into the local scene or wasn't known, you know, until 2018.
0: Yeah. I did pick up on the fact that this drummer sort of appeared from out of the blue. You came to us late. So you'd had a fairly long career in drumming. So where did you go, to London?
1: I did. I went to London. We had, from university, we formed a band and it was pretty decent. We were, even while I'd left university, but some of the other guys in the band were still finishing off their degrees. But we found time to go down to London and play venues like the Orange or the Garage and Westbourne Grove and things like that. I mean, initially it was pay to play. And we were a sort of acid jazz funk outfit, which was very much of its time. You know, it was the early 90s. I left Warwick in 91. And, you know, that was... It wasn't mainstream, but it was a revival that was, you know, very interesting. It was great, and it was a lot of fun. And we did have a bit of interest at one point. We had discussions with Eddie Piller of Acid Jazz Records. I have to say, the band was called Mal and the Rest. Oh. I did not choose this. We'd spent at university, you know, in town, we'd spent ages in pubs thinking, and it's one of the hardest things when you form a band, what's the band going to be called? You can spend, you know, months in a pub ruminating over that until you come up, and eventually we got fed up and so on. So I would just call it Mal and the Rest, and I don't know why, because I wasn't even the drummer, I was the percussionist. And so we did that, and we skirted around. We did some recordings, but none that were really released on on any label of significance. We did a few remixes that we sent to clubs to play, club nights and things like that. And although we played together and stayed together, we were doing other projects. And it just then happened that the drummer, a guy called Matty Benbrook, was trying to learn how a desk works and all about the finer points of audio engineering, and he happened to be doing that in the studio of Rollo Armstrong. And by that time, Rollo had been working on the first Faithless album. It actually had already been recorded, and the idea was, well, what are we going to do to put this out there and perform it? The notion was, rather than have Rollo and the key players who were essentially on that album, which was Maxi Jazz and Sister Bliss and Jamie Catto as well at the time, rather than just three people and a keyboard and a laptop, let's make it acoustic.
0: Right. Did you make a living from this playing?
1: Not initially. I was in quite deep underwater financially.
0: Right. Deep in debt.
1: Yeah, living in London.
0: Yeah.
1: But particularly with, you know, touting the band that from the university band, you know, as I said, we initially had to pay to play, and eventually, you know, we got sort of money that we could distribute to each member, but that wasn't much. And it wasn't until really, you know, the call came. It was a random phone call saying, listen, are you available to maybe sort of come to a rehearsal down Holloway Road, you know, at such and such a time. I said, yeah, yeah, you know, what's the thing? Well, you know, it's a little project that's going on that Rollo's doing. And I'd met Rollo before that because he'd been collaborating at some time before that with another friend. Rollo Armstrong, he was a producer and he had some success already producing club tracks for dance music. And he'd been working with Maxi Jazz and Sister Bliss to produce this album of dance music that was, it was a little bit different to what was, what else was going on there. You know, it did have much more of a narrative to it than just pumping up beats for, you know, for dancing. And so I turned up, and the band that performed Faithless Live started to coalesce, and I was on the percussion side of that. Right. And that was about, I think that was about 1995. So, yeah, I'd been, you know, hanging on in there in London for that time.
0: Right. It's only 4 years, isn't it? So I keep thinking that you've been there for years and years.
1: No.
0: But
1: no.
0: It's not that long, is it?
1: It wasn't that long, no.
0: Right.
1: No.
0: So it was a big break. Were you in that actual band?
1: No, I was in the live part of it. So, as I said, the album had already been finished and mixed, and it was a decision that was made to, well, why don't we get a live, you know, a proper live drummer, a bass player, two keyboard, you know, players, a percussionist, guitar, backing singers. You know, it was trying to represent a really acoustic experience, a band experience for what was essentially a, you know, a dance album. And so we had to work it through and how would this work. And Matty, who did play the drums, because he played the drums for Man of the Rest, and so he became the Faithless drummer, and he had to work out some things which were electronic triggers to kind of, you know, make, give the feel of the album but still make it so he could play along with it acoustically. So it was a complex process, but it was really good fun. And, you know, it was something different at the time, I think.
0: Right. So you played live with the band?
1: Yeah, yeah.
0: Right. And they were a fair-sized band with bigger gigs and...
1: Yeah. I mean, you know...
0: Tours and stuff?
1: Yeah, exactly. I think the opening... It wasn't an album launch event. It was just a live version of... I think the album was already out, actually.
0: This is the first Faithless.
1: This is the first, yeah. Yeah,
0: okay.
1: Yeah.
0: Which was called?
1: Insomnia. And we played our first gig at the Jazz Cafe, and I do remember a review saying, they looked just like a bunch of people who just come off the street, just invaded the stage. I mean, we were, you know, pretty haphazard.
0: Rough and ready.
1: Rough and ready. But, you know, a lot of enthusiasm, and everything was driven so magnificently by the late Maxi Jazz, who was, you know, just the loveliest fella. He was, you know, much more experienced in the music business. He was a fair bit older than us and had been doing jazz and, you know, R&B sort of stuff and a bit of hip-hop and rap, of course. But, you know, he was just the sweetest guy and an incredible front man. And from there, we, you know, we did some overseas gigs because Germany was particularly keen to get us over, and certainly to begin with, you know, it was mostly Germany and then Scandinavia a lot of the time. I think in 97 we did a little wee tour of South Africa, which was fun but not always successful, because we were playing in vast warehouses that were not really equipped for live music for musicians to play. And I remember one gig, I think it was called the Sugar Terminal, and it was literally that. It was just a place where sugar was, you know, stored otherwise.
0: Were these kind of like an equivalent of an illegal rave or something?
1: No, they
0: was that where they played their proper gigs?
1: That was a, you know, the proper gigs, and it was they were massively attended. You know, I say this in the context that, bear in mind, 1997, South Africa was still developing out of its new identity with Nelson Mandela as president. So, you know, it was an exciting time for those we met, that, you know, the world was beginning to open up and come to South Africa, but they were still trepid about what the future held. But at that time, anyway, we were something different. We came over, tried it. But I must admit, that one gig in, I think it was Durban, it may have been, we hit a snare drum, and I think the echo came back about sort of 5 seconds later, we thought. And we tried playing a full track, and it just became this wall of noise that came back because the acoustics were so bouncy and so vast. We actually had to call it off.
0: Right.
1: And there was a DJ set instead.
0: So this was you kind of travelling as well. So you, what did your dad say after you'd been to university and came away as the drummer that you wanted to be in the first place?
1: So? Well, there's a thing, isn't it? There was that difficult period where, you know, having left university, dad's quite rightly had the conversation of the expectation. So, you know, what are you going to do for work then? What are you going to do? So, well, you know, I can... And so I fudged my way, and there were some tense moments, let's say. But I think when I said, oh, Dad, yeah, if you tune in on Thursday, you'll find I'm on Top of the Pops with Faithless. And he went, oh, OK. So that was
0: a momentous moment. What were you playing on there?
1: I think it was Insomnia.

mind in sight, fundamental movement. So when it's black, this insomniac, take an original tack, keep the beast in my nature under ceaseless attack. I get no sleep, I can't get no sleep.

0: Faithless with Insomnia.
1: Sorry, I have to qualify that. I am not playing on the album version. But live, you know, if you find the Top of the Pops on YouTube.
0: I'll have a look.
1: You know, my time at Faithless was great. It was pretty intense, but it was only 2 years when the second album was being recorded or was recorded. There was a little break hiatus. I say, okay, you know, do we want to just take a break and see what you want to do and see who wants to come back and carry on the project? And actually, one of the backing singers, but she also sang some of the lead parts in part of the gig, was Pauline Taylor, and she was an acoustic, or is an acoustic singer-songwriter. And she had plans to do her own stuff, and I'd always loved her writing. And so I said, oh, no, I'd like to, you know, work on your project. I think even by that time, they did have another percussionist in mind. You know, I wanted to stay around a bit and do some music creating rather than just touring, and so I stepped away from Faithless, let's say, and started playing with Pauline for a while.
0: Okay, the next big move was Bigger and Better, or
1: it was more my thing, I have to say, because then I was the drummer for Pauline, and we did three albums.
0: Right, three albums. Not under that name.
1: It was Pauline Taylor. Yeah, she
0: right,
1: is.
0: Okay,
1: and you know, the albums are still out there. And I still think, you know, she's one of the finest songwriters and singers.
0: Favourite song, then?
1: I have to say Solo Flying Mystery Man by Pauline Taylor, because I am playing percussion on that, but it's just such a lovely song.

0: Rock of Ages on Cambridge Radio.
1: So you'd made it.
2: Sort of.
1: You'd got to a certain level. You were in bands that played in front of a lot of people.
2: Yeah.
1: And you were on recordings that a lot of people would hear.
2: Yeah.
1: So that's the definition of success, unless you're still unless you're still struggling financially,
2: well,
1: I suppose.
2: But I think the important thing to think at the time, you're not really thinking of, you know, where you're being heard. I mean, for the Dido album, again, that was, you know, a phone call. I mean, Dido had been one of the backing singers in Faithless to begin with, but then, of course, she went on, she stepped away from Faithless to work on her own project. And the percussion sessions for her album was, again, it was a, you know, a phone call saying, oh, Mal, yeah, you know, we got some songs that we, you know, Dides wants you to play some percussion on. Can you, you know, can you just nip down and at some point, you know, so yeah, yeah, that's fine, I'll come down, you know. And there was a few sort of sessions that we put these tracks down to. Yeah, great, okay, fine,
1: right.
2: And you don't have any sort of predictions, oh, this is going to be mega, you know. She had a lot of backing, and she had a good strong team behind her that was moving the album forward and getting it out there. We had no idea that it was going to be as big as it became.
1: Right.
2: You know, really, no
1: Which
2: idea.
1: Which one was this?
2: This was No Angel.
1: No Angel.
2: So it was the first.
1: A huge album where...
2: Yeah.
1: Which was around at that time. We're talking late 90s, are we?
2: Again, I think that's 97.
1: Yeah.
2: 97, yeah. Although I think the album had come out, it was when Eminem sampled Thank You, that again put it into a different gear,
1: right?
2: Because he sampled a bit of Thank You for one of his tracks,
1: yeah,
2: called Stan, and had the great idea of actually inviting Dido along to feature in the album. So, you know, her presence was, you know, associated with that, and, you know, of course, that hit. Eminem had a bigger audience than Dido at the time, but that again moves Dido into a different category altogether.
1: Right. So you must have been living it up during this era. You must have.
2: No.
1: You'd made it, hadn't you? I mean, you'd started off playing these drums and you'd succeeded in being a recognised, wanted player, as you are in this city now. I'm not surprised.
2: Well, it was...
1: I don't think many people know your background.
2: No.
1: They probably don't. But,
2: no,
1: and I didn't, so...
2: Well,
1: that's why I set up the radio program.
2: Well, you know, the thing is, you're only as good as your last gig, and you know, so
1: it is that kind of, you don't know what tomorrow will bring when you're not 9-to-5-ing. That's the thing. Yeah.
2: No, you really don't. And I have to admit, you know, I've been lucky in the certain respects that I've been able to go where my heart wanted to take me musically, that I didn't have to, well, you know, I'll take that gig because it pays really well, but it's not, you know, or try to find, you know, a way to make a living. It wasn't that my time with Faithless and Dido set me up financially. It was definitely a good earning time of my life, but I still, you know, pursued music, trying to you know, make something of it, not just artistically but financially. You know, you want to sort of mix the two in best ways. But I was also lucky that there was a farming aspect to my life, and so that allowed me to carry on with music with some backing as well.
1: Right. Okay. Well done. Is there a Dido track that we need to hear?
2: Oh, now there's Hunter and Isabel, but there is one track which I think is sublime on the first album. Forgive me for concentrating on the first album, but In My Life, which is, I think, track 11.

0: Okay, there goes Dido, and a track selected by my guest tonight on Rock of Ages, Malik Hyde-Smith, who's had a real adventure since his dad bought him a drum kit when he was a teenager. And it's a great story, Malik, and I'm absolutely delighted to kind of share it over the airwaves.
1: Well, thank you for inviting me here, Paul.
0: Out of interest, have you spoken about this anywhere else?
1: No. I mean, I think people know bits and chunks and things, but no, the full, you know, how I started playing drums and what happened in between.
0: Right.
1: You know, and it's something I fell into, definitely. Right. It wasn't something I planned.
0: The exploration is the Rock of Ages, you see.
1: You're right. Yeah, that's probably what it is. Yeah.
0: Okay, so what was the biggest gig you played with Dido? What was it? Did you play Glastonbury at all?
1: No. Right. No. Right. And in fact, again, you know, missed
0: opportunities
1: that I recorded the album. It was t'other way round from Faithless, that I didn't appear on the album but then played live. But with Dido, I played on the album but didn't play live. We were going to do a few appearances in New York and it was just a trio. It was literally, you know, some public appearances to kind of promote and get Dido some publicity out there. And we rehearsed, and, you know, we said, oh, that's lovely, lovely. So we're off to the West Coast. I think, you know, you're going to play New York, Boston, Philadelphia for some of these things. And then, of course, you know, the call came through from the American record label saying, so these guys who you'll bring with you, is there anything that the American musicians can't sort of play that we don't have to pay for their flights and hotel rooms? They go, well, yeah, they could, but so unfortunately, you know, it's not uncommon, and we sort of got replaced by American crew over there, which was a shame.
0: Okay, so that's the Dido story. I suppose I'm going to be correct in what, well, I wouldn't call it an assumption, it was something that was said by Nick Barraclough when I'm pretty sure I did a piece with him around COVID, when I went to one or two people that I knew trying to sort of make up for the fact that you couldn't bring anybody into a studio. And I said, you know, you've got this equipment at home. Give us a summary of what you've been up to. And your name, I think, cropped up for the first time, as far as I know, on some of the stuff he'd recorded. So I presume he discovered you, did he? It sounds like that to me.
1: He brought me into the fold, most definitely.
0: Right.
1: Because I suppose 2017, when I found that my family responsibilities allowed me a little break and return to music, I started playing with a band in the village, and it was great. You know, we were just doing these local things. But the bass player in the band, a lovely chap, Tony Gorin, he was good friends and is good friends with Nick Barraclough when Nick lived in the village, of course, and they still kept in touch. And so there was one afternoon when I think Tony had contacted Nick, and Tony knew that Nick was, you know, always interested in a musician who might be, you know, a bit handy and something could possibly fit in somewhere, and invited Nick to come to a rehearsal at Tony's house, which we used to do. And I think from Nick's side, I think he thought, oh, well, you know, Tony's a good mate. I'll go over and indulge him and see, you know, and we'll play along. We'll have a nice afternoon of play music. Sometimes when you get told, oh, no, this guy's great, you know, and you turn up and you think, oh, well, okay. But Nick recounts that, you know, we started playing, and I think as a light bulb went off above Nick's head and thought, ooh, you know, he could be useful. Because I played quietly, that was the main thing. Because playing with Pauline, she was an acoustic singer, I was used to playing quietly to accompany her. And it was a memorial, it was an all-day memorial gig for Fabian Bonner's mother at the Flying Pig. And Nick said, like, I've got a slot in the afternoon, you know, would you like to come and play drums with me? And I do remember it was an exact moment, because for years before that, I'd had the odd request and say, you know, we'd like to come out and play drums. And I said, no, I haven't played for a while. I don't know. You know, I was a bit shy about going out again. But because I'd played a few bits and bobs with the village band, I said, yes, okay, I'll come out and, you know, play it. But I don't know what songs we're doing, Nick. And Nick said, oh, you'll be fine. So I came and did that gig at the Flying Pig, met Justine for the first time, met Fabian for the first time, met everyone there for the first time. And I remember after Nick's set, I think it was Kath Coombs. She came, I've never met Kath before. And she said, do you need to go anywhere at the moment? So no, I'm sticking around. Do you mind playing drums with us? And I said, yeah, sure, but I don't know the songs. I don't know what you're playing. He said, oh, you'll be fine. That phrase, oh, you'll be fine, was...
0: Because they can see that you can
1: I could adapt, I suppose, to a certain
0: extent. I've watched you play as you know, as others have, but, you know, I watch with an extra pair of eyes because I'm me.
1: Very good. Excellent.
0: And you do try to work out, you know, just what is going on.
1: Yeah.
0: And if you know players, and you know I know players,
1: yeah. Yeah.
0: And you know that they've got different sets and different songs that they play, and
1: yeah,
0: you see the same chap sitting in the background,
1: yeah,
0: playing drums, you think, you know, that he isn't going to have known all those songs up front.
1: No, right, no, to, no.
0: It's you were, I suppose, a bit lucky insofar as you actually...
1: I'm able to do that to a certain extent.
0: Yeah, I mean, it's...
1: But you see, funny enough, that, you know, that all is culminated from learning the drums as a teenager, not having a band to play with. And so you're playing to yourself over headphones, and you think, well, this is great, but, you know, I'm not playing with anyone. I'm not, you know, if you start to sort of take your instrument seriously, the drums is not something you can sit down and serenade someone on a sofa in a front room, you know. It's to be played with other people. And so, you know, the greatest joy is when I started playing with a bass player and a guitarist and a singer and finding I can mix in with this. My drums sound totally different. You know, I'd spent all my teenage years putting cardboard and gaffer tape all over my drums because I wanted it to sound like it did in the recording. But just because I'm in a shed, you know, the shed with wooden slats, and so it sounded really big and tinny and there. And it wasn't until, you know, you play with another instrument that suddenly your drums sound like drums and they come alive. And so Dave Grohl said it best, you know, you serve the song and, you know, you play nice for other people, and that's the joy, you know, it's playing together.
0: Okay. So you ended up on Nick Barraclough's, with his band, and you played on, well, I don't know what the order is for this, because there's two or three albums, I think, or at least two. There's the Federales.
1: There's the Federales, yeah, Third Rate Romance, which is our first foray. There's Fool's Errand.
0: That's the solo album. Now, we did a feature on that between us, me and Nick, because it was his album, and he couldn't actually preview his own album.
1: No,
0: so
1: no.
0: I did a we did a whole program on it, an hour, and yeah, you're on some of those tracks. We ought to hear one.
1: Oh, now, A Change of Atmosphere is one that I really love.

0: There goes Nick Burkloff and his band, which included my guest for tonight, Mal Hyde-Smith, who played percussion and drums. So that's everything. Not in one sitting, I hope,
1: no.
0: I assume.
1: No, that'd be tricky.
0: So
1: I'll try.
0: I suppose that's got you into Cambridge.
1: Yeah.
0: There's a lot of people who celebrate because they get into Cambridge.
1: Yes, yeah, exactly. Yeah, yeah. I never thought that, you know, my presence. I feel I have matriculated and I'm on, you know, my postgraduate peregrinations around the bounds of Cambridge now.
0: Yeah.
1: It's just tremendous. You know, it's a musical community that, although I had, you know, friends and played with lots of great guys in London, I think just the generosity and innovation and talent of Cambridge musicians is incredible. You know, whether I've personally played with them or not, or just seen other bands who play, you know, and it's every sort of genre, from folk, jazz, soul, you know, it's all out there, and it's a wonderful, wonderful scene that we've got in Cambridge.
0: Yeah.
1: It's so precious.
0: It's very warm, isn't it?
1: It's really warm, you know. Mm. And I fully acknowledge, you know, I'm just in one corner of it, you know. And I think I do like to say, you know, that the Flying Pig was my home base for the music, and for all the music that, you know, has sort of started from there, and all the bands that, you know, said, oh yeah, you know, we first started at the Flying Pig. That was kind of ground zero for a lot of the stuff that I and people I play with.
0: Yeah,
1: I find myself venturing to other corners, and it's wonderful. It's,
0: well, you're not wonderful. In the corner, you're at the back in the middle,
1: aren't
0: you,
1: really? Which is, yeah, the best place to
0: be. You've told a great story, and you're playing loads, as we know, and on September the 20th, which is a Sunday, you are playing for four different bands at two different venues.
1: Yes.
0: And you've got Nick Burkloff's band.
1: Yep. Claire Cameron's band. And Angie Collins. Angie,
0: yeah.
1: Collins, yeah. So those lovely three bands I'll be accompanying.
0: Yeah.
1: And then later that afternoon, I'll be hot footing it to the Elm Tree to play with Downpipe.
0: Right.
1: For the Sunday gig.
0: Okay, that's brilliant. And I look forward to seeing you, and I never know how soon that will be from this from this point. Malik, it's been a delight, to say the least. And I'm pleased to have spread the word so that we all know all these great things you've done. Thank you, Malik.
1: Thank you, Paul.
0: See you
1: Thanks
0: soon.
1: For having me. Take care.
0: Cheers.
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0: And so it's time to preview more of the local artists that are set to appear at the Blue Moon on Sunday the 20th of September. They include the Gil Matthews Complex, and we can hear a track from them now.

0: Gil Matthews Complex with Another You. Now, when Tom DeLue came onto Rock of Ages, he told me that he had spent some time on a cruise ship, and so I simply had to inquire some more.
1: You're all in the same boat, literally. So to speak. Maybe for another time, we'll talk about life on a cruise ship.
2: I'll sum it up very quickly. someone described it very well to me on the ship. It's prison with pay. So you're allowed off for about an hour, you know, as long as it's not a sea day, which it is, you know, every sort of fifth day you're at sea and you can't get out. And you're allowed off to sort of just breathe some fresh air, just walk around for a little bit. And then you've got to be back on because you've got shows in the evening and you can't, you know, I'm very careful with my voice. I don't want to be drinking too much. I don't want to get out in the sun too much because it dehydrates you. Like when you're singing for 3 to 4 hours a day, like you can really tell the difference on your voice. If you're stressed out, if you're, you know, if you're dehydrated, if you've got a bit of a hangover, like it's okay for the first two or three shows. And then once you're onto like your fifth, your sixth, your seventh show, and I would often go 12 days before I had a day off of playing 2 to 3 hours every day. You know, that's when it really starts to have an effect, and you go, right. Oh, I'm really struggling to sing, and people can hear it. And anyway, so
1: how many people were on this boat total, watching or
2: so? There were about 5,000 people. There were 2,000 crew and 3,000 guests. We would have
1: thousands.
2: Yeah, it was huge. Yeah, it's like a little floating town. But once you're on it for like a month, you get to know it very well, and it really shrinks. You know.
1: Goodness gracious.
2: Yeah.
1: You can tell I've never been on a cruise ship. They do look big on the telly, don't they?
2: They are, yeah. Oh, when I first arrived, I was like, this thing is massive. And then when I left, I was like, that thing is tiny.
1: No. Goodness.
2: Yeah. So it was a pretty mad experience.
1: Right, we're all here to learn, and I am. And I'm happy to say it, even on a music show. Now, my guest is going to play a song. You're going to play something of your own, yeah?
2: Yeah.
1: Okay.
2: Shall I do the new song?
1: You can play the new one.

0: A wonderful song there by my guest, Tom DeLue, also known as Archduke. What was that called, Tom?
1: It's called Until the Fire is Lit.
0: Tom DeLue with some interesting conversation and a good song too. And so to Ian Griffith, also known, of course, as Mr. Griff. He is playing solo at the Blue Moon on Sunday the 20th, and here he is playing solo now.

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0: Well, when you go to quite a few gigs and do a radio programme, you tend to meet most local musicians and invite them onto the show. But about a year ago, I received a recommendation like this.
2: A couple of three or four weeks ago, a chap called Bob Jakins, who plays bass guitar for The Lonely and has been on the scene as long as I have, sent me a message saying, "Paul, I've been working with this great singer-songwriter called Claire Cameron, and she's just produced a great album, and can we bring it onto your show?" And my answer was, "Yes, Bob, you can." And so I'd like to introduce you to Claire Cameron.
3: Hello. Thanks very much for having me.
2: It's a pleasure. Nice to meet you. Never met you before. And heard what you'd done. Bob sent me the music and I was impressed. And I thought, blimey, somebody's come right out of the blue and made this great music. And you're going to disillusion me and say you've been singing and being in bands for years. True or false?
3: True. I've been singing and writing songs for years. I think I've probably kept a bit of a low profile on the Cambridgeshire music scene due to, you know, doing other stuff as well, like having kids and working. But this album's taken longer than we would have liked to produce, mainly down to things like that and COVID and all that sort of stuff. So I'm delighted that it's finally finished and we're actually going to release it out into the world and share it with everybody.
2: How did you first get into music?
3: Wow. Well, I'm 40 now, and I've been probably singing and performing my own songs since I was 12.
2: Mm.
3: So I first got into it with the clarinet, weirdly. That's what I first learned, and was trained classically with that and did up to grade 8 and got distinction, but didn't really do much with it because I think I just did it as something I was doing. And it was the piano that, once I discovered that, and I was listening to a lot of Tori Amos and Joni Mitchell and Joan Armatrading and Tracy Chapman and all those kind of stalwarts and the songwriter ilk, and as soon as I realised that I could write my own stuff and I could sing at the same time as playing, and that changed everything for me. So I'd say I was about 14 when I started writing songs that people might actually bear to listen to, and started gigging properly once I'd got to uni in Leeds. I'd done a few gigs and sung in a few choirs and stuff before that, but it wasn't until I sort of unleashed on the Leeds music scene that I really got into it.
2: You said off air you joined a punk band, and we need to hear that.
3: I was a guest. Some guys that I met up in Leeds, great guys. Polly, the lead singer of The Idle Dead, asked if I'd come and sing a track with them. This was about 10 years ago now. But it was just before I was off to Vietnam, and so they said, "Oh, come on, we've got to do this before you go." And it's a song called "I'm Drowning," and there is a video on YouTube, which was great fun to film, and involved me wandering around looking very moody and gothic in Leeds parks and things like that. And there was a bath involved as well. So if you want to check that out, it is on YouTube. I think you can link to it from my YouTube page.
2: I think I'm going to have to.
3: Yeah, it was a great track, actually. I was really privileged to be on it. And it became their kind of anthem for their really diehard fans. They had a great following. So I did get up on the stage with them a few times and perform it around some of the festivals and gigs in Leeds and Sheffield and Barnsley, I think, as well.
2: There are not many people that come onto this programme who claim not only to have made a video with a punk band in Leeds, but to have been to Vietnam. Can you enlighten us as to what you're up to there?
3: Well, I'm lucky to be married to a bit of an adventurer, really. And it's funny because I always said I love other cultures and I find people generally very interesting. And I think if you're a songwriter, you observe people in life and drama and in a slightly different way, and you see stories and things. So before I kind of settled down properly, Ben and I were talking in a pub in Halifax on, I think it was a Christmas Eve actually, and decided that obviously we needed to go and see the world a little bit. And I'd been doing a lot of stuff with my band and singing, and kind of got to a point where I think I needed a bit of fresh material. So it just seemed like the most sensible choice, really, to go to Southeast Asia, live there for a bit. So we just decided to go. And he was a teacher at the time, so he got a job in an international school. And I was doing some marketing on the side, but I went to sing as well. And I just wanted to get inspiration. And I did write a good few songs out there, and I wrote Song for Saigon. And had a couple of very interesting experiences being filmed for Vietnamese television. where I was filmed talking about the song, which is all about Saigon, almost as a person, because when you first get there, it's a bit of an environment shock. Bear in mind, I hadn't really even been there before, and I was just moving there. The motorbikes is what kind of strikes you straight away, but they move like shoals of fish. There's so many different lanes that you don't know where the lanes start and the people end, and trying to get across the road, the best thing to do is to shadow a granny, I found. Find a Vietnamese lady who has been around for a while, and you just walk very, very slowly and very determinedly across the road, and don't make eye contact with anybody, because that will just mess the whole thing up. So I was trying to write a song about how you can feel overwhelmed by this, but if you actually then take a look at the situation, everyone's really chilled out. They're only going about 25 miles an hour, and it's not that scary. So it's a bit of a tribute to actually all my Vietnamese friends and how lovely it is over there and how everyone just wants to have a nice time and get on with each other. I think when you hear the word Vietnam, sometimes people just think about war and negativity, but my whole experience of living over there was just generally good culture, people, food, and a very chilled out way of looking at stuff. So anyway, long story short, I got interviewed about this song, which I'd written as a sort of thank you for having me, really. Lived there for 4 years. Had my first child over there and everything. They love ballads more than anything else in Vietnam. I think I heard Adele more than anything played everywhere all the time. So they didn't play the song I'd actually written for them in the background of this TV interview. They played a song I'd written a good few years before, which is quite a slow, miserable song called Black Albatross. So I was really excited about this video coming out. And then it was Black Albatross in the background, not Song for Saigon. But anyway, I think they're going to like the new version of it that we've done for the album, which has got Bob playing on the bass, obviously, more than the one that I did before, because I think that was a bit too rocky for them. But this one, I think this will be a nice change for them.

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1: And so there's just time to squeeze in two or three more songs before I leave tonight. And the first of the three comes from Angie Collins.

0: Angie Collins from her Coming to Cambridge promo EP and Song in a Major Key. Angie is, of course, at the Blue Moon on Sunday the 20th of this month, and so is Alice Walker.
1: Go flick a candle, sweating thoughts come a fire burning. Everything you made will end up broken. And cheap thoughts and cheap addresses, yeah, flirt quick, then learn your lesson. She only makes that moaning when she's

0: Alice Walker with Home, and I look forward to seeing Alice perform again later this month at the Blue Moon, of course. And so it's time for the last piece of music for this edition of Rock of Ages. Here are the Light Waves.
1: Well, we are a acoustic duo doing songs like We Think You've Never Heard Them Before. We've got a ukulele and we've got a 12-string guitar and our two voices.
2: We'll do a bit of Queen.

Light Waves with their version of Queen's Under Pressure, and that was recorded at Mill Road Winter Fair in 2022. And that really is it for another edition of Rock of Ages. My thanks to Malik Hyde-Smith for coming in, and to you for listening in. Please stay tuned to Cambridge Radio for Greg Butler and his Kip of the Cat show. I'm going to leave you with the signature tune, and I will be back in a fortnight. But before then, I hope to see you at the Blue Moon on the 20th of this month.

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4: From the Sky News Centre at 1. Memorial services will be held in the UK to mark 25 years since the 9/11 attacks. Four passenger planes were hijacked by Al-Qaeda terrorists in America on this day in 2001. Two crashed into the Twin Towers of New York's World Trade Center, where Tom Michaud, the CEO of KBW, lost 67 colleagues. He'd been delayed by his young son while getting ready for work.
5: He had never done it before. And he had never done it on a workday after that early in the morning. I put him back in his pajamas, put him in bed with my wife, and I missed my train, which meant that I was standing on the sidewalk and watched the events play out rather than being at my desk.
4: Some hospitality businesses have described plans to charge a tourist tax in England, similar to those allowed in Scotland and Wales, as a kick in the teeth. All 10 of Labour's metro mayors have committed to capping levies at 5%. A mother's been charged with the murder of her 17-month-old daughter in Dudley 3 years ago. The toddler's grandmother is also accused of allowing her death and child cruelty. Four men have been stabbed on Bromley High Street in southeast London. Police say seven men have been arrested and remain in custody. RNLI volunteers and staff have been warned not to wear their uniforms at certain times because of abuse they faced from anti-migrant demonstrators. The charity was targeted during protests in Dover and Portsmouth. That's angered the Lib Dems' Home Affairs spokesperson, Max Wilkinson.
6: The RNLI volunteers, they don't set government policy. They're people who go out and they save lives every day in a really selfless way. And what needs to happen now is to take the oxygen out of the debate and for us to start respecting the RNLI and the work that they do.
4: And Manchester United have returned to the Champions League with a 4-0 win against Sabah at Old Trafford. It was their first game back in Europe's top club competition in almost 3 years. That's the latest. I'm Cam Hall.